0: attempted measles cases in Indiana to 5 this year. Health officials say measles is highly contagious and can spread through the air when an infected person coughs or sneezes. Renika Kadakia, Network Indiana.
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2: From the Tri-County Weather Center, I'm Bill Banks on All News 1520 WKVI. 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This morning, mostly cloudy with a high near 85 and a slight chance of showers and thunderstorms later today. Tonight, mostly cloudy with a low around 66. Looking ahead to Thursday, partly sunny with a high near 79. Currently, it's 72 and overcast. I'm Bill Banks. 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
6: This is a Bloomberg Money Minute. U.S. retail diesel prices hit the highest since mid-2022, topping a peak seen during the early stages of the Iran war to approach a record. The national average pump price has climbed to $5.78 a gallon, up more than 53% since the war with Iran started in late February. This comes as Vice President Vance says he would not describe the conflict in Iran as a war, given that major combat operations ended several weeks ago. The U.S. did launch new strikes on Iran in response to attacks on oil tankers, prompting Iran to target U.S. bases in the region, and 18 U.S. service members have died since the conflict started. Stocks Thursday rose the most in a month as Federal Reserve Governor Christopher Waller said he'd be willing to support holding rates steady if price pressures continue to show signs of easing. The dollar hit its lowest since May and Bitcoin topped $80,000. Fed officials will meet again on September 15th and 16th after leaving rates steady for 5 straight meetings this year. Matt Piper, Bloomberg Radio.
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3: Indiana farmland values are holding steady this year, but what does the long-term outlook look like? I'm Eric Pfeiffer. This is Hoosier Ag Today.
4: We think of land as the residual claimant to whatever happens in the ag sector. So when things are going really well, land really benefits.
3: That's Todd Keithy, Schrader Endowed Chair in Farmland Economics at Purdue and author of the Purdue Farmland Values and Cash Rent Survey. The results of that survey show that statewide, top quality Indiana farmland averaged $14,909 per acre this year, a slight increase from a year ago, while average quality land was a little over $12,000, down about 1%. Poor quality land fell 3.1% to just under $9,500. Purdue Center for Commercial Ag Director Michael Langemeyer on what he expects to see for next year.
5: If things move 3% down to 3% up, that's pretty stable. I think that's probably where we're going to stay here for the foreseeable future.
3: I'm Eric Pfeiffer, Hoosier Ag Today, Indiana's farm network for 20 years.
6: 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This morning, mostly cloudy with a high near 85 and a slight chance of showers and thunderstorms later today. Tonight, mostly cloudy with a low around 66. Looking ahead to Thursday, partly sunny with a high near 79. Currently, it's 72 and overcast. I'm Bill Banks. 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
10: When Notre Dame takes the field in Green Bay at Lambeau, the Irish will be playing in a stadium named for one of their own. Len Clark has that story.
11: Notre Dame's connection to Green Bay runs much deeper than Sunday's game. Curly Lambeau played for Newt Rockne, then coached Green Bay East star Jim Crowley, who became one of the Four Horsemen. Paul Hornung went from Heisman Trophy winner at Notre Dame to Packers legend. And today, Green Bay native James Flanagan wears the Irish uniform. At Lambeau Field, Notre Dame isn't just visiting Green Bay, it's returning to a place woven into Irish football history. Len Clark, Network Indiana.
10: 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Both teams come in 0-2 looking for their first win. Austin Faust, head coach at Culver, knows what he's going to see across the field.
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10: 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Culver versus Triton, our Max 98.3 football game of the week. Don't forget, Thursday night lights. We'll go around the county, talk to all the area coaches about their Friday night matchups. That starts at 7 o'clock. And, of course, the Saturday morning coaches show, our post-Friday, I guess, recovery show to talk about the games from Friday night. That all coming up this week on Max 98.3. 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I'm Rusty Nixon, Max 98.3, part of the winning team at Kankakee Valley Broadcasting.
13: ABC News, I'm Sherry Preston. Oil prices back up to about $100 a barrel as the U.S. and Iran trade attacks in the Middle East once again. ABC's Mary Bruce is at the White House.
14: The U.S. overnight hitting five Iranian oil tankers, saying the strikes are in response to Iran shooting at American warships. Iran then firing at a U.S. base in Jordan, which the U.S. says was ineffective. This war is now in its seventh month, and the president says Iran is being, quote, punished greatly, but Iran shows no signs of backing down.
13: NTSB investigators are set today to talk to the pilots of that Amazon cargo jet that raced past the end of the runway in Miami, hitting several cars. Five people were killed. Data from the plane's black boxes show a key braking system was not engaged. Hurricane Lowell leaving behind thousands of power outages and washed out roads in western Hawaii. Apple today is set to unveil its newest slate of iPhones in the first big event since John Ternus took over as CEO. Widely expected a foldable phone. This is ABC News. A preview of the first ever GOP midterm convention kicking off today in Dallas. ABC Deputy Political Director Ben Siegel says some Republicans running in November, however, want nothing to do with it.
15: People like Susan Collins, the senator from Maine this year, in a state that Kamala Harris carried, she is not going to be there. There are definitely some people who will benefit from some distance from the president in this environment. Of course, the challenge is the president is putting himself front and center in the party discussion. He is making the midterms in many ways a referendum on himself. So that really is creating a difficult balancing act for some of these candidates who usually want distance from the president in the midterms. And some of them are just choosing not to show up.
13: Among those who will be speaking, HHS Secretary Robert Kennedy and Attorney General Todd Blanche. The NFL regular season kicks off tonight with a Super Bowl rematch. The New England Patriots will be taking on the Seattle Seahawks. Seahawks crushed the Pats at the big game earlier this year. I'm Sherry Preston, ABC News.
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19: A decision on a Fort Wayne homeless center. This is Network Indiana. I'm Ryan Hedrick. The Fort Wayne City Council voted last night 5-3 to reject funding for the proposed Anchor Resource Center, ending a plan to buy a building along East Washington Boulevard for a homeless resource center. The council's final vote followed the same 5-3 party line vote last week. Council members have questioned the proposed location, its potential impact on surrounding area, and how the center would operate. A young child hit by a car in Indianapolis last night has died. This happened on the southwest side of the city. IMPD says they got a call to a neighborhood not too far from West Southport Road, right around 10. They found the child dead in a driveway. Investigators finding around 40,000 images and videos on devices or accounts linked to a guy named Luis Martinez. Many contain possible child sex images.
20: I just pray that I don't get a call and I'm in those files, or my kids are in those files. Any of my friends. I brought so many people to him.
19: Karen Duarte, speaking to Fox 59, says she knows Martinez well. He was arrested recently in Indianapolis. An investigation began back in May after the National Center for Missing and Exploited Children received a tip from XAI, the AI company owned by Elon Musk. A car blocking another car in a Walmart parking lot in Bloomington last week turned out to be ICE agents, and they hopped out and arrested Cesar Gomez. Gomez's friend said she had no idea he was in the country illegally.
21: Cesar was here on a legal work permit. He had an immigration hearing scheduled for October.
19: Lindsay Thompson spoke with Fox 59. And the Indiana gas price for regular unleaded, $3.48 a gallon. It's because of Governor Mike Braun's gas tax holiday. Diesel prices not impacted. They're trending up near $6 a gallon this morning. This is Network Indiana.
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1: Pulaski County was designated as a primary county for assistance following the presidential disaster declaration that was issued August 25th for severe storms, tornadoes, and flooding that began August 11th and continued. 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Applicants may also qualify for mitigation assistance to make improvements intended to reduce the risk of future damage. 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The Francisville Park Board is inviting community members to help decorate the park as part of its first fall trail. An announcement shared Tuesday states that participants can create festive fall displays, with setups scheduled between September 26th and October 1st. Public voting will begin October 1st. Votes can be cast by making a $1 donation to the park at Gutwein Agency, the town clerk's office, or Gutwein Popcorn. Each $1 donation counts as one vote. Winners of the Fall Trail competition will be announced on Halloween, October 31st of this year. Space for displays is limited. Those interested in participating can contact francisvillepark@gmail.com to reserve a spot. Display locations will be assigned by September 25th. An announcement shared by the Oregon Davis School Corporation this week states that the dental service school Smiles will be on site providing dental care to students on September 23rd. The announcement shares that parents and guardians who would like their child to participate can register online or complete the forms that were sent home with students. Those who need another copy of the form can contact the school office. According to information provided by School Smiles, available dental services include cleanings, fluoride treatments, x-rays, sealants, and restorative care. Students can also receive dental supplies. Online registration is available through the School Smiles website at schoolsmiles.com.
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6: From the Tri-County Weather Center, I'm Bill Banks on All News 1520 WKVI. 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This morning, mostly cloudy with a high near 85 and a slight chance of showers and thunderstorms later today. Tonight, mostly cloudy with a low around 66. Looking ahead to Thursday, partly sunny with a high near 79. Currently, it's 72 and overcast. I'm Bill Banks. 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
2: This is a Bloomberg Money Minute. U.S. retail diesel prices hit the highest since mid-2022, topping a peak seen during the early stages of the Iran war to approach a record. The national average pump price has climbed to $5.78 a gallon, up more than 53% since the war with Iran started in late February. This comes as Vice President Vance says he would not describe the conflict in Iran as a war, given that major combat operations ended several weeks ago. The U.S. did launch new strikes on Iran in response to attacks on oil tankers, prompting Iran to target U.S. bases in the region, and 18 U.S. service members have died since the conflict started. Stocks Thursday rose the most in a month as Federal Reserve Governor Christopher Waller said he'd be willing to support holding rates steady if price pressures continue to show signs of easing. The dollar hit its lowest since May and Bitcoin topped $80,000. Fed officials will meet again on September 15th and 16th after leaving rates steady for five straight meetings this year. Matt Piper, Bloomberg Radio.
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5: 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The odds of him going on to fascinate millions with his talent? 1 in 260,000. The odds of this born racer having 157 career top 10 finishes in NASCAR? 1 in 125 billion. The odds of him winning both the Daytona 500 and the Brickyard 400 in the same year? 1 in 195 million. The odds of a child being diagnosed with autism? 1 in 68. 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
23: This is Ty Higgins from the Ohio AgNet. Hoosier Ag Today's founder Gary Truitt recently was honored with the Farm Broadcaster of the Year Award from our National Association of Farm Broadcasting. Gary was really surprised by the honor, but I can tell you many of us weren't. Gary's work for agriculture goes far outside his Indiana borders. Speaking for my fellow farm broadcasters, the 65 Indiana radio stations that have aired Gary's Indiana reports, many for the last three decades, and thousands of Hoosier farmers and rural listeners. Congratulations, Gary.
3: Indiana farmland values are holding steady this year, but what does the long-term outlook look like? I'm Eric Pfeiffer. This is Hoosier Ag Today.
24: We think of land as the residual claimant to whatever happens in the ag sector. So when things are going really well, land really benefits.
3: That's Todd Keithy, Schrader Endowed Chair in Farmland Economics at Purdue and author of the Purdue Farmland Values and Cash Rent Survey. The results of that survey show that statewide, top quality Indiana farmland averaged $14,909 per acre this year, a slight increase from a year ago, while average quality land was a little over $12,000, down about 1%. Poor quality land fell 3.1% to just under $9,500. Purdue Center for Commercial Ag Director Michael Langemeyer on what he expects to see for next year.
25: If things move 3% down to 3% up, that's pretty stable. I think that's probably where we're going to stay here for the foreseeable future.
3: I'm Eric Pfeiffer, Hoosier Ag Today, Indiana's farm network for 20 years.
22: Turning now to funeral arrangements. 75-year-old Herbert D. Patrick of Athens, Alabama passed away September 3rd.
1: Cremation will take place at Frayne Crematory in Winnemac. Arrangements have been entrusted to Frayne Mortuary in memory of 75-year-old Herbert D. Patrick of Athens, Alabama. 74-year-old Harry Stoddard of Winnemac and formerly of Lawrence Township, New Jersey and Pensacola Beach, Florida, passed away September 2nd. Cremation will take place at Frayne Crematory in Winnemac. Memorial contributions may be made to Friends of Tippecanoe River State Park or Winnemac Town Park Fund. Arrangements have been entrusted to Frayne Mortuary in Winnemac in memory of 74-year-old Harry Stoddard of Winnemac, formerly of Lawrence Township, New Jersey and Pensacola Beach, Florida. 94-year-old Melvin Ziders Sr. of Monterey passed away September 4th. Services will be held at Pleasant Township Cemetery. Bremen and Son Memorial Chapel is in charge of arrangements. That's for 94-year-old Melvin Ziders Sr. of Monterey. 92-year-old Janet C. Palmer of Knox passed away August 30th. Bremen and Son Memorial Chapel of Knox is in charge of arrangements in memory of 92-year-old Janet C. Palmer of Knox. 78-year-old Barbara Fitch of Knox, formerly of La Crosse, passed away September 6th. Private family services will be held at a later date. Bremen and Son Memorial Chapel of Knox is in charge of arrangements for 78-year-old Barbara Fitch of Knox and formerly of La Crosse. 67-year-old Anna Mae Myers of Madarieville passed away September 7th. The family will host a celebration of life at a later date. In lieu of flowers, memorial contributions may be made to Parkview Haven Retirement Home or Dunes Hospice. Arrangements have been entrusted to Frayne Mortuary in Madarieville in memory of 67-year-old Anna Mae Myers of Madarieville. 86-year-old Iris Brown passed away September 2nd. There will be a funeral service taking place today, Wednesday, September 9th at 1 p.m. Central Time, with visitation taking place 2 hours prior to services at M.C. Smith Funeral Home in Knox. That's in memory of 86-year-old Iris Brown of Knox. 71-year-old Gary McKinney of Pulaski passed away September 3rd. There will be visitation from noon to 2 p.m. Eastern Time this Saturday, September 12th at Frayne Mortuary in Winnemac, with memorial services beginning at 2 p.m. Memorial contributions may be made to Boy Scout Troop No. 229 or Pulaski County 4-H Fair Board. Cremation arrangements have been entrusted to Frayne Mortuary for 71-year-old Gary McKinney of Pulaski. Remember, you can find complete obituary information online at WKVI.com.
6: From the Tri-County Weather Center, I'm Bill Banks on All News 1520 WKVI. 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This morning, mostly cloudy with a high near 85 and a slight chance of showers and thunderstorms later today. Tonight, mostly cloudy with a low around 66. Looking ahead to Thursday, partly sunny with a high near 79. Currently, it's 72 and overcast. I'm Bill Banks. 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
9: Pushing back over $100 a barrel for Brent crude this morning after renewed attacks from both Iran and the United States. In Washington, ABC's Karen Waugh.
10: New video from the Pentagon shows an Iranian oil tanker going down in the Gulf of Oman, one of five the U.S. says it destroyed yesterday after Iran fired missiles at a Navy warship. The missiles missed. The Pentagon says it's now targeting Iran's oil money, not just its military.
9: NTSB investigators today are expected to interview the pilots of that Amazon cargo jet that overshot the runway in Miami, killing five people when it hit a van. Later, the NTSB is expected to release audio from the cockpit voice recorder. Republicans from around the country are headed for Dallas for the start of the GOP's first ever midterm convention. It starts this afternoon with dozens of speakers in the lineup over 2 days, and President Trump will address both nights of the convention. This is ABC News. Hawaii is still recovering from Hurricane Lowell's wind and rain. ABC's Kana Whitworth is on the island of Kauai.
11: The powerful storm battering the island of Kauai Tuesday. Heavy rains and wind gusts topping 90 miles an hour, knocking out power for nearly 90% of the island. More than 30,000 customers still in the dark.
12: It's so devastating looking at this.
11: Beachside roads crumbled to pieces. The entire wall and windows torn out of the Sheraton Resort in Poipu, with wrecked vehicles littered across the property. Some areas recording more than 21 inches of rain during the storm. Streets once flooded, now caked in thick mud.
9: A National Guard member deployed to Washington, D.C. is facing charges after allegedly pointing a gun at a fellow guardsman during an argument. The Guard members describe it as nothing but playful banter. Apple is expected to introduce its first foldable iPhone today. Leaks from the smartphone case makers tend to show that the device will open horizontally like a small notebook. No price has been announced. This is ABC News.
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19: 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I'm Ryan Hedrick. Indiana Governor Mike Braun visiting downtown Indy Tuesday. Jarrett Lewis tells you why.
20: The governor touring the American Red Cross Indiana Region Headquarters and its Disaster Relief Operations Center.
21: It's been really nice to see how our state came together. And the one organization, in addition to the federal government, first responders, our own state, would be the Red Cross.
20: The Red Cross continues to help Hoosiers impacted by the severe weather and flooding from August. They have delivered over 55,000 meals and snacks to people and have issued tens of thousands of emergency supplies over the past month. Chair Lewis, Network Indiana.
19: Governor Braun's gas tax holiday is paying off for you as you are seeing some of the lowest gas prices in the country. AAA says regular unleaded gas selling for $3.48 a gallon this morning. Diesel, which is not covered by Governor Braun's gas tax holiday, is averaging $5.93 a gallon, more than $2 higher than it was last year at this time. A person in critical condition after shooting themselves following a police pursuit early this morning. Plainfield cops say the person driving the car didn't stop for officers and continued going east along I-70 after crashing into a median and stopping near Holt Road on Indy's west side. Officers found the person driving the car with a gunshot wound. Police say no officers fired their weapons. Notre Dame's challenge this week isn't just Rice, it's the reset. After the win against Wisconsin, Len Clark explains.
22: Marcus Freeman says the Owls require a completely different game plan. With a gun-based triple-option offense that rushed for 465 yards last week and a defense built around unconventional tools, Freeman says the Irish must improve despite the win over Wisconsin, especially in penalties, special teams, and defensive discipline.
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25: 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This morning, mostly cloudy with a slight chance of showers and thunderstorms, high near 85. Tonight, mostly cloudy with a low around 66. Looking ahead to Thursday, partly sunny with a high near 79. Thursday night brings mostly clear skies and a low around 52. Today, it's currently 75 and clear. I'm Bill Banks. 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
1: 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Houthis, backed by Iran, have attacked energy operations in Saudi Arabia. Crude oil has jumped as a result, up to multi-week highs. $1.44 a barrel higher for U.S. crude at $92.92 a barrel now. AAA's average for regular unleaded across the state, just over $3.42, down almost a penny. Average Indiana diesel is up fractionally at $5.93. Indiana ethanol plant corn bids here at midday include $5.18 at South Bend and Climbers, Shelbyville $5.33. I'm Andy Eubank. Who's your ag today? Indiana's Farm Network.
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35: Indiana farmland values are holding steady this year, but what does the long-term outlook look like? I'm Eric Pfeiffer. This is Hoosier Ag Today.
36: We think of land as the residual claimant to whatever happens in the ag sector. So when things are going really well, land really benefits.
35: That's Todd Keithy, Schrader Endowed Chair in Farmland Economics at Purdue and author of the Purdue Farmland Values and Cash Rent Survey. The results of that survey show that statewide, top quality Indiana farmland averaged $14,909 per acre this year, a slight increase from a year ago, while average quality land was a little over $12,000, down about 1%. Poor quality land fell 3.1% to just under $9,500. Purdue Center for Commercial Ag Director Michael Langemeyer on what he expects to see for next year.
37: If things move 3% down or 3% up, that's pretty stable. I think that's probably where we're going to stay here for the foreseeable future.
35: I'm Eric Pfeiffer, Hoosier Ag Today, Indiana's farm network for 20 years.
38: Turning now to funeral arrangements. 75-year-old Herbert D. Patrick of Athens, Alabama, passed away September 3rd. Cremation will take place at Frayne Crematory in Winnemac. Arrangements have been entrusted to Frayne Mortuary in memory of 75-year-old Herbert D. Patrick of Athens, Alabama. 74-year-old Harry Stoddard of Winnemac and formerly of Lawrence Township, New Jersey and Pensacola Beach, Florida, passed away September 2nd. Cremation will take place at Frayne Crematory in Winnemac. Memorial contributions may be made to Friends of Tippecanoe River State Park or Winnemac Town Park Fund. Arrangements have been entrusted to Frayne Mortuary in Winnemac in memory of 74-year-old Harry Stoddard of Winnemac, formerly of Lawrence Township, New Jersey, and Pensacola Beach, Florida. 94-year-old Melvin Ziders, Sr. of Monterey, passed away September 4th. Services will be held at Pleasant Township Cemetery. Raymond and Son Memorial Chapel is in charge of arrangements. That's for 94-year-old Melvin Ziders, Sr. of Monterey. 92-year-old Janet C. Palmer of Knox passed away August 30th. Raymond and Son Memorial Chapel of Knox is in charge of arrangements in memory of 92-year-old Janet C. Palmer of Knox. 78-year-old Barbara Fitch of Knox, formerly of La Crosse, passed away September 6th. Private family services will be held at a later date. Brayman and Son Memorial Chapel of Knox is in charge of arrangements for 78-year-old Barbara Fitch of Knox and formerly of La Crosse. 67-year-old Anna Mae Myers of Madarieville passed away September 7th. The family will host a celebration of life at a later date. In lieu of flowers, memorial contributions may be made to Parkview Haven Retirement Home or Dunes Hospice. Arrangements have been entrusted to Frayne Mortuary in Madarieville in memory of 67-year-old Anna Mae Myers of Madarieville. 86-year-old Iris Brown passed away September 2nd. There will be a funeral service taking place today, Wednesday, September 9th at 1 p.m. Central Time, with visitation taking place 2 hours prior to services at M.C. Smith Funeral Home in Knox. That's in memory of 86-year-old Iris Brown of Knox. 71-year-old Gary McKinney of Pulaski passed away September 3rd. There will be visitation from noon to 2 p.m. Eastern Time this Saturday, September 12th at Frayne Mortuary in Winnemac, with memorial services beginning at 2 p.m. Memorial contributions may be made to Boy Scout Troop No. 229 or Pulaski County 4-H Fair Board. Cremation arrangements have been entrusted to Frayne Mortuary for 71-year-old Gary McKinney of Pulaski. Remember, you can find complete obituary information online at WKVI.com.
28: 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This morning, mostly cloudy with a slight chance of showers and thunderstorms, high near 85. Tonight, mostly cloudy with a low around 66. Looking ahead to Thursday, partly sunny with a high near 79. Thursday night brings mostly clear skies and a low around 52. Today, it's currently 75 and clear. I'm Bill Banks. 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
9: Network Indiana Sports, I'm Kirk Darling. Indianapolis Colts head coach Shane Steichen says he's looking forward to seeing Tyler Warren's growth on display this season.
11: Route detail at the top of routes, more fluidity in and out of breaks. You can see that from year one to year two, which is exciting to see. And obviously, like we've talked about before, any way we can get him the ball, we're going to try to do that.
9: The Colts will have the Baltimore Ravens in their season opener this Sunday at Lucas Oil Stadium. Daniel Jones will be starting at quarterback. You'll also see Keenan Allen play as well. Kickoff at 1 o'clock Eastern. College football matchups this weekend. Indiana will be hosting Howard at Memorial Stadium. The Purdue Boilermakers will take on Wake Forest in West Lafayette. Ball State is at home against Stony Brook. Notre Dame will have their true home opener this Saturday against Rice. Head coach Marcus Freeman tells us a little about what to expect from Rice this weekend.
13: For offense, it's a version of a triple optionist offense out of gun.
1: Our guys got to be ready. No matter what anybody says, our guys got to be ready for this opportunity and this challenge that will present itself on Saturday. So
9: Notre Dame is up to number 3 in the AP poll. Kickoff Saturday at 3:30 Eastern. With Indiana Fever coach Stephanie White helping Team USA at the World Cup, practices for the Fever are being run by assistant coach Breanne January. She says it's her job to get them ready for the home stretch of the season.
2: They understand the importance of getting home court heading into playoffs, and it's a sprint from here. We have maybe 7 real days of practice left of the season, so we really want to take advantage of these days, and so I think they do know how important this is.
9: The Fever will have Toronto to resume the season September 18th. Major League Baseball scores. The Cubs lost to the Brewers 4-3 in 10 innings. The Pirates had a big night, beating the White Sox 9-3. The Giants beat the Cardinals 2-1. Network Indiana Sports, I'm Kirk Darling.
5: Fox News, I'm CJ Pop. Attention, plus the price of a barrel of oil and what you're paying at the pump are rising fast.
7: U.S. forces attacking and destroying 5 Iranian oil tankers. 4 of these tankers were in the Gulf of Oman, 1 near Karg Island. Now, the U.S. attacks came in response to multiple Iranian attempts to target and hit U.S. warships. Those attempts failed.
5: Fox's Steve Harrigan in Tel Aviv. The trade war ramps up with Canada, and as of September 29th,
13: these Canadian products are just banned, cannot be shipped to the United States. It is some alcoholic beverages, some dairy products, and some large motorcycles from Canada.
5: Fox's Peter Ducey at the White House. President Trump headlines the first day of the first ever Republican midterm convention in Dallas, set to speak at 9:15 p.m. Eastern. 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
18: Meals, snacks, and emergency supplies. This is Network Indiana. I'm Ryan Hedrick. Indiana Governor Mike Braun visiting downtown Indy Tuesday. Jarrett Lewis tells you why.
19: The governor touring the American Red Cross Indiana Region headquarters and its Disaster Relief Operations Center.
20: It's been really nice to see how our state came together. And the one organization, in addition to the federal government, first responders, our own state, would be the Red Cross.
19: The Red Cross continues to help Hoosiers impacted by the severe weather and flooding from August. They have delivered over 55,000 meals and snacks to people and have issued tens of thousands of emergency supplies over the past month. Chair Lewis, Network Indiana.
18: Governor Braun's gas tax holiday is paying off for you as you are seeing some of the lowest gas prices in the country. AAA says regular unleaded gas selling for $3.48 a gallon this morning. Diesel, which is not covered by Governor Braun's gas tax holiday, is averaging $5.93 a gallon, more than $2 higher than it was last year at this time. A person in critical condition after shooting themselves following a police pursuit early this morning. Plainfield cops say the person driving the car didn't stop for officers and continued going east along I-70 after crashing into a median and stopping near Holt Road on Indy's west side. Officers found the person driving the car with a gunshot wound. Police say no officers fired their weapons. Notre Dame's challenge this week isn't just Rice, it's the reset. After the win against Wisconsin, Len Clark explains.
21: Marcus Freeman says the Owls require a completely different game plan. With a gun-based triple-option offense that rushed for 465 yards last week and a defense built around unconventional tools, Freeman says the Irish must improve despite the win over Wisconsin, especially in penalties, special teams, and defensive discipline.
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8: State police had a preliminary report on a Monday crash involving a county sheriff's deputy. I'm Rusty Nixon, Max 98.3 FM News. While the Indiana State Police continue investigating after a Marshall County Sheriff's Office vehicle was struck while working a crash along U.S. 31 Monday morning, preliminary investigation by Trooper Andrew Barker indicates that at 7:30 a.m., Marshall County Deputy Matthew Brown was working a crash at U.S. 31 near 13th Road. Brown's vehicle was parked near the inside shoulder with the emergency lights activated while he worked on a separate crash involving a vehicle that was in the center median along northbound U.S. 31. A gold Chevrolet van driven by Carlos Alexis Flores Hernandez, 30, of Peru, lost control as it traveled northbound and sideswiped the left side of Brown's vehicle. Brown was inside his vehicle when it was struck. He was transported to an area hospital to be evaluated and released. Flores Hernandez was found not to have a driver's license and was arrested by assisting Marshall County deputies. At the time of the crash, the area was experiencing lake effect snow that made roads slick, requiring reduced speeds. Average gasoline prices in Indiana have fallen 12.6 cents a gallon in the last week, averaging $2.67 a gallon today. That's according to Gas Buddy's survey of 3,271 stations in Indiana. Prices in Indiana are 20.8 cents a gallon lower than a month ago and stand 23.3 cents a gallon lower than a year ago. National average price of diesel has increased 6.2 cents compared to a week ago and stands at 3.686 a gallon. Lowest reported prices around Marshall County, $2.64 in Argus, $2.99 in Bourbon. Bremen reporting $2.59 as the lowest price. Culver at $2.84. Plymouth at $2.49. And La Paz at $2.59. According to Gas Buddy's price reports, cheapest station in the state was priced at $2.24 a gallon yesterday, and the most expensive at $3.39 a gallon, a difference of $1.15 a gallon. National average price of gasoline has risen 1.2 cents a gallon in the last week, averaging $2.88 a gallon today. Gas Buddy is North America's trusted fuel savings platform, helping consumers fuel up for less for over 25 years at gasbuddy.com. An investigation into Indiana's rental market reveals a statewide collapse of housing safety. Jeanette Cruz has more.
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28: 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This morning, mostly cloudy with a slight chance of showers and thunderstorms, high near 85.
0: Tonight, mostly cloudy with a low around 66. Looking ahead to Thursday, partly sunny with a high near 79. Thursday night brings mostly clear skies and a low around 52. Today, it's currently 75 and clear. I'm Bill Banks. 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
24: This is a Bloomberg Money Minute. U.S. retail diesel prices hit the highest since mid-2022, topping a peak seen during the early stages of the Iran war to approach a record. The national average pump price has climbed to $5.78 a gallon, up more than 53% since the war with Iran started in late February. This comes as Vice President Vance says he would not describe the conflict in Iran as a war, given that major combat operations ended several weeks ago. The U.S. did launch new strikes on Iran in response to attacks on oil tankers, prompting Iran to target U.S.

0: Every day, I wake up at 5 a.m. to give Dad his medicine. 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At 7 a.m., I shower. I start laundry at 8. At 10, we go for a walk. Every day, I wake up at 5 a.m.
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10: Indiana farmland values are holding steady this year. But what does the long-term outlook look like? I'm Eric Pfeiffer. This is Hoosier Ag Today.
11: We think of land as the residual claimant to whatever happens in the ag sector. So when things are going really well, land really benefits.
10: That's Todd Keithy, Schrader Endowed Chair in Farmland Economics at Purdue and author of the Purdue Farmland Values and Cash Rent Survey. The results of that survey show that statewide, top quality Indiana farmland averaged $14,909 per acre this year, a slight increase from a year ago, while average quality land was a little over $12,000, down about 1%. Poor quality land fell 3.1% to just under $9,500. Purdue Center for Commercial Ag Director Michael Langemeyer on what he expects to see for next year.
12: If things move 3% down or 3% up, that's pretty stable. I think that's probably where we're going to stay here for the foreseeable future.
10: I'm Eric Pfeiffer, Hoosier Ag Today, Indiana's farm network for 20 years.
13: 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This morning, mostly cloudy with a slight chance of showers and thunderstorms, high near 85. Tonight, mostly cloudy with a low around 66. Looking ahead to Thursday, partly sunny with a high near 79. Thursday night brings mostly clear skies and a low around 52. Today, it's currently 75 and clear. I'm Bill Banks. 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
19: When Notre Dame takes the field in Green Bay at Lambeau, the Irish will be playing in a stadium named for one of their own. Len Clark has that story.
20: Notre Dame's connection to Green Bay runs much deeper than Sunday's game. Curly Lambeau played for Newt Rockne, then coached Green Bay East star Jim Crowley, who became one of the Four Horsemen.

0: Paul Hornung went from Heisman Trophy winner at Notre Dame to Packers legend. And today, Green Bay native James Flanagan wears the Irish uniform. At Lambeau Field, Notre Dame isn't just visiting Green Bay. It's returning to a place woven into Irish football history. Len Clark, Network Indiana.
1: 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And the Culver Cavs will be taking on the Trojans this Friday. Both teams come in 0-2 looking for their first win. Austin Faust, head coach at Culver, knows what he's going to see across the field.
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1: That's Friday, starting at 6:30 with our pregame. 7 o'clock, our kickoff. Culver versus Triton, our Max 98.3 football game of the week. Don't forget, Thursday night lights. 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That all coming up this week on Max 98.3. 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
3: ABC News, I'm Sherry Preston. Oil prices pushing back over $100 a barrel for Brent crude this morning after renewed attacks from both Iran and the United States. In Washington, ABC's Karen Waugh.
4: New video from the Pentagon shows an Iranian oil tanker going down in the Gulf of Oman, one of five the U.S. says it destroyed yesterday after Iran fired missiles at a Navy warship. The missiles missed. The Pentagon says it's now targeting Iran's oil money. Not just its military.
3: NTSB investigators today are expected to interview the pilots of that Amazon cargo jet that overshot the runway in Miami, killing five people when it hit a van. Later, the NTSB is expected to release audio from the cockpit voice recorder. Republicans from around the country are headed for Dallas for the start of the GOP's first ever midterm convention. It starts this afternoon with dozens of speakers in the lineup over 2 days, and President Trump will address both nights of the convention. This is ABC News. Hawaii is still recovering from Hurricane Lowell's wind and rain. ABC's Kana Whitworth is on the island of Kauai.
5: The powerful storm battering the island of Kauai Tuesday. Heavy rains and wind gusts topping 90 miles an hour, knocking out power for nearly 90% of the island. More than 30,000 customers still in the dark.
6: It's so devastating looking at this.
5: Beachside roads crumbled to pieces. The entire wall and windows torn out of the Sheraton Resort in Poipu, with wrecked vehicles littered across the property. Some areas recording more than 21 inches of rain during the storm. Streets once flooded, now caked in thick mud.
3: A National Guard member deployed to Washington, D.C. is facing charges after allegedly pointing a gun at a fellow guardsman during an argument. The Guard members describe it as nothing but playful banter. Apple is expected to introduce its first foldable iPhone today. Leaks from the smartphone case makers tend to show that the device will open horizontally like a small notebook. No price has been announced. This is ABC News.
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0: 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This is Network Indiana. I'm Ryan Hedrick. Indiana Governor Mike Braun visiting downtown Indy Tuesday. Jarrett Lewis tells you why.
9: The governor touring the American Red Cross Indiana Region Headquarters and its Disaster Relief Operations Center.
10: It's been really nice to see how our state came together. And the one organization, in addition to the federal government, first responders, our own state, would be the Red Cross.
9: The Red Cross continues to help Hoosiers impacted by the severe weather and flooding from August. They have delivered over 55,000 meals and snacks to people and have issued tens of thousands of emergency supplies over the past month. Chair Lewis, Network Indiana.
11: Governor Braun's gas tax holiday is paying off for you as you are seeing some of the lowest gas prices in the country. AAA says regular unleaded gas selling for $3.48 a gallon this morning. Diesel, which is not covered by Governor Braun's gas tax holiday, is averaging $5.93 a gallon, more than $2 higher than it was last year at this time. A person in critical condition after shooting themselves following a police pursuit early this morning. Plainfield cops say the person driving the car didn't stop for officers and continued going east along I-70 after crashing into a median and stopping near Holt Road on Indy's west side. Officers found the person driving the car with a gunshot wound. Police say no officers fired their weapons. Notre Dame's challenge this week isn't just Rice, it's the reset. After the win against Wisconsin, Len Clark explains.
12: Marcus Freeman says the Owls require a completely different game plan. With a gun-based triple-option offense that rushed for 465 yards last week and a defense built around unconventional tools, Freeman says the Irish must improve despite the win over Wisconsin, especially in penalties, special teams, and defensive discipline.
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13: Attention Hoosier sports fans, a critical shortage of referees is affecting high school sports all across our state.
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15: 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This morning, mostly cloudy with a slight chance of showers and thunderstorms, high near 85. Tonight, mostly cloudy with a low around 66. Looking ahead to Thursday, partly sunny with a high near 79. Thursday night brings mostly clear skies and a low around 52. Today, it's currently 75 and clear. I'm Bill Banks. 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
20: 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Houthis, backed by Iran, have attacked energy operations in Saudi Arabia. Crude oil has jumped as a result, up to multi-week highs. $1.44 a barrel higher for U.S. crude at $92.92 a barrel now. AAA's average for regular unleaded across the state, just over $3.42, down almost a penny. Average Indiana diesel is up fractionally at $5.93. Indiana ethanol plant corn bids here at midday include $5.18 at South Bend and Climbers, Shelbyville, $5.33. I'm Andy Eubank. Hoosier Ag Today, Indiana's Farm Network.
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25: Indiana farmland values are holding steady this year, but what does the long-term outlook look like? I'm Eric Pfeiffer. This is Hoosier Ag Today.
26: We think of land as the residual claimant to whatever happens in the ag sector. So when things are going really well, land really benefits.
25: That's Todd Keithy, Schrader Endowed Chair in Farmland Economics at Purdue and author of the Purdue Farmland Values and Cash Rent Survey. The results of that survey show that statewide, top quality Indiana farmland averaged $14,909 per acre this year, a slight increase from a year ago, while average quality land was a little over $12,000, down about 1%. Poor quality land fell 3.1% to just under $9,500. Purdue Center for Commercial Ag Director Michael Langemeyer on what he expects to see for next year.
27: If things move 3% down to 3% up, that's pretty stable. I think that's probably where we're going to stay here for the foreseeable future.
25: I'm Eric Pfeiffer, Hoosier Ag Today, Indiana's farm network for 20 years.
28: Turning now to funeral arrangements. 75-year-old Herbert D. Patrick of Athens, Alabama, passed away September 3rd. Cremation will take place at Frayne Crematory in Winnemac. Arrangements have been entrusted to Frayne Mortuary in memory of 75-year-old Herbert D. Patrick of Athens, Alabama. 74-year-old Harry Stoddard of Winnemac and formerly of Lawrence Township, New Jersey and Pensacola Beach, Florida, passed away September 2nd. Cremation will take place at Frayne Crematory in Winnemac. Memorial contributions may be made to Friends of Tippecanoe River State Park or Winnemac Town Park Fund. Arrangements have been entrusted to Frayne Mortuary in Winnemac in memory of 74-year-old Harry Stoddard of Winnemac, formerly of Lawrence Township, New Jersey, and Pensacola Beach, Florida. 94-year-old Melvin Ziders, Sr. of Monterey, passed away September 4th. Services will be held at Pleasant Township Cemetery. Brayman & Son Memorial Chapel is in charge of arrangements. That's for 94-year-old Melvin Ziders, Sr. of Monterey. 92-year-old Janet C. Palmer of Knox passed away August 30th. Brayman & Son Memorial Chapel of Knox is in charge of arrangements in memory of 92-year-old Janet C. Palmer of Knox. 78-year-old Barbara Fitch of Knox, formerly of La Crosse, passed away September 6th. Private family services will be held at a later date. Brayman & Son Memorial Chapel of Knox is in charge of arrangements for 78-year-old Barbara Fitch of Knox and formerly of La Crosse. 67-year-old Anna Mae Myers of Madarieville passed away September 7th. The family will host a celebration of life at a later date. In lieu of flowers, memorial contributions may be made to Parkview Haven Retirement Home or Dunes Hospice. Arrangements have been entrusted to Frayne Mortuary in Madarieville in memory of 67-year-old Anna Mae Myers of Madarieville. 86-year-old Iris Brown passed away September 2nd. There will be a funeral service taking place today, Wednesday, September 9th at 1 p.m. Central Time, with visitation taking place 2 hours prior to services at M.C. Smith Funeral Home in Knox. That's in memory of 86-year-old Iris Brown of Knox. 71-year-old Gary McKinney of Pulaski passed away September 3rd. There will be visitation from noon to 2 p.m. Eastern Time this Saturday, September 12th at Frayne Mortuary in Winnemac, with memorial services beginning at 2 p.m. Memorial contributions may be made to Boy Scout Troop No. 229 or Pulaski County 4-H Fair Board. Cremation arrangements have been entrusted to Frayne Mortuary for 71-year-old Gary McKinney of Pulaski. Remember, you can find complete obituary information online at WKVI.com.
15: From the Tri-County Weather Center, I'm Bill Banks on All News 1520 WKVI. 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This morning, mostly cloudy with a slight chance of showers and thunderstorms, high near 85. Tonight, mostly cloudy with a low around 66. Looking ahead to Thursday, partly sunny with a high near 79. Thursday night brings mostly clear skies and a low around 52. Today, it's currently 75 and clear. I'm Bill Banks. 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
1: Congratulations to our Tyler Roth WKVI Athlete of the Week senior cross country runner from West Central High School, Emily Bunger. Emily placed second overall at the 421 run as we congratulate her for being named our Athlete of the Week. We'll have a chance to catch up with Miss Bunger this coming weekend on the Saturday Sports Line, the longest running high school sports show in Indiana, thanks to our very own Harold Welter. We go live every Saturday throughout the school year at 9 a.m. Eastern, 8 a.m. Central on 99.3 FM, WKVI.com, streaming throughout the world. 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
2: AP News, I'm Marcela Sanchez. A panel of federal judges is set to hear arguments today over whether prescribing rules should be tightened for mifepristone, a key drug used in the most common abortion method in the U.S. The case is one of three making its way through the courts. Opponents have been trying to clamp down on providers who send abortion pills from states where abortion is legal to states where it's not. The U.S. is banning imports of some dairy products and motorcycles from Canada, along with most alcoholic beverages. The move comes after Canada imposed retaliatory tariffs of up to 50% on hundreds of American products, including steel, aluminum, appliances, and farm equipment. Those tariffs went into effect yesterday. Flight data suggest an Amazon cargo plane jet tried to abort an unsteady landing in Miami before a fatal crash. AP correspondent Mike Kempin reports.
3: The Amazon cargo plane smashed into a van, killing five people inside. National Transportation Safety Board Chairwoman Jennifer Homendy says investigators are reviewing flight data and cockpit recordings and plan to interview the pilot and co-pilot to determine why the jet overran the runway while landing.
4: We want to hear their account of the accident before we release a readout of the cockpit voice recorder.
3: After hitting the van, the plane careened through a fence and smashed an SUV on a city street. Authorities say the five people killed were all inside a van used to shuttle crews that clean planes. Five others were injured. Two people remain in critical condition, while a third is in stable condition. The other two have been released. I'm Mike Hempen.
2: Apple is unveiling its latest generation of iPhones, widely expected to include a foldable version. More stories at apnews.com. This is AP News. A man pleaded guilty in one of the largest cryptocurrency thefts in U.S. history. The AP's Ed Donahue has the story.
0: Malone Lam, an eighth-grade dropout from Singapore, faces a maximum 20 years in prison. He pleaded guilty in Washington to teaming up with friends to steal nearly $250 million in Bitcoin and then going on a wild spending spree. Prosecutors say Lam and the others used social engineering techniques to dupe a man out of Bitcoin worth over $245 million. The man turned over his Google Drive and gave them security codes. The stolen crypto was turned into cash. Lam used it to buy a fleet of sports cars, rent mansions in Miami, and spend millions at nightclubs, including more than $500,000 in just one night at a club in Los Angeles. No sentencing date has been set.
2: 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I'm Marcela Sanchez, AP News.
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10: Meals, snacks, and emergency supplies. This is Network Indiana. I'm Ryan Hedrick. Indiana Governor Mike Braun visiting downtown Indy Tuesday. Jarrett Lewis tells you why.
11: The governor touring the American Red Cross Indiana Region headquarters and its Disaster Relief Operations Center.
12: It's been really nice to see how our state came together. And the one organization, in addition to the federal government, first responders, our own state, would be the Red Cross.
11: The Red Cross continues to help Hoosiers impacted by the severe weather and flooding from August. They have delivered over 55,000 meals and snacks to people and have issued tens of thousands of emergency supplies over the past month. Chair Lewis, Network Indiana.
10: Governor Braun's gas tax holiday is paying off for you as you are seeing some of the lowest gas prices in the country. AAA says regular unleaded gas selling for $3.48 a gallon this morning. Diesel, which is not covered by Governor Braun's gas tax holiday, is averaging $5.93 a gallon, more than $2 higher than it was last year at this time. A person in critical condition after shooting themselves following a police pursuit early this morning. Plainfield cops say the person driving the car didn't stop for officers and continued going east along I-70 after crashing into a median and stopping near Holt Road on Indy's west side. Officers found the person driving the car with a gunshot wound. Police say no officers fired their weapons. Notre Dame's challenge this week isn't just Rice, it's the reset. After the win against Wisconsin, Len Clark explains.
13: Marcus Freeman says the Owls require a completely different game plan. With a gun-based triple-option offense that rushed for 465 yards last week and a defense built around unconventional tools, Freeman says the Irish must improve despite the win over Wisconsin, especially in penalties, special teams, and defensive discipline.
10: You're listening to Network Indiana News.
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30: ABC News, I'm Sherry Preston. The price of oil has surpassed $100 a barrel for the first time since July after the U.S. and Iran traded strikes again on ships in the Middle East. Brent crude jumping nearly 3%. The average price for gas now over $4.20 a gallon, according to AAA. Republicans gathering in Dallas for their first midterm convention. ABC Deputy Political Director Ben Siegel.
31: The Attorney General Todd Blanche, the president's former personal lawyer, will be speaking along with Secretary of Health and Human Services Robert Kennedy and some other officials from the administration. So that is maybe a departure from what we've seen in the past. But by and large, this is a rally for the president's most fervent supporters. He has told them to pretend that he is on the ballot this year, and this is an effort to really gin up that excitement.
30: The NTSB will today interview the pilot and co-pilot of the Amazon cargo plane that crashed in Miami, killing five people in a cleaning van. Apple's new CEO will unveil its latest generation of iPhones today, including possibly a foldable one. This is ABC News. Jurors in the Lindsey Clancy trial are speaking out about the moments during deliberations when one holdout juror was not in agreement with the rest of the jury.
32: He had the hardest time getting off the fact that Lindsey viciously killed her children.
33: The foreperson told NBC 10 Boston the holdout expressed doubt about Clancy's guilt, but voted to convict her anyway.
34: He had reasonable doubt. He admitted he had reasonable doubt. And then he said, but I'm still not going to say that she's not guilty by reason of insanity.
30: ABC's Aaron Katursky, who covered the trial in Plymouth, Massachusetts. Clancy killed her three children while suffering from postpartum psychosis. New rules put in place by the TSA. If you're in pre-check, you might be able to soon take water bottles through security. Latest finish ever overnight at the U.S. Open as an exhausted Ben Shelton defeated an exhausted Carlos Alcaraz in five sets. Shelton finally prevailed, the match ending at 3:35 this morning. Sherry Preston, ABC News.
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4: Thousands of images and videos and a court appearance. This is Network Indiana. I'm Jake McDaniel. A man from Indianapolis is in court today after being accused of creating child sex abuse material with AI.
5: I'm enraged. I trusted him. I trusted him with my kids.
4: Karen Duarte spoke to Fox 59 about Luis Martinez. Investigators say around 40,000 images and videos were found on his devices. Videos include naked children and feet inside children's mouths. He faces 10 counts of child exploitation. A person involved in a high-speed chase with police shot themselves, which caused them to crash. That's what Plainfield police say. Officers tried to pull over the person for speeding this morning. The chase went from Plainfield to Indianapolis. The vehicle hit a median, which then deflated the tires. People in Indiana impacted by last month's flooding can now access recovery assistance. Governor Mike Braun says new one-stop resource centers are open today in Marion, Porter, and Wayne counties, and they'll stay open through Saturday to help people impacted by the flooding find help.
9: State and federal agencies are going to help with individuals, are going to help with businesses. People will come in, get the help they need, and then they'll be able to start getting their lives back on track after this devastating flood that we've had.
4: Danny Berry is a pastor at Cambridge City Christian Church, one of the three sites. He tells Fox 59 state and federal agencies can help people find temporary housing and review insurance policies, among other things. And Notre Dame's challenge this week isn't just Rice. It's the reset after the win over Wisconsin. Len Clark reports.
13: Marcus Freeman says the Owls require a completely different game plan. With a gun-based triple option offense that rushed for 465 yards last week and a defense built around unconventional tools, Freeman says the Irish must improve despite the win over Wisconsin, especially in penalties, special teams, and defensive discipline. The message this week, forget the Wisconsin win and prepare for what Rice does.
4: This is Network Indiana.
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12: 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This morning, mostly cloudy with a slight chance of showers and thunderstorms, high near 85. Tonight, mostly cloudy with a low around 66. Looking ahead to Thursday, partly sunny with a high near 79. Thursday night brings mostly clear skies and a low around 52. Today, it's currently 75 and clear. I'm Bill Banks. 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
14: This is a Bloomberg Money Minute. Fox's $22 billion deal for Roku is hitting a speed bump. According to Semaphore, the Justice Department is taking a closer look at the deal and planning to ask companies for another round of documents and information. The acquisition will create the third largest player in the U.S. TV market. Both Fox and the Justice Department declined to comment. LIV Golf has filed for bankruptcy, a dramatic fall for the Saudi-backed league that had big ambitions to challenge the PGA Tour. LIV burst onto the golf scene in 2022, shaking up the sport by signing top professional players to giant contracts. However, earlier this year, the Saudis decided to stop funding LIV on a shift strategy toward investments with better returns. The league says it remains in advanced discussions with players to take control of the business. Stocks are lower on Wall Street, with all three major averages down between 0.25% and 0.75%. Erica Herskowitz, Bloomberg Radio.
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17: And then with being a nurse, emergency room, intensive care unit, and then also I work as a behavioral health nurse. Very familiar with cardiology, any cardiology issues. I can manage, and then if it's out of my scope of practice, I will refer you to a specialist. 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
15: For information on how to schedule a time with Donnie, call the North Judson Family Practice at 574-896-4325. He also sees patients at the Francisville location. Pulaski Memorial Hospital, quality care closer to home.
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21: Indiana farmland values are holding steady this year, but what does the long-term outlook look like? I'm Eric Pfeiffer. This is Hoosier Ag Today.
25: We think of land as the residual claimant to whatever happens in the ag sector. So when things are going really well, land really benefits.
21: That's Todd Keithy, Schrader Endowed Chair in Farmland Economics at Purdue and author of the Purdue Farmland Values and Cash Rent Survey. The results of that survey show that statewide, top quality Indiana farmland averaged $14,909 per acre this year, a slight increase from a year ago, while average quality land was a little over $12,000, down about 1%. Poor quality land fell 3.1% to just under $9,500. Purdue Center for Commercial Ag Director Michael Langemeyer on what he expects to see for next year.
28: If things move 3% down to 3% up, that's pretty stable. I think that's probably where we're going to stay here for the foreseeable future.
21: I'm Eric Pfeiffer, Hoosier Ag Today, Indiana's farm network for 20 years.
29: Turning now to funeral arrangements. 75-year-old Herbert D. Patrick of Athens, Alabama, passed away September 3rd. Cremation will take place at Frayne Crematory in Winnemac. Arrangements have been entrusted to Frayne Mortuary in memory of 75-year-old Herbert D. Patrick of Athens, Alabama. 74-year-old Harry Stoddard of Winnemac and formerly of Lawrence Township, New Jersey and Pensacola Beach, Florida, passed away September 2nd. Cremation will take place at Frayne Crematory in Winnemac. Memorial contributions may be made to Friends of Tippecanoe River State Park or Winnemac Town Park Fund. Arrangements have been entrusted to Frayne Mortuary in Winnemac in memory of 74-year-old Harry Stoddard of Winnemac, formerly of Lawrence Township, New Jersey and Pensacola Beach, Florida. 94-year-old Melvin Ziders, Sr. of Monterey, passed away September 4th. Services will be held at Pleasant Township Cemetery. Brayman & Son Memorial Chapel is in charge of arrangements. That's for 94-year-old Melvin Ziders, Sr. of Monterey. 92-year-old Janet C. Palmer of Knox passed away August 30th. Brayman & Son Memorial Chapel of Knox is in charge of arrangements in memory of 92-year-old Janet C. Palmer of Knox. 78-year-old Barbara Fitch of Knox, formerly of La Crosse, passed away September 6th. Private family services will be held at a later date. Brayman & Son Memorial Chapel of Knox is in charge of arrangements for 78-year-old Barbara Fitch of Knox and formerly of La Crosse. 67-year-old Anna Mae Myers of Madaryville passed away September 7th. The family will host a celebration of life at a later date. In lieu of flowers, memorial contributions may be made to Parkview Haven Retirement Home or Dunes Hospice. Arrangements have been entrusted to Frayne Mortuary in Madaryville in memory of 67-year-old Anna Mae Myers of Madaryville. 86-year-old Iris Brown passed away September 2nd. There will be a funeral service taking place today, Wednesday, September 9th at 1 p.m. Central Time, with visitation taking place 2 hours prior to services at M.C. Smith Funeral Home in Knox. That's in memory of 86-year-old Iris Brown of Knox. 71-year-old Gary McKinney of Pulaski passed away September 3rd. There will be visitation from noon to 2 p.m. Eastern Time this Saturday, September 12th at Frayne Mortuary in Winnemac, with memorial services beginning at 2 p.m. Memorial contributions may be made to Boy Scout Troop Number 229 or Pulaski County 4-H Fair Board. Cremation arrangements have been entrusted to Frayne Mortuary for 71-year-old Gary McKinney of Pulaski. Remember, you can find complete obituary information online at WKVI.com.
12: 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This morning, mostly cloudy with a slight chance of showers and thunderstorms, high near 85. Tonight, mostly cloudy with a low around 66. Looking ahead to Thursday, partly sunny with a high near 79. Thursday night brings mostly clear skies and a low around 52. Today, it's currently 75 and clear. I'm Bill Banks. 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
3: Network Indiana Sports, I'm Kirk Darling. Indianapolis Colts head coach Shane Steichen says he's looking forward to seeing Tyler Warren's growth on display this season.
6: Route detail at the top of routes, more fluidity in and out of breaks. You can see that from year one to year two, which is exciting to see. And obviously, like we've talked about before, any way we can get him the ball, we're going to try to do that.
3: The Colts will have the Baltimore Ravens in their season opener this Sunday at Lucas Oil Stadium. Daniel Jones will be starting at quarterback. You'll also see Keenan Allen play as well. Kickoff at 1 o'clock Eastern. College football matchups this weekend. Indiana will be hosting Howard at Memorial Stadium. The Purdue Boilermakers will take on Wake Forest in West Lafayette. Ball State is at home against Stony Brook. Notre Dame will have their true home opener opener this Saturday against Rice. Head coach Marcus Freeman tells us a little about what to expect from Rice this weekend.
1: For offense, it's a version of a triple optionist offense out of gun. Our guys got to be ready. No matter what anybody says, our guys got to be ready for this opportunity and this challenge that will present itself on Saturday. So
3: Notre Dame is up to number 3 in the AP poll. Kickoff Saturday at 3:30 Eastern. With Indiana Fever coach Stephanie White helping Team USA at the World Cup, practices for the Fever are being run by assistant coach Breanne January. She says it's her job to get them ready for the home stretch of the season.
5: They understand the importance of getting home court heading into playoffs, and it's a sprint from here. Yeah, we have maybe 7 real days of practice left of the season, so we really want to take advantage of these days, and so I think they do know how important this is.
3: The Fever will have Toronto to resume the season September 18th. Major League Baseball scores. The Cubs lost to the Brewers 4-3 in 10 innings. The Pirates had a big night, beating the White Sox 9-3. The Giants beat the Cardinals 2-1. Network Indiana Sports, I'm Kirk Darling.
7: News. I'm Therese Crowley. The price of gas jumped 7 cents a gallon after U.S. CENTCOM lit up 5 Iran oil tankers when Iran tried but failed to target U.S. Navy warships and U.S. troops in Jordan. Secretary of State Rubio warns.
9: For every time they do that or try to do that, they're going to lose tankers.
7: AAA reports gas at $4.22 a gallon regular as the RNC launches its first ever midterm convention in Dallas today to persuade voters to return the GOP to power in November. The New Hampshire primary sets Republican John Sununu to face Democrat Chris Pappas for the Senate seat of the retiring Gene Shaheen. Pappas beat back a socialist challenger. 3 Lindsey Clancy jurors are speaking out, saying the holdout juror refused to listen to the nurses on the panel about the prescription drug effects, and he admitted to reasonable doubt, but still refused to acquit her of murder by reason of psychosis. 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
4: Thousands of images and videos and a court appearance. This is Network Indiana. I'm Jake McDaniel. A man from Indianapolis is in court today after being accused of creating child sex abuse material with AI.
24: I'm enraged. I trusted him. I trusted him with my kids.
4: Karen Duarte spoke to Fox 59 about Luis Martinez. Investigators say around 40,000 images and videos were found on his devices. Videos include naked children and feet inside children's mouths. He faces 10 counts of child exploitation. A person involved in a high-speed chase with police shot themselves, which caused them to crash. That's what Plainfield police say. Officers tried to pull over the person for speeding this morning. The chase went from Plainfield to Indianapolis. The vehicle hit a median, which then deflated the tires. People in Indiana impacted by last month's flooding can now access recovery assistance. Governor Mike Braun says new one-stop resource centers are open today in Marion, Porter, and Wayne counties, and they'll stay open through Saturday to help people impacted by the flooding find help.
26: State and federal agencies are going to help with individuals, are going to help with businesses. People will come in, get the help they need, and then they'll be able to start getting their lives back on track after this devastating flood that we've had.
4: Danny Berry is a pastor at Cambridge City Christian Church, one of the 3 sites. He tells Fox 59 state and federal agencies can help people find temporary housing and review insurance policies, among other things. And Notre Dame's challenge this week isn't just Rice. It's the reset after the win over Wisconsin. Len Clark reports.
27: Marcus Freeman says the Owls require a completely different game plan. With a gun-based triple option offense that rushed for 465 yards last week and a defense built around unconventional tools, Freeman says the Irish must improve despite the win over Wisconsin, especially in penalties, special teams, and defensive discipline. The message this week, forget the Wisconsin win and prepare for what Rice does.
4: This is Network Indiana.
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14: Marshall County Sheriff's deputies made an arrest of two people for possession. I'm Rusty Nixon, Max 98.3 FM News. February 21st at 1:20 a.m., Marshall County Sheriff's Deputy K-9 Unit conducted a traffic stop with a vehicle in the area of 7th Road and King Road. Driver of the vehicle was identified as 39-year-old Kyle Lysak. The passenger was identified as 48-year-old Rachel Burdine. During the traffic stop, K-9 Diesel conducted an open-air sniff around the vehicle and alerted to the presence of narcotic odors inside. A probable cause search of the vehicle resulted in deputies locating multiple firearms, suspected fentanyl, methamphetamine, and drug paraphernalia. Lysak and Burdine were both booked into the Marshall County Jail for possession of methamphetamine, possession of cocaine or a narcotic drug with an enhancing circumstance, and possession of paraphernalia. Suspects are considered innocent until proven guilty in a court of law. Average gasoline prices in Indiana have fallen 12.6 cents a gallon in the last week, averaging $2.67 a gallon today. That's according to Gas Buddy's survey of 3,271 stations in Indiana. Prices in Indiana are 20.8 cents a gallon lower than a month ago and stand 23.3 cents a gallon lower than a year ago. National average price of diesel has increased 6.2 cents compared to a week ago and stands at 3.686 a gallon. Lowest reported prices around Marshall County, 264 in Argus, 299 in Bourbon. Bremen reporting 259 as the lowest price. Culver at 284, Plymouth at 249, and La Paz at 259. According to Gas Buddy's price reports, cheapest station in the state was priced at 224 a gallon yesterday, and the most expensive at 339 a gallon, a difference of $1.15 a gallon. National average price of gasoline has risen 1.2 cents a gallon in the last week, averaging $2.88 a gallon today. Gas Buddy is North America's trusted fuel savings platform, helping consumers fuel up for less for over 25 years at gasbuddy.com. An investigation into Indiana's rental market reveals a statewide collapse of housing safety. Jeanette Cruz has more.
15: From black mold to structural decay, thousands of Hoosiers are reporting third world conditions in properties that were marketed as safe, modern homes. 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
12: From the Tri-County Weather Center, I'm Bill Banks on All News 1520 WKVI. 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This morning, mostly cloudy with a slight chance of showers and thunderstorms, high near 85. Tonight, mostly cloudy with a low around 66. Looking ahead to Thursday, partly sunny with a high near 79. Thursday night brings mostly clear skies and a low around 52. Today, it's currently 75 and clear. I'm Bill Banks. 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
0: The Colonel's cooked up a new $10 bucket of the day just for you. 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Tuesday, 8-piece fried chicken for $10. Wednesday, 8 tenders for $10. Thursday,

0: largest player in the U.S. TV market. Both Fox and the Justice Department declined to comment. LIV Golf has filed for bankruptcy, a dramatic fall for the Saudi-backed league that had big ambitions to challenge the PGA Tour. LIV burst onto the golf scene in 2022, shaking up the sport by signing top professional players to giant contracts. However, earlier this year, the Saudis decided to stop funding LIV on a shift strategy toward investments with better returns. The league says it remains in advanced discussions with players to take control of the business. Stocks are lower on Wall Street, with all three major averages down between 0.25% and 0.75%. Erica Herskowitz, Bloomberg Radio.
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6: Indiana farmland values are holding steady this year, but what does the long-term outlook look like? I'm Eric Pfeiffer. This is Hoosier Ag Today.
7: We think of land as the residual claimant to whatever happens in the ag sector. So when things are going really well, land really benefits.
6: That's Todd Keithy, Schrader Endowed Chair in Farmland Economics at Purdue and author of the Purdue Farmland Values and Cash Rent Survey. The results of that survey show that statewide, top quality Indiana farmland averaged $14,909 per acre this year, a slight increase from a year ago, while average quality land was a little over $12,000, down about 1%. Poor quality land fell 3.1% to just under $9,500. Purdue Center for Commercial Ag Director Michael Langemeyer on what he expects to see for next year.
8: If things move 3% down to 3% up, that's pretty stable. I think that's probably where we're going to stay here for the foreseeable future.
6: I'm Eric Pfeiffer, Hoosier Ag Today, Indiana's farm network for 20 years.
9: 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This morning, mostly cloudy with a slight chance of showers and thunderstorms, high near 85. Tonight, mostly cloudy with a low around 66. Looking ahead to Thursday, partly sunny with a high near 79. Thursday night brings mostly clear skies and a low around 52. Today, it's currently 75 and clear. I'm Bill Banks. 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
5: When Notre Dame takes the field in Green Bay at Lambeau, the Irish will be playing in a stadium named for one of their own. Len Clark has that story.
6: Notre Dame's connection to Green Bay runs much deeper than Sunday's game. Curly Lambeau played for Newt Rockne, then coached Green Bay East star Jim Crowley, who became one of the Four Horsemen. Paul Hornung went from Heisman Trophy winner at Notre Dame to Packers legend, and today, Green Bay native James Flanagan wears the Irish uniform. At Lambeau Field, Notre Dame isn't just visiting Green Bay, it's returning to a place woven into Irish football history. Len Clark, Network Indiana.
5: 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And the Culver Cavs will be taking on the Trojans this Friday. Both teams come in 0-2 looking for their first win. Austin Faust, head coach at Culver, knows what he's going to see across the field.
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5: 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Culver versus Triton, our Max 98.3 football game of the week. Don't forget, Thursday Night Lights will go around the county, talk to all the area coaches about their Friday night matchups. That starts at 7 o'clock. And, of course, the Saturday morning coaches show, our post-Friday, I guess, recovery show to talk about the games from Friday night. That all coming up this week on Max 98.3. 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I'm Rusty Nixon, Max 98.3, part of the winning team at Kankakee Valley Broadcasting.
8: ABC News, I'm Sherry. Preston, the price of oil has surpassed $100 a barrel for the first time since July after the U.S. and Iran traded strikes again on ships in the Middle East. Brent crude jumping nearly 3%. The average price for gas now over $4.20 a gallon, according to AAA. Republicans gathering in Dallas for their first midterm convention. ABC Deputy Political Director Ben Siegel.
9: The Attorney General Todd Blanche, the president's former personal lawyer, will be speaking along with Secretary of Health and Human Services Robert Kennedy and some other officials from the administration. So that is maybe a departure from what we've seen in the past. But by and large, this is a rally for the president's most fervent supporters. He has told them to pretend that he is on the ballot this year, and this is an effort to really gin up that excitement.
8: The NTSB will today interview the pilot and co-pilot of the Amazon cargo plane that crashed in Miami, killing 5 people in a cleaning van. Apple's new CEO will unveil its latest generation of iPhones today, including possibly a foldable one. This is ABC News. Jurors in the Lindsey Clancy trial are speaking out about the moments during deliberations when one holdout juror was not in agreement with the rest of the jury.
10: He had the hardest time getting off the fact that Lindsay viciously killed her children.
11: The 4-person told NBC 10 Boston the holdout expressed doubt about Clancy's guilt, but voted to convict her anyway.
12: He had reasonable doubt. He admitted he had reasonable doubt. And then he said, but I'm still not going to say that she's not guilty by reason of insanity.
8: ABC's Aaron Kotursky, who covered the trial in Plymouth, Massachusetts. Clancy killed her 3 children while suffering from postpartum psychosis. New rules put in place by the TSA. If you're in pre-check, you might be able to soon take water bottles through security. Latest finish ever overnight at the U.S. Open as an exhausted Ben Shelton defeated an exhausted Carlos Alcaraz in 5 sets. Shelton finally prevailed, the match ending at 3:35 this morning. Sherry Preston, ABC News.
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15: Thousands of images and videos and a court appearance. This is Network Indiana. I'm Jake McDaniel. A man from Indianapolis is in court today after being accused of creating child sex abuse material with AI.
16: I'm enraged. I trusted him. I trusted him with my kids.
15: Karen Duarte spoke to Fox 59 about Luis Martinez. Investigators say around 40,000 images and videos were found on his devices. Videos include naked children and feet inside children's mouths. He faces 10 counts of child exploitation. A person involved in a high-speed chase with police shot themselves, which caused them to crash. That's what Plainfield police say. Officers tried to pull over the person for speeding this morning. The chase went from Plainfield to Indianapolis. The vehicle hit a median, which then deflated the tires. People in Indiana impacted by last month's flooding can now access recovery assistance. Governor Mike Braun says new one-stop resource centers are open today in Marion, Porter, and Wayne counties, and they'll stay open through Saturday to help people impacted by the flooding find help.
17: State and federal agencies are going to help with individuals, are going to help with businesses. People will come in, get the help they need, and then they'll be able to start getting their lives back on track after this devastating flood that we've had.
15: Danny Berry is a pastor at Cambridge City Christian Church, one of the three sites. He tells Fox 59 state and federal agencies can help people find temporary housing and review insurance policies, among other things. And Notre Dame's challenge this week isn't just Rice. It's the reset after the win over Wisconsin, Len Clark reports.
6: Marcus Freeman says the Owls require a completely different game plan. With a gun-based triple option offense that rushed for 465 yards last week and a defense built around unconventional tools, Freeman says the Irish must improve despite the win over Wisconsin, especially in penalties, special teams, and defensive discipline. The message this week, forget the Wisconsin win and prepare for what Rice does.
15: This is Network Indiana.
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18: 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This morning, mostly cloudy with a slight chance of showers and thunderstorms, high near 85. Tonight, mostly cloudy with a low around 66. Looking ahead to Thursday, partly sunny with a high near 79. Thursday night brings mostly clear skies and a low around 52. Today, it's currently 75 and clear. I'm Bill Banks. 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
19: Fox's $22 billion deal for Roku is hitting a speed bump. According to Semaphore, the Justice Department is taking a closer look at the deal and planning to ask companies for another round of documents and information. The acquisition will create the third largest player in the U.S. TV market. Both Fox and the Justice Department declined to comment. LIV Golf has filed for bankruptcy, a dramatic fall for the Saudi-backed league that had big ambitions to challenge the PGA Tour. LIV burst onto the golf scene in 2022, shaking up the sport by signing top professional players to giant contracts. However, earlier this year, the Saudis decided to stop funding LIV on a shift strategy toward investments with better returns. The league says it remains in advanced discussions with players to take control of the business. Stocks are lower on Wall Street, with all three major averages down between 0.25% and 0.75%. Erica Herskowitz, Bloomberg Radio.
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29: Indiana farmland values are holding steady this year, but what does the long-term outlook look like? I'm Eric Pfeiffer. This is Hoosier Ag Today.
30: We think of land as the residual claimant to whatever happens in the ag sector. So when things are going really well, land really benefits.
29: That's Todd Keithy, Schrader Endowed Chair in Farmland Economics at Purdue and author of the Purdue Farmland Values and Cash Rent Survey. The results of that survey show that statewide, top quality Indiana farmland averaged $14,909 per acre this year, a slight increase from a year ago, while average quality land was a little over $12,000, down about 1%. Poor quality land fell 3.1% to just under $9,500. Purdue Center for Commercial Ag Director Michael Langemeyer on what he expects to see for next year.
31: If things move 3% down to 3% up, that's pretty stable. I think that's probably where we're going to stay here for the foreseeable future.
29: I'm Eric Pfeiffer, Hoosier Ag Today, Indiana's farm network for 20 years.
32: Turning now to funeral arrangements. 75-year-old Herbert D. Patrick of Athens, Alabama, passed away September 3rd. Cremation will take place at Frayne Crematory in Winnemac. Arrangements have been entrusted to Frayne Mortuary in memory of 75-year-old Herbert D. Patrick of Athens, Alabama. 74-year-old Harry Stoddard of Winnemac and formerly of Lawrence Township, New Jersey, in Pensacola Beach, Florida, passed away September 2nd. Cremation will take place at Frayne Crematory in Winnemac. Memorial contributions may be made to Friends of Tippecanoe River State Park or Winnemac Town Park Fund. Arrangements have been entrusted to Frayne Mortuary in Winnemac in memory of 74-year-old Harry Stoddard of Winnemac, formerly of Lawrence Township, New Jersey, and Pensacola Beach, Florida. 94-year-old Melvin Ziders, Sr. of Monterey, passed away September 4th. Services will be held at Pleasant Township Cemetery. Brayman and Son Memorial Chapel is in charge of arrangements. That's for 94-year-old Melvin Ziders, Sr. of Monterey. 92-year-old Janet C. Palmer of Knox passed away August 30th. Brayman and Son Memorial Chapel of Knox is in charge of arrangements in memory of 92-year-old Janet C. Palmer of Knox. 78-year-old Barbara Fitch of Knox, formerly of La Crosse, passed away September 6th. Private family services will be held at a later date. Brayman and Son Memorial Chapel of Knox is in charge of arrangements for 78-year-old Barbara Fitch of Knox and formerly of La Crosse. 67-year-old Anna Mae Myers of Madarieville passed away September 7th. The family will host a celebration of life at a later date. In lieu of flowers, memorial contributions may be made to Parkview Haven Retirement Home or Dunes Hospice. Arrangements have been entrusted to Frayne Mortuary in Madarieville in memory of 67-year-old Anna Mae Myers of Madarieville. 86-year-old Iris Brown passed away September 2nd. There will be a funeral service taking place today, Wednesday, September 9th at 1 p.m. Central Time, with visitation taking place 2 hours prior to services at M.C. Smith Funeral Home in Knox. That's in memory of 86-year-old Iris Brown of Knox. 71-year-old Gary McKinney of Pulaski passed away September 3rd. There will be visitation from noon to 2 p.m. Eastern Time this Saturday, September 12th at Frayne Mortuary in Winnemac, with memorial services beginning at 2 p.m. Memorial contributions may be made to Boy Scout Troop No. 229 or Pulaski County 4-H Fair Board. Cremation arrangements have been entrusted to Frayne Mortuary for 71-year-old Gary McKinney of Pulaski. Remember, you can find complete obituary information online at WKVI.com.
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18: From the Tri-County Weather Center, I'm Bill Banks on All News 1520 WKVI. 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This morning, mostly cloudy with a slight chance of showers and thunderstorms, high near 85. Tonight, mostly cloudy with a low around 66. Looking ahead to Thursday, partly sunny with a high near 79. Thursday night brings mostly clear skies and a low around 52. Today, it's currently 75 and clear. I'm Bill Banks. 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
3: Congratulations to our Tyler Roth WKVI Athlete of the Week, senior cross-country runner from West Central High School, Emily Bunger. Emily placed second overall at the 421 run as we congratulate her for being named our Athlete of the Week. We'll have a chance to catch up with Miss Bunger this coming weekend on the Saturday Sports Line, the longest-running high school sports show in Indiana, thanks to our very own Harold Welter. We go live every Saturday throughout the school year at 9 a.m. Eastern, 8 a.m. Central on 99.3 FM, WKVI.com, streaming throughout the world. Is that your sports check? I'm Mitch Columbia.
5: AP News. Good morning, I'm Ed Donahue. The latest round of attacks in the Middle East has sent oil prices soaring again. Here's the AP's Charles de Ledesma.
6: The price of oil surpassed the $100 mark for the first time in almost 6 weeks after attacks on oil facilities and ships in the Middle East threatened to debilitate an already weakened supply chain. Brent crude, the international standard, jumped nearly 3% to $100.72 early Wednesday, while U.S. benchmark benchmark crude gained 2.4% to $95.25 a barrel. Markets reacted after the U.S. military reported striking five Iranian tankers in response to attempted missile attacks on a Navy ship and after attacks by an Iranian-backed Houthi rebel group ignited fires at oil facilities in Saudi Arabia. I'm Charles Delvesma.
5: Iranian state media says Iranian forces struck several tankers and two U.S. ships in retaliation for U.S. strikes on Iranian ships. U.S. Central Command says claims American warships had been struck are false. A new AP North USA Facts poll finds Americans are more skeptical of government information than they were a few years ago. Majorities now say they have little or no trust in federal government information. A major American aid group, AmeriCares, has promised to send more medicines to high-need areas around the world with the support of a record-large donation, $50 million. The money comes from an unidentified family. Norway is saying goodbye to its king. Harald V was Norway's longest-running king.
1: Han gjorde det høytidelige menneskelig.
5: Prime Minister Jonas Gahr Støre said the king made solemn occasions human. When we celebrated, he celebrated with us, with his laughter and the twinkle in his eye. And when tragedy struck, he grieved with us. Harald's son, Håkon VIII, is the new king in Norway. This is AP News. Airlines in Britain are in recovery mode after lots of flights were cancelled yesterday.
6: The head of Britain's air traffic control system has been summoned to a meeting with the country's transport minister as airlines scramble to dig out from the backlog triggered by technical problems that forced the cancellation Tuesday of more than 1,750 flights. Flight delays were expected to continue on Wednesday as airlines rebook stranded passengers and work to reposition aircraft left at the wrong airports by the cancellations. Britain's National Air Traffic Services, or NATS, which operate the air traffic control system, attributed the problem to an issue in our flight processing system. That's been resolved now. Meanwhile, budget carriers Ryanair and Wizz Air have called for the head of the NATS team, Martin Rolfe, to consider resigning. I'm Charles Tillidesma.
5: Bangladesh is struggling to tackle a measles outbreak that has killed almost 1,000 children this year. I'm Ed Donahue, AP News.
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2: Sherry Preston. Oil prices on the rise again. Brent crude topping $101 a barrel this morning amid the back and forth attacks in the Middle East. President Trump adding to the trade war with Canada, now ordering bans later this month on some dairy products, most Canadian-made alcohol and motorcycles built there. This comes after Canada put its own retaliatory tariffs in place. A two-day gathering in Dallas opening today for the Republicans. It's a midterm convention. ABC's Jim Ryan with more.
3: Over the course of 12 hours from now until Thursday night, speakers will focus on Republican tax, immigration, and economic policies with time tomorrow for an observance of the 25th anniversary of 9/11. President Trump was largely responsible for planning the event. He's the last to take the stage both nights.
2: The NTSB will today be interviewing the pilots of the Amazon cargo plane that skidded off the runway in Miami on Sunday, killing five people on the ground. Apple holding an event this afternoon at which it's expected to introduce the first foldable iPhone. This is ABC News. It ended in a mistrial, but people are still talking about the case of Lindsay Clancy, the Massachusetts mom who killed her children while suffering from postpartum psychosis. ABC's Aaron Katursky spoke to Clancy's attorney, Kevin Reddington, about her case and what's happening with her husband.
4: Reddington is also speaking out in defense of Clancy's ex-husband, Patrick, who's been vilified online.
5: He was by her side. He talked to these doctors. He told one of them that you're turning her into a zombie. And he was with her literally days after and forgave her. I think what's happened to that man is reprehensible.
4: Patrick Clancy's attorney said in a statement there will be consequences for those on social media spreading outright falsehoods that Patrick was somehow involved in the death of his young children.
2: The TSA now says it may turn back a 20-year-old ban on water bottles going through airport security. The agency says it may allow people in the pre-check program to carry them through. There's now technology to determine if it's actually water in the bottle. Sherry Preston, ABC News.
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10: Accused of creating and uploading illegal images online. This is Network Indiana. I'm Jake McDaniel. An Indianapolis man appearing in court today, Luis Martinez, is accused of making child sex abuse material with the help of AI.
11: It's all horrific. Nobody should have to read those kind of things, especially not about our kids, even our friends, even if it wasn't kids. Like, why? Why is this something that went through your mind?
10: Karen Duarte told Fox 59 that she thought she knew Luis Martinez. Now he's facing 10 counts of child exploitation. Investigators say they found 40,000 images and videos on devices or accounts tied to Martinez, many of them containing possible child exploitation, with some of them being AI generated. A person involved in a high-speed chase with police shot themselves, which caused them to crash.
12: Plainfield police say officers tried to stop a speeding vehicle around 1:30 this morning. They say the driver took off, leading officers east on I-70 into Marion County. During the chase, the vehicle hit a median, damaging the car and flattening the tires. When the car finally stopped, officers say they found the driver with a gunshot wound. Police found a gun in the vehicle near the driver, who was the only person in the car.
10: Fox 59, Zach Myers reporting. A woman is dead and a man is injured after a crash in Monroe County this morning. Deputies say an 18-year-old was driving a vehicle when he went off the road and flipped over. The 19-year-old woman didn't make it, and the man was taken to a hospital in Indianapolis. And FEMA's back visiting a few of the hardest-hit areas after last month's flooding in Indiana. This includes Christian churches in Indianapolis and Cambridge City, to name a couple, where one-stop shops are set up. The state opens one-stop shops to help people affected by the flooding access recovery resources. Indiana Governor Mike Braun says those sites operate through Saturday in Marion, Porter, and Wayne counties. This is Network Indiana.
13: Attention Hoosier sports fans, a critical shortage of referees is affecting high school sports all across our state.
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15: 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This morning, mostly cloudy with a slight chance of showers and thunderstorms, high near 85. Tonight, mostly cloudy with a low around 66. Looking ahead to Thursday, partly sunny with a high near 79. Thursday night brings mostly clear skies and a low around 52. Today, it's currently 75 and clear. I'm Bill Banks. 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
21: This is a Bloomberg Money Minute. Expectations are running high as Apple rolls out the new iPhone 18 lineup, new AirPods, a new Apple Watch, and its first ever foldable phone, the first product launch for new CEO John Ternus. That starts at 1 p.m. Wall Street time. The foldable iPhone expected to be priced at a minimum of $2,000. Apple shares are up 15% since late June when that was announced, but right now they're 0.5% lower. While elsewhere on Wall Street, a spike in oil prices is sending stocks lower on worries about inflation moving higher. Right now, both the Dow and the NASDAQ are down about 0.75%, the S&P 0.5% lower, and oil up almost 4%, $96.55 a barrel. And in another sign of Americans pulling back, shares of Chewy, the online pet food and accessories retailer, down 9% this hour. Executives of the company say consumers are spending less on treats and other extras for their pets. Tom Busby, Bloomberg Radio.
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5: This is Kurt Lancaster from the Texas Farm Bureau Radio Network. Hoosier Ag Today's founder, Gary Troit, was recently honored with a Farm Broadcaster of the Year Award from our National Association of Farm Broadcasting. A big Texas hats off to you, Gary. Speaking for my fellow farm broadcasters, the 65 Indiana radio stations that have aired Gary's Indiana reports, many for the last three decades, and thousands of Hoosier farmers and rural listeners. Congratulations, Gary, on a job well done.
17: Indiana farmland values are holding steady this year, but what does the long-term outlook look like? I'm Eric Pfeiffer. This is Hoosier Ag Today.
25: We think of land as the residual claimant to whatever happens in the ag sector. So when things are going really well, land really benefits.
17: That's Todd Keithy, Schrader Endowed Chair in Farmland Economics at Purdue and author of the Purdue Farmland Values and Cash Rent Survey. The results of that survey show that statewide, top quality Indiana farmland averaged $14,909 per acre this year, a slight increase from a year ago, while average quality land was a little over $12,000, down about 1%. Poor quality land fell 3.1% to just under $9,500. Purdue Center for Commercial Ag Director Michael Langemeyer on what he expects to see for next year.
26: If things move 3% down to 3% up, that's pretty stable. I think that's probably where we're going to stay here for the foreseeable future.
17: I'm Eric Pfeiffer, Hoosier Ag Today, Indiana's farm network for 20 years.
27: Turning now to funeral arrangements. 75-year-old Herbert D. Patrick of Athens, Alabama, passed away September 3rd. Cremation will take place at Frayne Crematory in Winnemac. Arrangements have been entrusted to Frayne Mortuary in memory of 75-year-old Herbert D. Patrick of Athens, Alabama. 74-year-old Harry Stoddard of Winnemac and formerly of Lawrence Township, New Jersey and Pensacola Beach, Florida, passed away September 2nd. Cremation will take place at Frayne Crematory in Winnemac. Memorial contributions may be made to Friends of Tippecanoe River State Park or Winnemac Town Park Fund. Arrangements have been entrusted to Frayne Mortuary in Winnemac in memory of 74-year-old Harry Stoddard of Winnemac, formerly of Lawrence Township, New Jersey and Pensacola Beach, Florida. 94-year-old Melvin Ziders, Sr. of Monterey, passed away September 4th. Services will be held at Pleasant Township Cemetery. Brayman & Son Memorial Chapel is in charge of arrangements. That's for 94-year-old Melvin Ziders, Sr. of Monterey. 92-year-old Janet C. Palmer of Knox passed away August 30th. Brayman & Son Memorial Chapel of Knox is in charge of arrangements in memory of 92-year-old Janet C. Palmer of Knox. 78-year-old Barbara Fitch of Knox, formerly of La Crosse, passed away September 6th. Private family services will be held at a later date. Brayman & Son Memorial Chapel of Knox is in charge of arrangements for 78-year-old Barbara Fitch of Knox and formerly of La Crosse. 67-year-old Anna Mae Myers of Madarieville passed away September 7th. The family will host a celebration of life at a later date. In lieu of flowers, memorial contributions may be made to Parkview Haven Retirement Home or Dunes Hospice. Arrangements have been entrusted to Frayne Mortuary in Madarieville in memory of 67-year-old Anna Mae Myers of Madarieville. 86-year-old Iris Brown passed away September 2nd. There will be a funeral service taking place today, Wednesday, September 9th at 1 p.m. Central Time, with visitation taking place 2 hours prior to services at M.C. Smith Funeral Home in Knox. That's in memory of 86-year-old Iris Brown of Knox. 71-year-old Gary McKinney of Pulaski passed away September 3rd. There will be visitation from noon to 2 p.m. Eastern Time this Saturday, September 12th at Frayne Mortuary in Winnemac, with memorial services beginning at 2 p.m. Memorial contributions may be made to Boy Scout Troop Number 229 or Pulaski County 4-H Fair Board. Cremation arrangements have been entrusted to Frayne Mortuary for 71-year-old Gary McKinney of Pulaski. Remember, you can find complete obituary information online at WKVI.com.
15: 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This morning, mostly cloudy with a slight chance of showers and thunderstorms, high near 85. Tonight, mostly cloudy with a low around 66. Looking ahead to Thursday, partly sunny with a high near 79. Thursday night brings mostly clear skies and a low around 52. Today, it's currently 75 and clear. I'm Bill Banks. 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
4: Network Indiana Sports, I'm Kirk Darling. Indianapolis Colts head coach Shane Steichen says he's looking forward to seeing Tyler Warren's growth on display this season.
6: Route detail at the top of routes, more fluidity in and out of breaks. You can see that from year one to year two, which is exciting to see. And obviously, like we've talked about before, any way we can get him the ball, we're going to try to do that.
4: The Colts will have the Baltimore Ravens in their season opener this Sunday at Lucas Oil Stadium. Daniel Jones will be starting at quarterback. You'll also see Keenan Allen play as well. Kickoff at 1 o'clock Eastern. College football matchups this weekend. Indiana will be hosting Howard at Memorial Stadium. The Purdue Boilermakers will take on Wake Forest in West Lafayette. Ball State is at home against Stony Brook. Notre Dame will have their true home opener this Saturday against Rice. Head coach Marcus Freeman tells us a little about what to expect from Rice this weekend.
7: For offense, it's a version of a triple optionist offense out of gun. Our guys got to be ready. No matter what anybody says, our guys got to be ready for this opportunity and this challenge that will present itself on Saturday. So
4: Notre Dame is up to number 3 in the AP poll. Kickoff Saturday at 3:30 Eastern. With Indiana Fever coach Stephanie White helping Team USA at the World Cup, practices for the Fever are being run by assistant coach Breanne January. She says it's her job to get them ready for the home stretch of the season.
8: They understand the importance of getting home court heading into playoffs, and it's a sprint from here. We have maybe 7 real days of practice left of the season, so we really want to take advantage of these days, and so I think they do know how important this is.
4: The Fever will have Toronto to resume the season September 18th. Major League Baseball scores. The Cubs lost to the Brewers 4-3 in 10 innings. The Pirates had a big night, beating the White Sox 9-3. The Giants beat the Cardinals 2-1. Network Indiana Sports, I'm Kirk Darling.
9: Fox News, I'm CJ Papa. 55 days until the critical November elections, and Republicans are putting on a 48-hour show in Dallas. House Judiciary Chairman Jim Jordan earlier on Fox Business.
11: I think this midterm convention is a great way to sort of kick off and jumpstart and get people energized and fired up about coming out to vote for Republicans in 7.5 weeks.
9: Fox's Bill Malusian.
12: This is the first time the Republican Party has ever done something like this. And look, they've been hearing this narrative pretty much all summer long now that the political landscape really favors the Democrats this fall. So what they want to do is use the next 2 days right here in Dallas to try and reverse that narrative.
9: The president will deliver remarks tonight. The White House says the U.S. is banning dairy products and most booze and some motorcycles from Canada in their trade war. The ban begins September 29th. 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
2: Accused of creating and uploading illegal images online. This is Network Indiana. I'm Jake McDaniel. An Indianapolis man appearing in court today, Luis Martinez, is accused of making child sex abuse material with the help of AI.
10: It's all horrific. Nobody should have to read those kind of things, especially not about our kids. Even our friends, even if it wasn't kids, like, why? Why is this something that went through your mind?
2: Karen Duarte told Fox 59 that she thought she knew Luis Martinez. Now he's facing 10 counts of child exploitation. Investigators say they found 40,000 images and videos on devices or accounts tied to Martinez, many of them containing possible child exploitation, with some of them being AI generated. A person involved in a high-speed chase with police shot themselves, which caused them to crash.
13: Plainfield Police say officers tried to stop a speeding vehicle around 1:30 this morning. They say the driver took off, leading officers east on I-70 into Marion County. During the chase, the vehicle hit a median, damaging the car and flattening the tires. When the car finally stopped, officers say they found the driver with a gunshot wound. Police found a gun in the vehicle near the driver, who was the only person in the car.
2: Fox 59's Zach Myers reporting. A woman is dead and a man is injured after a crash in Monroe County this morning. Deputies say an 18-year-old was driving a vehicle when he went off the road and flipped over. The 19-year-old woman didn't make it, and the man was taken to a hospital in Indianapolis. And FEMA's back visiting a few of the hardest-hit areas after last month's flooding in Indiana. This includes Christian churches in Indianapolis and Cambridge City, to name a couple, where one-stop shops are set up. The state opens one-stop shops to help people affected by the flooding access recovery resources. Indiana Governor Mike Braun says those sites operate through Saturday in Marion, Porter, and Wayne counties. This is Network Indiana.
14: Attention Hoosier sports fans. 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
22: Marshall County Sheriff's deputies made an arrest of two people for possession. I'm Rusty Nixon, Max 98.3 FM News. February 21st at 1:20 a.m., a Marshall County Sheriff's Deputy K-9 unit conducted a traffic stop of the vehicle in the area of 7th Road and King Road. Driver of the vehicle was identified as 39-year-old Kyle Lysak. The passenger was identified as 48-year-old Rachel Verdine. During the traffic stop, K-9 Diesel conducted an open-air sniff around the vehicle and alerted to the presence of narcotic odors inside. A probable cause search of the vehicle resulted in deputies locating multiple firearms, suspected fentanyl, methamphetamine, and drug paraphernalia. Lysak and Burdine were both booked into the Marshall County Jail for possession of methamphetamine, possession of cocaine or a narcotic drug with an enhancing circumstance, and possession of paraphernalia. Suspects are considered innocent until proven guilty in a court of law. Average gasoline prices in Indiana have fallen 12.6 cents a gallon in the last week averaging $2.67 a gallon today. That's according to Gas Buddy's survey of 3,271 stations in Indiana. Prices in Indiana are 20.8 cents a gallon lower than a month ago and stand 23.3 cents a gallon lower than a year ago. National average price of diesel has increased 6.2 cents compared to a week ago and stands at $3.686 a gallon. Lowest reported prices around Marshall County, $2.64 in Argus, $2.99 in Bourbon. Bremen reporting $2.59 as the lowest price. Culver at $2.84, Plymouth at $2.49, and La Paz at $2.59. According to Gas Buddy's price reports, cheapest station in the state was priced at $2.24 a gallon yesterday, and the most expensive at $3.39 a gallon, a difference of $1.15 a gallon. National average price of gasoline has risen 1.2 cents a gallon in the last week, averaging $2.88 a gallon today. Gas Buddy is North America's trusted fuel savings platform, helping consumers fuel up for less for over 25 years at gasbuddy.com. An investigation into Indiana's rental market reveals a statewide collapse of housing safety. Jeanette Cruz has more.
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15: From the Tri-County Weather Center, I'm Bill Banks on All News 1520 WKVI. 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This morning, mostly cloudy with a slight chance of showers and thunderstorms, high near 85. Tonight, mostly cloudy with a low around 66. Looking ahead to Thursday, partly sunny with a high near 79. Thursday night brings mostly clear skies and a low around 52. Today, it's currently 75 and clear. I'm Bill Banks. 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
5: This is a Bloomberg Money Minute. Expectations are running high as Apple rolls out the new iPhone 18 lineup, new AirPods, a new Apple Watch, and its first ever foldable phone, the first product launch for new CEO John Ternus. That starts at 1 p.m. Wall Street time. The foldable iPhone expected to be priced at a minimum of $2,000. Apple shares are up 15% since late June when that was announced, but right now they're 0.5% lower. While elsewhere on Wall Street, a spike in oil prices is sending stocks lower on worries about inflation moving higher. Right now, both the Dow and the NASDAQ are down about 0.75%. The S&P 0.5% lower, and oil up almost 4%, $96.55 a barrel. And in another sign of Americans pulling back, shares of Chewy, the online pet food and accessories retailer, down 9% this hour. Executives of the company say consumers are spending less on treats and other extras for their pets. Tom Busby, Bloomberg Radio.
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7: Today, you brushed your teeth. You skipped the floss. You combed your hair. You took the train. You did the crossword. You missed 22 across. You went to work. You had a meeting. You ate your lunch. You had another meeting. You wondered, how is anyone supposed to get any work done around here with so many meetings? You left the office. You took the train. You ate your dinner. You brushed your teeth. You did all the things that one normally does the day before a brutal EF5 tornado rips through town, leaving 30,000 people without power. You never know when the day before is the day before.

0: Things are going really well. Land really benefits.
1: That's Todd Keithy, Schrader Endowed Chair in Farmland Economics at Purdue and author of the Purdue Farmland Values and Cash Rent Survey. The results of that survey show that statewide, top quality Indiana farmland averaged $14,909 per acre this year, a slight increase from a year ago, while average quality land was a little over $12,000, down about 1%. Poor quality land fell 3.1% to just under $9,500. Purdue Center for Commercial Ag Director Michael Langemeyer on what he expects to see for next year.
2: If things move 3% down to 3% up, that's pretty stable. I think that's probably where we're going to stay here for the foreseeable future.
1: I'm Eric Pfeiffer, Hoosier Ag Today, Indiana's farm network for 20 years.
3: 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This morning, mostly cloudy with a slight chance of showers and thunderstorms, high near 85. Tonight, mostly cloudy with a low around 66. Looking ahead to Thursday, partly sunny with a high near 79. Thursday night brings mostly clear skies and a low around 52. Today, it's currently 75 and clear. I'm Bill Banks. 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
9: When Notre Dame takes the field in Green Bay at Lambeau, the Irish will be playing in a stadium named for one of their own. Len Clark has that story.
10: Notre Dame's connection to Green Bay runs much deeper than Sunday's game. Curly Lambeau played for Newt Rockne, then coached Green Bay East star Jim Crowley, who became one of the Four Horsemen. Paul Hornung went from Heisman Trophy winner at Notre Dame to Packers legend. And today, Green Bay native James Flanagan wears the Irish uniform. At Lambeau Field, Notre Dame isn't just visiting Green Bay, it's returning to a place woven into Irish football history. Len Clark, Network Indiana.
9: 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Both teams come in 0-2 looking for their first win. Austin Faust, head coach at Culver, knows what he's going to see across the field.
11: You know, watching film, they're a better football team than obviously what the record shows and what the scores show. 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
9: 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Culver versus Triton, our Max 98.3 football game of the week. Don't forget, Thursday night lights. 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That starts at 7 o'clock. And, of course, the Saturday morning coaches show, our post-Friday, I guess, recovery show to talk about the games from Friday night. That all coming up this week on Max 98.3. 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I'm Rusty Nixon, Max 98.3, part of the winning team at Kankakee Valley Broadcasting.
12: ABC News, I'm Sherry Preston. Oil prices on the rise again. Brent crude topping $101 a barrel this morning amid the back-and-forth attacks in the Middle East. President Trump adding to the trade war with Canada, now ordering bans later this month on some dairy products, most Canadian-made alcohol and motorcycles built there. This comes after Canada put its own retaliatory tariffs in place. A two-day gathering in Dallas opening today for the Republicans. It's a midterm convention. ABC's Jim Ryan with more.
13: Over the course of 12 hours from now until Thursday night, speakers will focus on Republican tax, immigration, and economic policies with time tomorrow for an observance of the 25th anniversary of 9/11. President Trump was largely responsible for planning the event. He's the last to take the stage both nights.
12: The NTSB will today be interviewing the pilots of the Amazon cargo plane that skidded off the runway.

0: Miami on Sunday, killing five people on the ground. Apple holding an event this afternoon at which it's expected to introduce the first foldable iPhone. This is ABC News. It ended in a mistrial, but people are still talking about the case of Lindsay Clancy, the Massachusetts mom who killed her children while suffering from postpartum psychosis. ABC's Aaron Katursky spoke to Clancy's attorney, Kevin Reddington, about her case and what's happening with her husband.
1: Reddington is also speaking out in defense of Clancy's ex-husband, Patrick, who's been vilified online.
2: He was by her side. He talked to these doctors. He told one of them that you're turning her into a zombie. And he was with her literally days after and forgave her. I think what's happened to that man is reprehensible.
1: Patrick Clancy's attorney said in a statement there will be consequences for those on social media spreading outright falsehoods that Patrick was somehow involved in the death of his young children.
0: The TSA now says it may turn back a 20-year-old ban on water bottles going through airport security. The agency says it may allow people in the pre-check program to carry them through. There's now technology to determine if it's actually water in the bottle. Sherry Preston, ABC News.
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7: Accused of creating an uploading illegal images online. This is Network Indiana. I'm Jake McDaniel. An Indianapolis man appearing in court today, Luis Martinez, is accused of making child sex abuse material with the help of AI.
8: It's all horrific. Nobody should have to read those kind of things, especially not about our kids, even our friends, even if it wasn't kids. Like, why? Why is this something that went through your mind?
7: Karen Duarte told Fox 59 that she thought she knew Luis Martinez. Now he's facing 10 counts of child exploitation. Investigators say they found 40,000 images and videos on devices or accounts tied to Martinez, many of them containing possible child exploitation, with some of them being AI generated. A person involved in a high-speed chase with police shot themselves, which caused them to crash.
9: Plainfield police say officers tried to stop a speeding vehicle around 1:30 this morning. They say the driver took off, leading officers east on I-70 into Marion County. During the chase, the vehicle hit a median, damaging the car and flattening the tires. When the car finally stopped, officers say they found the driver with a gunshot wound. Police found a gun in the vehicle near the driver, who was the only person in the car.
7: Fox 59, Zach Myers reporting. A woman is dead and a man is injured after a crash in Monroe County this morning. Deputies say an 18-year-old was driving a vehicle when he went off the road and flipped over. The 19-year-old woman didn't make it, and the man was taken to a hospital in Indianapolis. And FEMA's back visiting a few of the hardest-hit areas after last month's flooding in Indiana. This includes Christian churches in Indianapolis and Cambridge City, to name a couple, where one-stop shops are set up. The state opens one-stop shops to help people affected by the flooding access recovery resources. Indiana Governor Mike Braun says those sites operate through Saturday in Marion, Porter, and Wayne counties. This is Network Indiana.
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12: From the Tri-County Weather Center, I'm Bill Banks on All News 1520 WKVI. 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This morning, mostly cloudy with a slight chance of showers and thunderstorms, high near 85. Tonight, mostly cloudy with a low around 66. Looking ahead to Thursday, partly sunny with a high near 79. Thursday night brings mostly clear skies and a low around 52. Today, it's currently 75 and clear. I'm Bill Banks. 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
17: This is a Bloomberg Money Minute. Expectations are running high as Apple rolls out the new iPhone 18 lineup, new AirPods, a new Apple Watch, and its first ever foldable phone, the first product launch for new CEO John Ternus. That starts at 1 p.m. Wall Street time. The foldable iPhone expected to be priced at a minimum of $2,000. Apple shares are up 15% since late June when that was announced, but right now they're 0.5% lower. While elsewhere on Wall Street, a spike in oil prices is sending stocks lower on worries about inflation moving higher. Right now, both the Dow and the NASDAQ are down about 0.75%. The S&P 0.5% lower, and oil up almost 4%, $96.55 a barrel. And in another sign of Americans pulling back, shares of Chewy, the online pet food and accessories retailer, down 9% this hour. Executives of the company say consumers are spending less on treats and other extras for their pets. Tom Busby, Bloomberg Radio.
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20: 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The odds of him going on to fascinate millions with his talent? 1 in 260,000. The odds of this born racer having 157 career top 10 finishes in NASCAR? 1 in 125 billion. The odds of him winning both the Daytona 500 and the Brickyard 400 in the same year? 1 in 195 million. The odds of a child being diagnosed with autism? 1 in 68. 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
21: This is Ty Higgins from the Ohio AgNet. Hoosier Ag Today's founder Gary Truitt recently was honored with the Farm Broadcaster of the Year Award from our National Association of Farm Broadcasting. Gary was really surprised by the honor, but I can tell you many of us weren't. Gary's work for agriculture goes far outside his Indiana borders. 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Congratulations, Gary.
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14: I'm Eric Pfeiffer. This is Hoosier Ag Today.
19: We think of land as the residual claimant to whatever happens in the ag sector. So when things are going really well, land really benefits.
22: That's Todd Keithy, Schrader Endowed Chair in Farmland Economics at Purdue and author of the Purdue Farmland Values and Cash Rent Survey. The results of that survey show that statewide, top quality Indiana farmland averaged $14,909 per acre this year, a slight increase from a year ago, while average quality land was a little over $12,000, down about 1%. Poor quality land fell 3.1% to just under $9,500. Purdue Center for Commercial Ag Director Michael Langemeyer on what he expects to see for next year.
23: If things move 3% down to 3% up, that's pretty stable. I think that's probably where we're going to stay here for the foreseeable future.
22: I'm Eric Pfeiffer, Hoosier Ag Today, Indiana's farm network for 20 years.
24: Turning now to funeral arrangements. 75-year-old Herbert D. Patrick of Athens, Alabama, passed away September 3rd. Cremation will take place at Frayne Crematory in Winnemac. Arrangements have been entrusted to Frayne Mortuary in memory of 75-year-old Herbert D. Patrick of Athens, Alabama. 74-year-old Harry Stoddard of Winnemac and formerly of Lawrence Township, New Jersey and Pensacola Beach, Florida, passed away September 2nd. Cremation will take place at Frayne Crematory in Winnemac. Memorial contributions may be made to Friends of Tippecanoe River State Park or Winnemac Town Park Fund. Arrangements have been entrusted to Frayne Mortuary in Winnemac in memory of 74-year-old Harry Stoddard of Winnemac, formerly of Lawrence Township, New Jersey and Pensacola Beach, Florida. 94-year-old Melvin Ziders Sr. of Monterey passed away September 4th. Services will be held at Pleasant Township Cemetery. Brayman and Son Memorial Chapel is in charge of arrangements. That's for 94-year-old Melvin Ziders Sr. of Monterey. 92-year-old Janet C. Palmer of Knox passed away August 30th. Brayman and Son Memorial Chapel of Knox is in charge of arrangements in memory of 92-year-old Janet C. Palmer of Knox. 78-year-old Barbara Fitch of Knox, formerly of La Crosse, passed away September 6th. Private family services will be held at a later date. Brayman and Son Memorial Chapel of Knox is in charge of arrangements for 78-year-old Barbara Fitch of Knox and formerly of La Crosse. 67-year-old Anna Mae Myers of Madaryville passed away September 7th. The family will host a celebration of life at a later date. In lieu of flowers, memorial contributions may be made to Parkview Haven Retirement Home or Dunes Hospice. Arrangements have been entrusted to Frayne Mortuary in Madaryville in memory of 67-year-old Anna Mae Myers of Madaryville. 86-year-old Iris Brown passed away September 2nd. There will be a funeral service taking place today, Wednesday, September 9th at 1 p.m. Central Time, with visitation taking place 2 hours prior to services at M.C. Smith Funeral Home in Knox. That's in memory of 86-year-old Iris Brown of Knox. 71-year-old Gary McKinney of Pulaski passed away September 3rd. There will be visitation from noon to 2 p.m. Eastern Time this Saturday, September 12th at Frayne Mortuary in Winnemac, with memorial services beginning at 2 p.m. Memorial contributions may be made to Boy Scout Troop Number 229 or Pulaski County 4-H Fair Board. Cremation arrangements have been entrusted to Frayne Mortuary for 71-year-old Gary McKinney of Pulaski. Remember, you can find complete obituary information online at WKVI.com.
12: From the Tri-County Weather Center, I'm Bill Banks on All News 1520 WKVI. 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This morning, mostly cloudy with a slight chance of showers and thunderstorms, high near 85. Tonight, mostly cloudy with a low around 66. Looking ahead to Thursday, partly sunny with a high near 79. Thursday night brings mostly clear skies and a low around 52. Today, it's currently 75 and clear. I'm Bill Banks. 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
0: Congratulations to our Tyler Roth WKVI Athlete of the Week senior cross-country runner from West Central High School, Emily Bunger. Emily placed second overall at the 421 run as we congratulate her for being named our Athlete of the Week. We'll have a chance to catch up with Miss Bunger this coming weekend on the Saturday Sports Line, the longest-running high school sports show in Indiana, thanks to our very own Harold Welter. We go live every Saturday throughout the school year at 9 a.m. Eastern, 8 a.m. Central on 99.3 FM, WKVI.com, streaming throughout the world. 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
6: Accused of creating and uploading illegal images online. This is Network Indiana. I'm Jake McDaniel. An Indianapolis man appearing in court today, Luis Martinez, is accused of making child sex abuse material with the help of AI.
7: It's all horrific. Nobody should have to read those kind of things, especially not about our kids, even our friends, even if it wasn't kids. Like, why? Why is this something that went through your mind?
6: Karen Duarte told Fox 59 that she thought she knew Luis Martinez. Now he's facing 10 counts of child exploitation. Investigators say they found 40,000 images and videos on devices or accounts tied to Martinez, many of them containing possible child exploitation, with some of them being AI generated. A person involved in a high-speed chase with police shot themselves, which caused them to crash.
8: Plainfield police say officers tried to stop a speeding vehicle around 1:30 this morning. They say the driver took off, leading officers east on I-70 into Marion County. During the chase, the vehicle hit a median, damaging the car and flattening the tires. When the car finally stopped, officers say they found the driver with a gunshot wound. Police found a gun in the vehicle near the driver, who was the only person in the car.
6: Fox 59, Zach Myers reporting. A woman is dead and a man is injured after a crash in Monroe County this morning. Deputies say an 18-year-old was driving a vehicle when he went off the road and flipped over. The 19-year-old woman didn't make it, and the man was taken to a hospital in Indianapolis. And FEMA's back visiting a few of the hardest-hit areas after last month's flooding in Indiana. This includes Christian churches in Indianapolis and Cambridge City, to name a couple, where one-stop shops are set up. The state opens one-stop shops to help people affected by the flooding access recovery resources. Indiana Governor Mike Braun says those sites operate through Saturday in Marion, Porter, and Wayne counties. This is Network Indiana.
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17: ABC News, I'm Wayne Cabot. Oil prices today just hit their highest all summer, 101 for Brent crude. And the fighting continues, and what the White House says is not a war. ABC's Karen Trevers.
18: It was just last week when the vice president had said this was not a war because there was no back and forth active shooting. And the president affirmed that he felt the same way. And since then, we have seen multiple rounds of strikes between the U.S. and Iran. Iran retaliating after the U.S. has targeted Iran.
17: About Canada, the U.S. is now banning some Canadian alcohol, dairy, motorcycles, taxing mattresses, furniture, and some aluminum 50%. Maine Senator Susan Collins saying President Trump is underestimating the tariff's impact. She's among those skipping her party's midterm convention today in Dallas. Trump will be speaking both nights. About the Amazon cargo jet that ran off the runway in Miami, flight recorders indicate the pilots couldn't get the landing gear down in time and couldn't get the reverse thrusters going. This is ABC News. A foldable phone, huh? Apple is holding its annual iPhone event today.
19: For years, Apple has been rumored to have been working on a foldable version of the iPhone. And at Apple's event, which it's calling Surprise and Shine, we could get our first look at the new device. Leaks stemming from smartphone case manufacturers indicate the first foldable iPhone will open and close horizontally like a small notebook. Competitor Samsung is currently on the eighth generation of its Galaxy Z Fold device. Google and Huawei also have their own takes on that form factor. Mike Dubosky, ABC News.
17: Water bottles at the airports. The TSA is considering a rule that will allow those with pre-check to carry the water bottles through security. They got new technology, apparently, that can scan the bottles and determine whether there really is water inside. TSA pre-check members will also get access to a program that lets them greet people at the gate. U.S. Open, Coco Gauff. In the quarterfinal match against Mira Andreeva, this year's French Open winner. Wayne Cabot, ABC News.
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6: 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This is Network Indiana. I'm Jake McDaniel. A man named Luis Martinez, accused of creating child sex abuse material with AI, went to court today. Karen Duarte tells Fox 59 she knows Martinez.
7: I just pray that I don't get a call and I'm in those files, or my kids are in those files, any of my friends. I brought so many people to him.
6: Investigators found images and videos on devices or accounts tied to Martinez. Videos include naked children and feet inside children's mouths. He faces 10 counts of child exploitation. A man has been arrested in connection with a shooting that left another man dead at a Muncie apartment complex. Police arrested James Clark Tuesday night, who was also wanted on two felony warrants out of Madison County. Officers arrived at the Earthstone Terrace Apartments Monday night to look into this. Medics took Jalen McCullum to a hospital where he later died. Felony charges filed against a Noblesville man after looking into misconduct at the Hendricks County Work Release Center. Johnette Cruz has more.
1: Former work release officer Jeffrey Alltop faces charges of sexual misconduct and official misconduct. According to court records, inmates alerted staff to the behavior in October of 2023. Investigators found evidence of explicit text messages and off-site meetings between Alltop and an incarcerated woman. While he claimed the two only spoke in his truck, court documents show sexual contact took place. Alltop was booked into jail on Monday and appeared before a judge Tuesday morning. Johnette Cruz, Network Indiana.
6: You're paying an average of $3.48 a gallon for regular unleaded, says AAA. Diesel price is at $5.93 and the national average is at $4.22 a gallon. And Indianapolis Colts head coach Shane Steichen says he's looking forward to seeing Tyler Warren's growth on display this season.
21: Route detail at the top of routes, more fluidity in and out of breaks. You can see that from year one to year two.
6: And the Colts take on the Baltimore Ravens in their season opener this Sunday. This is Network Indiana.
22: I'm a victim of being ran over by a semi while I was flagging. 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
30: The Stark County Sheriff's Office announced on Tuesday that it will not renew its contract for Flock cameras in Stark County. I'm Becca Shepherd for Stark County Family Dentistry from the WKVI Information Center. According to the department, Sheriff Jack Rosa made the decision while also recognizing benefits associated with the use of the cameras. The sheriff's office says it has followed its standard operating procedures regarding use of the cameras, but has decided against renewing the contract in what Rosa described as the best interest of the community. The department said maintaining community trust through transparency and open communication was also a factor in the decision. The announcement did not specify when the current contract expires or when use of the Flock cameras will end. WKVI has reached out to the Stark County Sheriff's Office for more information. An announcement shared by the Oregon Davis School Corporation this week states that the dental service school Smiles will be on site providing dental care to students on September 23rd. The announcement shares that parents and guardians who would like their child to participate can register online or complete the forms that were sent home with students. Those who need another copy of the form can contact the school office. According to information provided by School Smiles, available dental services include cleanings, fluoride treatments, x-rays, sealants, and restorative care. Students can also receive dental supplies. Online registration is available through the School Smiles website at schoolsmiles.com. The United States Small Business Administration has announced that residents, businesses, and nonprofit organizations in Pulaski County who were affected by the August severe weather may be eligible for disaster loans through the organization. Pulaski County was designated as a primary county for assistance following the presidential disaster declaration that was issued August 25th for severe storms, tornadoes, and flooding that began August 11th and continued. Businesses and private nonprofit organizations can apply for loans of up to $2 million to repair or replace damaged real estate, machinery, equipment, inventory, and other business assets. Homeowners can apply for up to $500,000 for repair to their primary residence, while renters may apply for up to $100,000 for damaged personal property. Economic injury disaster loans are also available to eligible small businesses, small agricultural cooperatives, and private nonprofit organizations, including faith-based organizations. The loans are intended to address working capital needs caused by the disaster and may be available even when an organization did not sustain physical damage. Applicants may also qualify for mitigation assistance to make improvements intended to reduce the risk of future damage. Details on how to apply can be found online at WKVI.com. Stark County lawmakers are celebrating Hoosier students' scores on the 2026 Indiana Reading Evaluation and Determination Assessment, rising for the fifth consecutive year, surpassing pre-pandemic levels. State Representative Kendall Culp said more than 88% of Hoosier third graders passed iRead, which is a nearly 1.5 percentage point increase from last year. It's the second largest single year increase since the test was implemented. State Representative Jim Pressel noted that literacy rates for every student population are now higher than they were before the pandemic. Local School Corporation's pass rates for the most recent iRead exams include 85% for Knox Community School Corporation, 88% for North Judson San Pierre School Corporation, and 100% for Oregon Davis School Corporation. A law in 2023 established science of reading standards and delivered focused support to Indiana students facing the most significant reading difficulties. Results from the 2026 iRead for individual schools and corporations are available on the Indiana Department of Education's website. 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
17: I'm Ryan Martin on Hoosier Ag Today with Midday Market and Weather Analysis, brought to you by Louis Dreyfus in Claypool, currently paying a 50-cent positive basis versus the November futures for soybeans delivered through this Saturday. Call with questions, 574-566-2113. Mixed bag in the marketplace today. We've got corn and beans down. Wheat is down in Chicago, up slightly in Chicago, rather Kansas City and Minneapolis markets. The bean oil market is up. Crude oil. Petroleum up $2.50 a barrel on geopolitical risk. Word has it that China was in Sinograin in particular yesterday, getting some cargoes, the first time they've been in a handful of weeks. And now it seems that we are near the midway point on the Chinese buying program, halfway to that 25 million metric ton mark. Rain showers coming into northern Indiana already today will intensify this afternoon, evening, and overnight. I'm Ryan Martin.
0: 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This afternoon, showers and thunderstorms likely with a high near 85. A mix of clouds and sun will be present as the day progresses. Tonight, mostly cloudy with a low around 68. Looking ahead to Thursday, mostly cloudy, with a high near 79 and a chance of scattered showers. Currently, it's 80 and overcast. I'm Bill Banks. 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
8: This is a Bloomberg Money Minute. The Trump administration is ramping up its trade war with Canada after that nation imposed retaliatory tariffs on U.S.-made goods just yesterday. Now, Trump officials are planning a ban on imports of Canadian spirits, non-alcoholic beer, whey proteins, motorcycles, golf carts, mattresses, and more beginning in 3 weeks. The U.S. Treasury today says it'll buy back upwards of $6 billion worth of U.S. bonds, triple its earlier estimate, in an effort to slowly roll back borrowing costs. Meantime, Wall Street worried about inflation spiking higher, with oil prices rising, the Fed having to hike interest rates possibly when it meets next week to drive inflation lower. Add that all up, and right now you have the Dow and the Nasdaq each down about 0.75%, the S&P 500 down 0.5%, oil up to $96.25 a barrel. And shares of the financial tech company Chime are up about 5% right now. It agreed to buy one of its partners, Stride Bank, and it's now Chime Bank. 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
18: Indiana farmland values hold steady, and it's not just about taking care of your equipment this harvest. You've got to take care of yourself. I'm Eric Pfeiffer. This is Hoosier Ag Today. Indiana farmland values are holding steady this year, but what does the long-term outlook look like?
19: We think of land as the residual claimant to whatever happens in the ag sector. So when things are going really well, land really benefits.
18: Todd Keithy is the Schrader Endowed Chair in Farmland Economics at Purdue and author of the Purdue Farmland Values and Cash Rent Survey just released. He explains why they track farmland values so closely.
19: It's essentially 82% of the assets. So for every dollar of assets that a farmer owns, we expect about 82 cents of that to be in cash rent, 82 to 83%.
18: Statewide, top quality Indiana farmland averaged $14,909 per acre in 2026, a slight increase, while average quality land was a little over $12,000, down about 1%. Poor quality land fell 3.1% to just under $9,500, but regional results varied considerably.
1: Purdue Center for Commercial Agriculture Director Michael Langemeyer joins Keithy for a conversation about the survey as they discuss what their expectations are for 2027 values.
6: If things move and 3% down to 3% up, that's pretty stable. I think that's probably where we're going to stay here for the foreseeable future. I don't see those drivers either popping up substantially or popping down substantially.
19: I would be really surprised by any movement up or down by more than 3% at the state level. Honestly, I could convince myself that positive is more likely than negative, or negative is more likely than positive. I think it's really, like, I know it's cliche to say, like, a coin flip.
1: For more information, find this story on HoosierAgToday.com, and you can find the full video there from the Purdue Center for Commercial Ag.
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1: Harvest season is already here for some and rapidly approaching for others, and as farmers are preparing equipment, watching the weather, and getting ready for one of the busiest times of the year, ag experts say there's another preparation farmers shouldn't overlook, and that's your mental health. 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
12: In Indiana, farmers can always call 988. 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You don't have to be the person in crisis to call or text 988. They will help you through what you're going through. The Purdue Extension Farm Stress Team website has a lot of resources. There's also your local extension office. 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Talk to a family member. Talk to a friend. Talk to a clergy. Talk to someone.
11: Asking for help isn't a sign of weakness. 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
1: Thank you, Greg. And please do stay safe, both physically and mentally, this harvest season. I'm Eric Pfeiffer, Hoosier Ag Today, Indiana's Farm Network, for 20 years.
30: Turning now to funeral arrangements. 75-year-old Herbert D. Patrick of Athens, Alabama, passed away September 3rd. Cremation will take place at Frayne Crematory in Winnemac. Arrangements have been entrusted to Frayne Mortuary in memory of 75-year-old Herbert D. Patrick of Athens, Alabama. 74-year-old Harry Stoddard of Winnemac and formerly of Lawrence Township, New Jersey, and Pensacola Beach, Florida, passed away September 2nd. Cremation will take place at Frayne Crematory in Winnemac. Memorial contributions may be made to Friends of Tippecanoe River State Park or Winnemac Town Park Fund. Arrangements have been entrusted to Frayne Mortuary in Winnemac in memory of 74-year-old Harry Stoddard of Winnemac, formerly of Lawrence Township, New Jersey, and Pensacola Beach, Florida. 94-year-old Melvin Ziders, Sr. of Monterey, passed away September 4th. Services will be held at Pleasant Township Cemetery. Brayman and Son Memorial Chapel is in charge of arrangements. That's for 94-year-old Melvin Ziders, Sr. of Monterey. 92-year-old Janet C. Palmer of Knox passed away August 30th. Brayman and Son Memorial Chapel of Knox is in charge of arrangements in memory of 92-year-old Janet C. Palmer of Knox. 78-year-old Barbara Fitch of Knox, formerly of La Crosse, passed away September 6th. Private family services will be held at a later date. Brayman and Son Memorial Chapel of Knox is in charge of arrangements for 78-year-old Barbara Fitch of Knox and formerly of La Crosse. 67-year-old Anna Mae Myers of Madarieville passed away September 7th. The family will host a celebration of life at a later date. In lieu of flowers, memorial contributions may be made to Parkview Haven Retirement Home or Dunes Hospice. Arrangements have been entrusted to Frayne Mortuary in Madarieville in memory of 67-year-old Anna Mae Myers of Madarieville. 71-year-old Gary McKinney of Pulaski passed away September 3rd. There will be visitation from noon to 2 p.m. Eastern Time this Saturday, September 12th at Frayne Mortuary in Winnemac, with memorial services beginning at 2 p.m. Memorial contributions may be made to Boy Scout Troop Number 229 or Pulaski County 4-H Fair Board. Cremation arrangements have been entrusted to Frayne Mortuary for 71-year-old Gary McKinney of Pulaski. Remember, you can find complete obituary information online at WKVI.com.
1: 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Call with questions, 574-566-2113. Mixed bag in the marketplace today. We've got corn and beans down. Wheat is down in Chicago, up slightly in Kansas City and Minneapolis markets. The bean oil market is up. Crude oil. Petroleum up $2.50 a barrel on geopolitical risk. Word has it that China was in Sinagrain in particular yesterday, getting some cargoes, the first time they've been in a handful of weeks. And now it seems that we are near the midway point on the Chinese buying program, halfway to that 25 million metric ton mark. Rain showers coming into northern Indiana already today, will intensify this afternoon, evening, and overnight. I'm Ryan Martin.
0: 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This afternoon, showers and thunderstorms likely, with a high near 85. A mix of clouds and sun will be present as the day progresses. Tonight, mostly cloudy, with a low around 68. Looking ahead to Thursday, mostly cloudy, with a high near 79 and a chance of scattered showers. Currently, it's 80 and overcast. I'm Bill Banks. 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
22: Network Indiana Sports, I'm Kirk Darling. Indianapolis Colts head coach Shane Steichen says he's looking forward to seeing Tyler Warren's growth on display this season.
23: Route detail at the top of routes, more fluidity in and out of breaks. You can see that from year one to year two, which is exciting to see. And obviously, like we've talked about before, any way we can get him the ball, we're going to try to do that.
22: The Colts will have the Baltimore Ravens in their season opener this Sunday at Lucas Oil Stadium. Daniel Jones will be starting at quarterback. You'll also see Keenan Allen play as well. Kickoff at 1 o'clock Eastern. College football matchups this weekend. Indiana will be hosting Howard at Memorial Stadium. The Purdue Boilermakers will take on Wake Forest in West Lafayette. Ball State is at home against Stony Brook. Notre Dame will have their true home opener this Saturday against Rice. Head coach Marcus Freeman tells us a little about what to expect from Rice this weekend.
24: For offense, it's a version of a triple optionist offense out of gun. Our guys got to be ready. No matter what anybody says, our guys got to be ready for this opportunity and this challenge that will present itself on Saturday. So
22: Notre Dame is up to number 3 in the AP poll. Kickoff Saturday at 3:30 Eastern. With Indiana Fever coach Stephanie White helping Team USA at the World Cup, practices for the Fever are being run by assistant coach Breanne January. She says it's her job to get them ready for the home stretch of the season.
25: They understand the importance of getting home court heading into playoffs, and it's a sprint from here. We have maybe 7 real days of practice left of the season, so we really want to take advantage of these days, and so I think they do know how important this is.
22: The Fever will have Toronto to resume the season September 18th. Major League Baseball scores. The Cubs lost to the Brewers 4-3 in 10 innings. The Pirates had a big night, beating the White Sox 9-3. The Giants beat the Cardinals 2-1. Network Indiana Sports, I'm Kirk Darling.
4: Fox News. I'm Therese Crowley. The price of gas and oil jumping, stoking market fears of higher inflation after U.S. CENTCOM lit up five Iran oil tankers when Iran tried to shoot at a U.S. Navy warship.
8: After the five Iranian tankers were destroyed, Iran tried again, this time to try to hit U.S. forces in Jordan. They launched a ballistic missile attack. Jordan says 18 of those missiles were intercepted. Two of the missiles fell harmlessly in an unpopulated area.
4: Fox's Steve Harrigan in Tel Aviv. AAA reports gas at $4.22 a gallon regular as the RNC launches its first ever midterm convention in Dallas to persuade voters to return the GOP to power. Markets also concerned the new Canada tariffs could fuel inflation with Trump levies on most Canada motorcycles, whiskey, and rye. He's lifted the levies on toilet paper. 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

0: where he later died. Felony charges filed against a Noblesville man after looking into misconduct at the Hendricks County Work Release Center. Johnette Cruz has more.
1: Former work release officer Jeffrey Alltop faces charges of sexual misconduct and official misconduct. According to court records, inmates alerted staff to the behavior in October of 2023. Investigators found evidence of explicit text messages and off-site meetings between Alltop and an incarcerated woman. While he claimed the two only spoke in his truck, court documents show sexual contact took place. Alltop was booked into jail on Monday and appeared before a judge Tuesday morning. Johnette Cruz, Network Indiana.
0: You're paying an average of $3.48 a gallon for regular unleaded, says AAA. Diesel price is at $5.93 and the national average is at $4.22 a gallon. And Indianapolis Colts head coach Shane Steichen says he's looking forward to seeing Tyler Warren's growth on display this season.
2: Route detail at the top of routes, more fluidity in and out of breaks. You can see that from year one to year two.
0: And the Colts take on the Baltimore Ravens in their season opener this Sunday. This is Network Indiana.
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11: A double-digit drop in the pump in Indiana. I'm Rusty Nixon, Max 98.3 FM News. Average gasoline prices in the state have fallen 12.3 cents a gallon in the last week, averaging $3.38 a gallon today. That's according to Gas Buddy's survey of 3,271 stations in Indiana. Prices in the state are 25.5 cents a gallon lower than a month ago, stand 12.3 cents a gallon higher than a year ago. National average price of diesel has decreased 1.4 cents compared to a week ago and stands at $5.570 a gallon. Lowest reported prices in communities around the county: Argus reporting $3.59, $3.29 at Bourbon, Bremen at $3.24, Culver at $3.69, La Paz with $3.39, and Plymouth reporting a low price of $3.26. According to Gas Buddy price reports, cheapest station in Indiana was priced at $2.89 a gallon yesterday, the most expensive at $4.19 a gallon. It's a difference of $1.30 a gallon. Gas Buddy is North America's trusted fuel savings platform, helping consumers fuel up for less for over 25 years. The Plymouth School Board of Trustees will meet tonight at 5:30 p.m. for the 2027 budget hearing. The September monthly meeting, which includes a public hearing for collective bargaining, will be held immediately following that budget hearing. Both meetings will be streamed on YouTube at PCSC School Board 7192. Sunday, August 30th at 9:50 a.m., Marshall County Dispatch broadcast a report of a domestic battery in progress at the residence on Dewberry Road in Tippecanoe. The initial report told dispatch that her husband shoved her through a doorway. Marshall County officers and Bourbon police responded. During the investigation, it was discovered that a battery had occurred. Odell Keesaw, 56, was transported to the Marshall County Jail for domestic battery in the presence of a minor. Suspects are considered innocent until proven guilty in a court of law. Morning of August 28th at 8 a.m., Plymouth Police and Plymouth EMS are dispatched to West Jefferson Street in response to a battery that had allegedly taken place. Victim was located and taken to the hospital for evaluation. An investigation took place. The suspect was identified as Stephen Bishop, 30, of Plymouth. Officers made attempts to make contact with Bishop but were unsuccessful. At 12:10 p.m., Bishop turned himself in to the Plymouth

0: Police Department. He was taken into custody without incident, taken to the Marshall County Jail, where he was booked for a preliminary charge of battery resulting in bodily injury. Suspects are considered innocent until proven guilty in a court of law. I'm Rusty Nixon, Max 98.3 FM News. 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
1: I'm Ryan Martin on Hoosier Ag Today with midday market and weather analysis brought to you by Louis Dreyfus in Claypool. Currently paying a 50 cent positive basis versus the November futures for soybeans delivered through this Saturday. Call with questions 574-566-2113. Mixed bag in the marketplace today. We've got corn and beans down. Wheat is down in Chicago, up slightly in Chicago, rather Kansas City and Minneapolis markets. The bean oil market is up. Crude oil. Petroleum up $2.50 a barrel on geopolitical risk. Word has it that China was in Sinagrain in particular yesterday, getting some cargoes, the first time they've been in a handful of weeks. And now it seems that we are near the midway point on the Chinese buying program, halfway to that 25 million metric ton mark. Rain showers coming into northern Indiana already today will intensify this afternoon, evening, and overnight. I'm Ryan Martin.
2: From the Tri-County Weather Center, I'm Bill Banks on All News 1520 WKVI. 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This afternoon, showers and thunderstorms likely with a high near 85. A mix of clouds and sun will be present as the day progresses. Tonight, mostly cloudy with a low around 68. Looking ahead to Thursday, mostly cloudy with a high near 79 and a chance of scattered showers. Currently, it's 80 and overcast. I'm Bill Banks. 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
8: This is a Bloomberg Money Minute. The Trump administration is ramping up its trade war with Canada after that nation imposed retaliatory tariffs on U.S.-made goods just yesterday. Now, Trump officials are planning a ban on imports of Canadian spirits, non-alcoholic beer, whey proteins, motorcycles, golf carts, mattresses, and more beginning in 3 weeks. The U.S. Treasury today says it'll buy back upwards of $6 billion worth of U.S. bonds, triple its earlier estimate, in an effort to slowly roll back borrowing costs. Meantime, Wall Street worried about inflation spiking higher with oil prices rising, the Fed having to hike interest rates possibly when it meets next week to drive inflation lower. Add that all up, and right now you have the Dow and the Nasdaq each down about 0.75%, the S&P 500 down 0.5%, oil up to $96.25 a barrel. And shares of the financial tech company Chime are up about 5% right now. It agreed to buy one of its partners, Stride Bank, and it's now Chime Bank. 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
21: 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Wheat and soybean futures worked the high side yesterday. Can they do it again today? Let's bring in Arlen Suderman, Chief Commodities Economist at StoneX. What might impact market direction today, Arlen?
22: Wheat's really following the headlines, particularly out of the Black Sea. Will there be peace? Will there not be peace? Will the grain flow out of the Black Sea or not? Soybeans got to have that underlying support of a strong Chinese buying that continues thus far, as well as a strong biofuel program. Doesn't mean they go straight up, but that kind of provides an underlying support. Corn, a little bit of nervousness ahead of the WASD report. We saw that play out yesterday. Also, it's pretty tough to sustain rallies as a harvest is gaining momentum.
21: Arlen Suderman, StoneX. 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I'm Andy Eubank, Hoosier Ag Today, 20 years serving Indiana farmers.
1: I'm Ryan Martin on Hoosier Ag Today with Midday Market and Weather Analysis, brought to you by Louis Dreyfus in Claypool, currently paying a 50-cent positive basis versus the November futures for soybeans delivered through this Saturday. Call with questions, 574-566-2113. Mixed bag in the marketplace today. We've got corn and beans down. Wheat is down in Chicago, up slightly in Kansas City and Minneapolis markets. The bean oil market is up. Crude oil. Petroleum up $2.50 a barrel on geopolitical risk. Word has it that China was in Sinagrain in particular yesterday, getting some cargoes, the first time they've been in a handful of weeks. And now it seems that we are near the midway point on the Chinese buying program, halfway to that 25 million metric ton mark. Rain showers coming into northern Indiana already today will intensify this afternoon, evening, and overnight. I'm Ryan.
2: From the Tri-County Weather Center, I'm Bill Banks on All News 1520 WKVI. 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This afternoon, showers and thunderstorms likely with a high near 85. A mix of clouds and sun will be present as the day progresses. Tonight, mostly cloudy with a low around 68. Looking ahead to Thursday, mostly cloudy with a high near 79 and a chance of scattered showers. Currently, it's 80 and overcast. I'm Bill Banks. For your local forecast 24/7, visit WKVI.com.
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0: When Notre Dame takes the field in Green Bay at Lambeau, the Irish will be playing in a stadium named for one of their own. Len Clark has that story.
3: Notre Dame's connection to Green Bay runs much deeper than Sunday's game. Curly Lambeau played for Newt Rockne, then coached Green Bay East star Jim Crowley, who became one of the Four Horsemen. Paul Hornung went from Heisman Trophy winner at Notre Dame to Packers legend. And today, Green Bay native James Flanagan wears the Irish uniform. At Lambeau Field, Notre Dame isn't just visiting Green Bay. It's returning to a place woven into Irish football history. Len Clark, Network Indiana.
0: On Friday, our Max 98.3 game of the week takes us to Triton once again. And the Culver Cavs will be taking on the Trojans this Friday. Both teams come in 0-2 looking for their first win. Austin Faust, head coach at Culver, knows what he's going to see across the field.
8: You know, watching film, they're a better football team than obviously what the record shows and what the scores show. 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
0: That's Friday, starting at 6:30 with our pregame. 7 o'clock, our kickoff. Culver versus Triton, our Max 98.3 football game of the week. Don't forget, Thursday night lights. We'll go around the county, talk to all the area coaches about their Friday night matchups. That starts at 7 o'clock. And, of course, the Saturday morning coaches show, our post-Friday, I guess, recovery show to talk about the games from Friday night. That all coming up this week on Max 98.3. 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
9: ABC News, I'm Wayne Cabot. Oil prices today just hit their highest all summer, 101 for Brent crude. And the fighting continues in what the White House says is not a war. ABC's Karen Travers.
24: It was just last week when the vice president had said this was not a war because there was no back and forth active shooting. And the president affirmed that he felt the same way. And since then, we have seen multiple rounds of strikes between the U.S. and Iran. Iran retaliating after the U.S. has targeted Iran.
9: About Canada, the U.S. is now banning some Canadian alcohol, dairy, motorcycles, taxing mattresses, furniture, and some aluminum 50%. Maine Senator Susan Collins saying President Trump is underestimating the tariff's impact. She's among those skipping her party's midterm convention today in Dallas. Trump will be speaking both nights. About the Amazon cargo jet that ran off the runway in Miami, flight recorders indicate the pilots couldn't get the landing gear down in time and couldn't get the reverse thrusters going. This is ABC News. A foldable phone, huh? Apple is holding its annual iPhone event today.
25: For years, Apple has been rumored to have been working on a foldable version of the iPhone. And at Apple's event, which it's calling Surprise and Shine, we could get our first look at the new device. Leaks stemming from smartphone case manufacturers indicate the first foldable iPhone will open and close horizontally like a small notebook. Competitor Samsung is currently on the 8th generation of its Galaxy Z Fold device. Google and Huawei also have their own takes on that form factor. Mike Dubusky, ABC News.
9: Water bottles at the airports. The TSA is considering a rule that'll allow those with pre-check to carry the water bottles through security. They got new technology, apparently, that can scan the bottles and determine whether there really is water inside. TSA pre-check members will also get access to a program that lets them greet people at the gate. U.S. Open, Coco Gauff in the quarterfinal match against Mira Andreeva, this year's French Open winner. Wayne Cabot, ABC News.
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15: Around 40,000 images and videos on devices found. This is Network Indiana. I'm Jake McDaniel. A man named Luis Martinez, accused of creating child sex abuse material with AI, went to court today. Karen Duarte tells Fox 59 she knows Martinez.
16: I just pray that I don't get a call and I'm in those files, or my kids are in those files, and you know, my friends. I brought so many people to him.
15: Investigators found images and videos on devices or accounts tied to Martinez. Videos include naked children and feet inside children's mouths. He faces 10 counts of child exploitation. A man has been arrested in connection with a shooting that left another man dead at a Muncie apartment complex. Police arrested James Clark Tuesday night, who was also wanted on two felony warrants out of Madison County. Officers arrived at the Earthstone Terrace Apartments Monday night to look into this. Medics took Jalen McCullum to a hospital where he later died. Felony charges filed against a Noblesville man after looking into misconduct at the Hendricks County Work Release Center. Johnette Cruz has more.
17: Former work release officer Jeffrey Alltop faces charges of sexual misconduct and official misconduct. According to court records, inmates alerted staff to the behavior in October of 2023. Investigators found evidence of explicit text messages and off-site meetings between Alltop and an incarcerated woman. While he claimed the two only spoke in his truck, court documents show sexual contact took place. Alltop was booked into jail on Monday and appeared before a judge Tuesday morning. Jeanette Cruz, Network Indiana.
15: You're paying an average of $3.48 a gallon for regular unleaded, says AAA. Diesel price is at $5.93 and the national average is at $4.22 a gallon. And Indianapolis Colts head coach Shane Steichen says he's looking forward to seeing Tyler Warren's growth on display this season.
27: Route detail at the top of routes, more fluidity in and out of breaks. You can see that from year one to year two.
15: And the Colts take on the Baltimore Ravens in their season opener this Sunday. This is Network Indiana.
28: I'm a victim of being ran over by a semi while I was flagging. 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
36: The Stark County Sheriff's Office announced on Tuesday that it will not renew its contract for Flock cameras in Stark County. I'm Becca Shepherd for Stark County Family Dentistry from the WKVI Information Center. According to the department, Sheriff Jack Rosa made the decision while also recognizing benefits associated with the use of the cameras. The sheriff's office says it has followed its standard operating procedures regarding use of the cameras, but has decided against renewing the contract in what Rosa described as the best interest of the community. The department said maintaining community trust through transparency and open communication was also a factor in the decision. The announcement did not specify when the current contract expires or when use of the Flock cameras will end. WKVI has reached out to the Stark County Sheriff's Office for more information. An announcement shared by the Oregon Davis School Corporation this week states that the dental service school Smiles will be on site providing dental care to students on September 23rd. The announcement shares that parents and guardians who would like their child to participate can register online or complete the forms that were sent home with students. Those who need another copy of the form can contact the school office. According to information provided by School Smiles, available dental services include cleanings, fluoride treatments, x-rays, sealants, and restorative care. Students can also receive dental supplies. Online registration is available through the School Smiles website at schoolsmiles.com. The United States Small Business Administration has announced that residents, businesses, and nonprofit organizations in Pulaski County who were affected by the August severe weather may be eligible for disaster loans through the organization. Pulaski County was designated as a primary county for assistance following the presidential disaster declaration that was issued August 25th for severe storms, tornadoes, and flooding that began August 11th and continued. Businesses and private nonprofit organizations can apply for loans of up to $2 million to repair or replace damaged real estate, machinery, equipment, inventory, and other business assets. Homeowners can apply for up to $500,000 for repair to their primary residence, while renters may apply for up to $100,000 for damaged personal property. Economic injury disaster loans are also available to eligible small businesses, small agricultural cooperatives, and private nonprofit organizations, including faith-based organizations. The loans are intended to address working capital needs caused by the disaster and may be available even when an organization did not sustain physical damage. Applicants may also qualify for mitigation assistance to make improvements intended to reduce the risk of future damage. Details on how to apply can be found online at WKVI.com. Stark County lawmakers are celebrating Hoosier students' scores on the 2026 Indiana Reading Evaluation and Determination Assessment, rising for the fifth consecutive year, surpassing pre-pandemic levels. State Representative Kendall Culp said more than 88% of Hoosier third graders passed iRead, which is a nearly 1.5 percentage point increase from last year. It's the second largest single-year increase since the test was implemented. State Representative Jim Pressel noted that literacy rates for every student population are now higher than they were before the pandemic. Local school corporation's pass rates for the most recent iRead exams include 85% for Knox Community School Corporation, 88% for North Judson San Pierre School Corporation, and 100% for Oregon Davis School Corporation. A law in 2023 established science of reading standards and delivered focused support to Indiana students facing the most significant reading difficulties. Results from the 2026 iRead for individual schools and corporations are available on the Indiana Department of Education's website. 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
12: ABC News, I'm Wayne Cabot. Brent crude just surged past $100 a barrel as targets come under fire by both sides in the U.S. war on Iran. In Iran, traces of uranium at undeclared sites have international inspectors reporting Iran to the U.N. Security Council for the first time in 20 years. China and Russia, though, hold veto power. ABC's Elizabeth Schulze says some of the people in tech, some of the top folks, are worried we humans have already lost control of AI.
13: A researcher at Anthropic, the company behind Claude, posted late Tuesday that he quit. He wrote that the people building AI earnestly believe that it could kill us all by the end of the decade. This is not a marketing stunt.
12: OpenAI's chief scientist warning that AI models are becoming superhuman with their ability to break in and out of computer systems. New technology allows the TSA to screen water bottles to see if there's actual water in there, and they're considering letting people in pre-check carry that water through security. This is ABC News. If you're a man who takes GLP-1 drugs to lose weight, you have a 7% higher chance of losing something else, your hair, according to a study in the Journal of Investigative Dermatology.
14: There can also be pattern baldness for men and women. For men, they typically notice it in concentrated areas like their temples or their crown. For women, if they're experiencing it, they can notice it in their hairline as a widening part. Important to make sure that you're understanding the reason why you're experiencing hair loss. It can happen for a variety of reasons. Thyroid abnormalities, iron deficiency, nutritional deficiencies. Again, rapid weight loss itself can cause it. So talking to a provider, getting to the bottom of it, because the treatment might be different from person to person.
12: ABC News medical correspondent Dr. Darian Sutton. Back to school, no shredded lettuce, no jalapenos at many districts that ABC News has reached out to. Neither is part of any active recall, but districts say they're acting out of an abundance of caution after this summer's scare with the produce. I'm Wayne Cabot, ABC News.
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0: They say your urge to stay inside if you live nearby. You're listening to Network Indiana. I'm Jake McDaniel. Police in Fort Wayne surrounding a home south of downtown after an armed person barricaded themselves inside. The cops secured the area near Robinwood Drive and East Rudisill Boulevard this afternoon. Specialized forces are working to resolve the situation. One person is dead and two others are injured after a crash north of Fort Wayne this morning. The Allen County Sheriff's Department says a car went off the road and hit a sign and several trees. Emergency responders got all three people out of the car. One of them later died at a hospital. People in Indiana impacted by last month's flooding can access recovery assistance. Governor Mike Braun says new one-stop resource centers are open today in Marion, Porter, and Wayne counties, and they'll stay open through Saturday so people impacted by the flooding can find help.
17: State and federal agencies are going to help with individuals, are going to help with businesses. People will come in, get the help they need, and then they'll be able to start getting their lives back on track after this devastating flood that we've had.
0: Danny Berry is a pastor at Cambridge City Christian Church, one of the three sites. He tells Fox 59 state and federal agencies can help people find temporary housing and review insurance policies, among other things. A former Hendricks County work release officer is behind bars and faces felony charges. Here's Johnette Cruz.
18: 45-year-old Jeffrey Alltop was arrested Monday following an investigation into sexual misconduct with an inmate. Authorities began investigating Alltop in late of 2023 after receiving reports of improper relationships at the facility. Investigators say Alltop engaged in explicit text messages and met an incarcerated woman multiple times in his truck. Under Indiana law, correctional staff cannot have sexual contact with inmates due to their position of power. Alltop made his initial court appearance on Tuesday and remains in custody without bond.
0: And the Notre Dame Fighting Irish have Rice in South Bend. Head coach Marcus Freeman says Rice will be a tough opponent. This is Network Indiana.
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21: 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Currently paying a 50-cent positive basis versus the November futures for soybeans delivered through this Saturday. Call with questions 574-566-2113. Mixed bag in the marketplace today. We've got corn and beans down. Wheat is down in Chicago, up slightly in Chicago, rather Kansas City and Minneapolis markets. The bean oil market is up. Crude oil. Petroleum up $2.50 a barrel on geopolitical risk. Word has it that China was in Sinagrain in particular yesterday, getting some cargoes. The first time they've been in a handful of weeks. And now it seems that we are near the midway point on the Chinese buying program, halfway to that 25 million metric ton mark. Rain showers coming into northern Indiana already today will intensify this afternoon, evening, and overnight. I'm Ryan Martin.
22: From the Tri-County Weather Center, I'm Bill Banks on All News 1520 WKVI. 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This afternoon, showers and thunderstorms likely with a high near 85. A mix of clouds and sun will be present as the day progresses. Tonight, mostly cloudy with a low around 68. Looking ahead to Thursday, mostly cloudy with a high near 79 and a chance of scattered showers. Currently, it's 80 and overcast. I'm Bill Banks. 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
25: This is a Bloomberg Money Minute. Meta Platforms owned Facebook on trial in a state court in New Mexico today over privacy concerns linked to the 2016 presidential election. That's when Cambridge Analytica, a political consulting firm, bought user data culled from millions of Facebook profiles to make targeted political ads. Facebook denies any wrongdoing for that breach. Iran says it's now preparing for a more intense war against the U.S. and it will not relent. Meantime, renewed fighting overnight pushed oil prices higher, ramping up worries about inflation getting worse. And with that, stocks are lower this hour. Right now, the Dow and the Nasdaq each down 0.2%. The S&P 500 down 0.4%. And oil is up 3%. It's just under $96 a barrel. And the new NFL season kicks off tonight on a Wednesday for the first time. It's a Super Bowl rematch of the Seahawks and the Patriots. There's another game tomorrow night, this one being played in Australia between the Rams and the 49ers. Tom Busby, Bloomberg Radio.
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27: Well, when someone gets the big C diagnosis, it's like there's terror. I mean, you hear that, right? Is that a natural response?
28: Oh, absolutely. 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
28: 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And I entered the oncology world in my bachelor's era, and I loved it. I absolutely loved everything about it. I loved the camaraderie that I had with the patients, the familiarity of seeing them every week, of being able to treat them, to watch them through their journey.
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31: Indiana farmland values are holding steady this year, but what does the long-term outlook look like? I'm Eric Pfeiffer. This is Hoosier Ag Today.
32: We think of land as the residual claimant to whatever happens in the ag sector. So when things are going really well, land really benefits.
31: That's Todd Keithy, Schrader Endowed Chair in Farmland Economics at Purdue and author of the Purdue Farmland Values and Cash Rent Survey. The results of that survey show that statewide, top quality Indiana farmland averaged $14,909 per acre this year, a slight increase from a year ago, while average quality land was a little over $12,000, down about 1%. 3%. Poor quality land fell 3.1% to just under $9,500. Purdue Center for Commercial Ag Director Michael Langemeyer on what he expects to see for next year.
4: If things move 3% down to 3% up, that's pretty stable. I think that's probably where we're going to stay here for the foreseeable future.
31: I'm Eric Pfeiffer, Hoosier Ag Today, Indiana's farm network for 20 years.
5: Turning now to funeral arrangements. 75-year-old Herbert D. Patrick of Athens, Alabama, passed away September 3rd. Cremation will take place at Frayne Crematory in Winnemac. Arrangements have been entrusted to Frayne Mortuary in memory of 75-year-old Herbert D. Patrick of Athens, Alabama. 74-year-old Harry Stoddard of Winnemac and formerly of Lawrence Township, New Jersey and Pensacola Beach, Florida, passed away September 2nd. Cremation will take place at Frayne Crematory in Winnemac. Memorial contributions may be made to Friends of Tippecanoe River State Park or Winnemac Town Park Fund. Arrangements have been entrusted to Frayne Mortuary in Winnemac in memory of 74-year-old Harry Stoddard of Winnemac, formerly of Lawrence Township, New Jersey and Pensacola Beach, Florida. 94-year-old Melvin Ziders, Sr. of Monterey, passed away September 4th. Services will be held at Pleasant Township Cemetery. Brayman and Son Memorial Chapel is in charge of arrangements. That's for 94-year-old Melvin Ziders, Sr. of Monterey. 92-year-old Janet C. Palmer of Knox passed away August 30th. Brayman and Son Memorial Chapel of Knox is in charge of arrangements in memory of 92-year-old Janet C. Palmer of Knox. 78-year-old Barbara Fitch of Knox, formerly of La Crosse, passed away September 6th. Private family services will be held at a later date. Brayman and Son Memorial Chapel of Knox is in charge of arrangements for 78-year-old Barbara Fitch of Knox and formerly of La Crosse. 67-year-old Anna Mae Myers of Madarieville passed away September 7th. The family will host a celebration of life at a later date. In lieu of flowers, memorial contributions may be made to Parkview Haven Retirement Home or Dunes Hospice. Arrangements have been entrusted to Frayne Mortuary in Madarieville in memory of 67-year-old Anna Mae Myers of Madarieville. 71-year-old Gary McKinney of Pulaski passed away September 3rd. There will be visitation from noon to 2 p.m. Eastern Time this Saturday, September 12th at Frayne Mortuary in Winnemac, with memorial services beginning at 2 p.m. Memorial contributions may be made to Boy Scout Troop Number 229 or Pulaski County 4-H Fair Board. Cremation arrangements have been entrusted to Frayne Mortuary for 71-year-old Gary McKinney of Pulaski. Remember, you can find complete obituary information online at WKVI.com.
21: I'm Ryan Martin on Hoosier Ag Today with Midday Market and Weather Analysis brought to you by Louis Dreyfus in Claypool. Currently paying a 50-cent positive basis versus the November futures for soybeans delivered through this Saturday. Call with questions 574-566-2113. Mixed bag in the marketplace today. We've got corn and beans down. Wheat is down in Chicago, up slightly in Chicago, rather Kansas City and Minneapolis markets. The bean oil market is up. Crude oil. Petroleum up $2.50 a barrel on geopolitical risk. Word has it that China was in Sinagrain in particular yesterday, getting some cargoes, the first time they've been in a handful of weeks. And now it seems that we are near the midway point on the Chinese buying program, halfway to that 25 million metric ton mark. Rain showers coming into northern Indiana already today will intensify this afternoon, evening, and overnight. I'm Ryan Martin.
22: 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This afternoon, showers and thunderstorms likely with a high near 85. A mix of clouds and sun will be present as the day progresses. Tonight, mostly cloudy with a low around 68. Looking ahead to Thursday, mostly cloudy with a high near 79 and a chance of scattered showers. Currently, it's 80 and overcast. I'm Bill Banks. 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
0: Network Indiana Sports, I'm Kirk Darling. Indianapolis Colts head coach Shane Steichen says he's looking forward to seeing Tyler Warren's growth on display this season.
7: Route detail at the top of routes, more fluidity in and out of breaks. You can see that from year one to year two, which is exciting to see. And obviously, like we've talked about before, any way we can get him the ball, we're going to try to do that.
0: The Colts will have the Baltimore Ravens in their season opener this Sunday at Lucas Oil Stadium. Daniel Jones will be starting at quarterback. You'll also see Keenan Allen play as well. Kickoff at 1 o'clock Eastern. College football matchups this weekend. Indiana will be hosting Howard at Memorial Stadium. The Purdue Boilermakers will take on Wake Forest in West Lafayette. Ball State is at home against Stony Brook. Notre Dame will have their true home opener this Saturday against Rice. Head coach Marcus Freeman tells us a little about what to expect from Rice this weekend.
8: For offense, it's a version of a triple optionist offense out of gun. Our guys got to be ready. No matter what anybody says, our guys got to be ready for this opportunity and this challenge that will present itself on Saturday. So
0: Notre Dame is up to number 3 in the AP poll. Kickoff Saturday at 3:30 Eastern. With Indiana Fever coach Stephanie White helping Team USA at the World Cup, practices for the Fever are being run by assistant coach Breanne January. She says it's her job to get them ready for the home stretch of the season.
9: They understand the importance of getting home court heading into playoffs, and it's a sprint from here. We have maybe 7 real days of practice left of the season, so we really want to take advantage of these days, and so I think they do know how important this is.
0: The Fever will have Toronto to resume the season September 18th. Major League Baseball scores. The Cubs lost to the Brewers 4-3 in 10 innings. The Pirates had a big night, beating the White Sox 9-3. The Giants beat the Cardinals 2-1. Network Indiana Sports, I'm Kirk Darling.
10: I'm Therese Crowley. The price of gas and oil jumping, stoking market fears of higher inflation after U.S. CENTCOM lit up 5 Iran oil tankers when Iran tried to shoot at a U.S. Navy warship.
11: After the 5 Iranian tankers were destroyed, Iran tried again, this time to try to hit U.S. forces in Jordan. They launched a ballistic missile attack. Jordan says 18 of those missiles were intercepted. 2 of the missiles fell harmlessly in an unpopulated area.
10: Fox's Steve Harrigan in Tel Aviv. AAA reports gas at $4.22 a gallon regular as the RNC launches its first ever midterm convention in Dallas to persuade voters to return the GOP to power. Markets also concerned the new Canada tariffs could fuel inflation with Trump levies on most Canada motorcycles, whiskey, and rye. He's lifted the levies on toilet paper. 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
17: They say your urge to stay inside if you live nearby. You're listening to Network Indiana. I'm Jake McDaniel. Police in Fort Wayne surrounding a home south of downtown after an armed person barricaded themselves inside. The cops secured the area near Robin Wood Drive and East Rudisill Boulevard this afternoon. Specialized forces are working to resolve the situation. One person is dead and 2 others are injured after a crash north of Fort Wayne this morning. The Allen County Sheriff's Department says a car went off the road and hit a sign and several trees. Emergency responders got all 3 people out out of the car. One of them later died at a hospital. People in Indiana impacted by last month's flooding can access recovery assistance. Governor Mike Braun says new one-stop resource centers are open today in Marion, Porter, and Wayne counties, and they'll stay open through Saturday so people impacted by the flooding can find help.
1: State and federal agencies are going to help with individuals, are going to help with businesses. People will come in, get the help they need, and then they'll be able to start getting their lives back on track after this devastating flood that we've had.
17: Danny Berry is a pastor at Cambridge City Christian Church, one of the three sites. He tells Fox 59 state and federal agencies can help people find temporary housing and review insurance policies, among other things. A former Hendricks County work release officer is behind bars and faces felony charges. Here's Johnette Cruz.
16: 45-year-old Jeffrey Alltop was arrested Monday following an investigation into sexual misconduct with an inmate. Authorities began investigating Alltop in late of 2023 after receiving reports of improper relationships at the facility. Investigators say Alltop engaged in explicit text messages and met an incarcerated woman multiple times in his truck. Under Indiana law, correctional staff cannot have sexual contact with inmates due to their position of power. Alltop made his initial court appearance on Tuesday and remains in custody without bond.
17: And the Notre Dame Fighting Irish have Rice in South Bend. Head coach Marcus Freeman says Rice will be a tough opponent. This is Network Indiana.
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21: 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Currently paying a 50-cent positive basis versus the November futures for soybeans delivered through this Saturday. Call with questions 574-566-2113. Mixed bag in the marketplace today. We've got corn and beans down. Wheat is down in Chicago, up slightly in Chicago, rather Kansas City and Minneapolis markets. The bean oil market is up. Crude oil. Petroleum up $2.50 a barrel on geopolitical risk. Word has it that China was in Sinagrain in particular yesterday, getting some cargoes, the first time they've been in a handful of weeks. And now it seems that we are near the midway point on the Chinese buying program, halfway to that 25 million metric ton mark. Rain showers coming into northern Indiana already today will intensify this afternoon, evening, and overnight. I'm Ryan.
22: From the Tri-County Weather Center, I'm Bill Banks on All News 1520 WKVI. 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This afternoon, showers and thunderstorms likely, with a high near 85. A mix of clouds and sun will be present as the day progresses. Tonight, mostly cloudy, with a low around 68. Looking ahead to Thursday, mostly cloudy, with a high near 79 and a chance of scattered showers. Currently, it's 80 and overcast. I'm Bill Banks. 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
2: This is a Bloomberg Money Minute. Meta Platforms owned Facebook on trial in a state court in New Mexico today over privacy concerns linked to the 2016 presidential election. That's when Cambridge Analytica, a political consulting firm, bought user data culled from millions of Facebook profiles to make targeted political ads. Facebook denies any wrongdoing for that breach. Iran says it's now preparing for a more intense war against the U.S., and it will not relent. Meantime, renewed fighting overnight pushed oil prices higher, ramping up worries about inflation getting worse. And with that, stocks are lower this hour. Right now, the Dow and the Nasdaq each down 0.2%. The S&P 500 down 0.4%, and oil is up 3%. It's just under $96 a barrel. And the new NFL season kicks off tonight on a Wednesday for the first time. It's a Super Bowl rematch of the Seahawks and the Patriots. There's another

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4: Indiana farmland values are holding steady this year, but what does the long-term outlook look like? I'm Eric Pfeiffer. This is Hoosier Ag Today.
5: We think of land as the residual claimant to whatever happens in the ag sector. So when things are going really well, land really benefits.
4: That's Todd Keithy, Schrader Endowed Chair in Farmland Economics at Purdue and author of the Purdue Farmland Values and Cash Rent Survey. The results of that survey show that statewide, top quality Indiana farmland averaged $14,909 per acre this year, a slight increase from a year ago, while average quality land was a little over $12,000, down about 1%. Poor quality land fell 3.1% to just under $9,500. Purdue Center for Commercial Ag Director Michael Langemeyer on what he expects to see for next year.
6: If things move 3% down to 3% up, that's pretty stable. I think that's probably where we're going to stay here for the foreseeable future.
4: I'm Eric Pfeiffer, Hoosier Ag Today, Indiana's farm network for 20 years.
7: I'm Ryan Martin on Hoosier Ag Today with Midday Market and Weather Analysis, brought to you by Louis Dreyfus in Claypool, currently paying a 50-cent positive basis versus the November futures for soybeans delivered through this Saturday. Call with questions, 574-566-2113. Mixed bag in the marketplace today. We've got corn and beans down. Wheat is down in Chicago, up slightly in Chicago, rather Kansas City and Minneapolis markets. The bean oil market is up. Crude oil. Petroleum up $2.50 a barrel on geopolitical risk. Word has it that China was in Sinagrain in particular yesterday, getting some cargoes, the first time they've been in a handful of weeks. And now it seems that we are near the midway point on the Chinese buying program, halfway to that 25 million metric ton mark. Rain showers coming into northern Indiana already today will intensify this afternoon, evening, and overnight. I'm Ryan.
8: From the Tri-County Weather Center, I'm Bill Banks on All News 1520 WKVI. 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This afternoon, showers and thunderstorms likely, with a high near 85. A mix of clouds and sun will be present as the day progresses. Tonight, mostly cloudy, with a low around 68. Looking ahead to Thursday, mostly cloudy, with a high near 79 and a chance of scattered showers. Currently, it's 80 and overcast. I'm Bill Banks. 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
2: When Notre Dame takes the field in Green Bay at Lambeau, the Irish will be playing in a stadium named for one of their own. Len Clark has that story.
3: Notre Dame's connection to Green Bay runs much deeper than Sunday's game. Curly Lambeau played for Newt Rockne, then coached Green Bay East star Jim Crowley, who became one of the Four Horsemen. Paul Hornung went from Heisman Trophy winner at Notre Dame to Packers legend, and today, Green Bay native James Flanagan wears the Irish uniform. At Lambeau Field, Notre Dame isn't just visiting Green Bay, it's returning to a place woven into Irish football history. Len Clark, Network Indiana.
2: 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And the Culver Cavs will be taking on the Trojans this Friday. Both teams come in 0-2 looking for their first win. Austin Faust, head coach at Culver, knows what he's going to see across the field.
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2: 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Culver versus Triton, our Max 98.3 football game of the week. Don't forget, Thursday Night Lights will go around the county, talk to all the area coaches about their Friday night matchups. That starts at 7 o'clock. And, of course, the Saturday morning coaches show, our post-Friday, I guess, recovery show to talk about the games from Friday night. That all coming up this week on Max 98.3. 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I'm Rusty Nixon, Max 98.3, part of the winning team at Kankakee Valley Broadcasting.
5: ABC News, I'm Wayne Cabot. Brent crude just surged past $100 a barrel as targets come under fire by both sides in the U.S. war on Iran. In Iran, traces of uranium at undeclared sites have international inspectors reporting Iran to the U.N. Security Council for the first time in 20 years. China and Russia, though, hold veto power. ABC's Elizabeth Schulze says some of the people in tech, some of the top folks, are worried we humans have already lost control of AI.
6: A researcher at Anthropic, the company behind Claude, posted late Tuesday that he quit. He wrote that the people building AI earnestly believe that it could kill us all by the end of the decade. This is not a marketing stunt.
5: OpenAI's chief scientist warning that AI models are becoming superhuman with their ability to break in and out of computer systems. New technology allows the TSA to screen water bottles to see if there's actual water in there, and they're considering letting people in pre-check carry that water through security. This is ABC News. If you're a man who takes GLP-1 drugs to lose weight, you have a 7% higher chance of losing something else, your hair, according to a study in the Journal of Investigative Dermatology.
7: There can also be pattern baldness for men and women. For men, they typically notice it in concentrated areas like their temples or their crown. For women, if they're experiencing it, they can notice it in their hairline as a widening part. Important to make sure that you're understanding the reason why you're experiencing hair loss. It can happen for a variety of reasons. Thyroid abnormalities, iron deficiency, nutritional deficiencies. Again, rapid weight loss itself can cause it. So talking to a provider, getting to the bottom of it, because the treatment might be different from person to person.
5: ABC News medical correspondent Dr. Darian Sutton. Back to school, no shredded lettuce, no jalapenos at many districts that ABC News has reached out to. Neither is part of any active recall, but districts say they're acting out of an abundance of caution after this summer's scare with the produce. I'm Wayne Cabot, ABC News.
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11: They say your urge to stay inside if you live nearby. You're listening to Network Indiana. I'm Jake McDaniel. Police in Fort Wayne surrounding a home south of downtown after an armed person barricaded themselves inside. The cops secured the area near Robinwood Drive and East Rudisill Boulevard this afternoon. Specialized forces are working to resolve the situation. One person is dead and two others are injured after a crash north of Fort Wayne this morning. The Allen County Sheriff's Department says a car went off the road and hit a sign and several trees. Emergency responders got all three people out of the car. One of them later died at a hospital. People in Indiana impacted by last month's flooding can access recovery assistance. Governor Mike Braun says new one-stop resource centers are open today in Marion, Porter, and Wayne counties, and they'll stay open through Saturday so people impacted by the flooding can find help.
12: State and federal agencies are going to help with individuals, are going to help with businesses. People will come in, get the help they need, and then they'll be able to start getting their lives back on track after this devastating flood that we've had.
11: Danny Berry is a pastor at Cambridge City Christian Church, one of the three sites. He tells Fox 59 state and federal agencies can help people find temporary housing and review insurance policies, among other things. A former Hendricks County work release officer is behind bars and faces felony charges. Here's Johnette Cruz.
13: 45-year-old Jeffrey Alltop was arrested Monday following an investigation into sexual misconduct with an inmate. Authorities began investigating Alltop in late of 2023 after receiving reports of improper relationships at the facility. Investigators say Alltop engaged in explicit text messages and met an incarcerated woman multiple times in his truck. Under Indiana law, correctional staff cannot have sexual contact with inmates due to their position of power. Alltop made his initial court appearance on Tuesday and remains in custody without bond.
11: And the Notre Dame Fighting Irish have Rice in South Bend. Head coach Marcus Freeman says Rice will be a tough opponent. This is Network Indiana.
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16: 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Currently paying a 50-cent positive basis versus the November futures for soybeans delivered through this Saturday. Call with questions 574-566-2113. Mixed bag in the marketplace today. We've got corn and beans down. Wheat is down in Chicago, up slightly in Chicago, rather Kansas City and Minneapolis markets. The bean oil market is up. Crude oil. Petroleum up $2.50 a barrel on geopolitical risk. Word has it that China was in Sinagrain in particular yesterday, getting some cargoes, the first time they've been in a handful of weeks. And now it seems that we are near the midway point on the Chinese buying program, halfway to that 25 million metric ton mark. Rain showers coming into northern Indiana already today will intensify this afternoon, evening, and overnight. I'm Ryan Martin.
17: From the Tri-County Weather Center, I'm Bill Banks on All News 1520 WKVI. 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This afternoon, showers and thunderstorms likely with a high near 85. A mix of clouds and sun will be present as the day progresses. Tonight, mostly cloudy with a low around 68. Looking ahead to Thursday, mostly cloudy with a high near 79 and a chance of scattered showers. Currently, it's 80 and overcast. I'm Bill Banks. For your local forecast 24/7, visit WKVI.com.
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21: This is a Bloomberg Money Minute. Meta Platforms owned Facebook on trial in a state court in New Mexico today over privacy concerns linked to the 2016 presidential election. That's when Cambridge Analytica, a political consulting firm, bought user data culled from millions of Facebook profiles to make targeted political ads. Facebook denies any wrongdoing for that breach. Iran says it's now preparing for a more intense war against the U.S., and it will not relent. Meantime, renewed fighting overnight pushed oil prices higher, ramping up worries about inflation getting worse, and with that, stocks are lower this hour. Right now, the Dow and the Nasdaq each down 0.2%. The S&P 500 down 0.4%, and oil is up 3%. It's just under $96 a barrel. And the new NFL season kicks off tonight on a Wednesday for the first time. It's a Super Bowl rematch of the Seahawks and the Patriots. There's another game tomorrow night, this one being played in Australia between the Rams and the 49ers. Tom Busby, Bloomberg Radio.
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1: Indiana farmland values are holding steady this year, but what does the long-term outlook look like? I'm Eric Pfeiffer. This is Hoosier Ag Today.
2: We think of land as the residual claimant to whatever happens in the ag sector. So when things are going really well, land really benefits.
1: That's Todd Keithy, Schrader Endowed Chair in Farmland Economics at Purdue and author of the Purdue Farmland Values and Cash Rent Survey. The results of that survey show that statewide, top quality Indiana farmland averaged $14,909 per acre this year, a slight increase from a year ago, while average quality land was a little over $12,000, down about 1%. Poor quality land fell 3.1% to just under $9,500. Purdue Center for Commercial Ag Director Michael Langemeyer on what he expects to see for next year.
3: If things move 3% down to 3% up, that's pretty stable. I think that's probably where we're going to stay here for the foreseeable future.
1: I'm Eric Pfeiffer, Hoosier Ag Today, Indiana's farm network for 20 years.
4: Turning now to funeral arrangements. 75-year-old Herbert D. Patrick of Athens, Alabama, passed away September 3rd. Cremation will take place at Frayne Crematory in Winnemac. Arrangements have been entrusted to Frayne Mortuary in memory of 75-year-old Herbert D. Patrick of Athens, Alabama. 74-year-old Harry Stoddard of Winnemac and formerly of Lawrence Township, New Jersey, and Pensacola Beach, Florida, passed away September 2nd. Cremation will take place at Frayne Crematory in Winnemac. Memorial contributions may be made to Friends of Tippecanoe River State Park or Winnemac Town Park Fund. Arrangements have been entrusted to Frayne Mortuary in Winnemac in memory of 74-year-old Harry Stoddard of Winnemac, formerly of Lawrence Township, New Jersey, and Pensacola Beach, Florida. 94-year-old Melvin Ziders, Sr. of Monterey, passed away September 4th. Services will be held at Pleasant Township Cemetery. Brayman & Son Memorial Chapel is in charge of arrangements. That's for 94-year-old Melvin Ziders, Sr. of Monterey. 92-year-old Janet C. Palmer of Knox passed away August 30th. Brayman & Son Memorial Chapel of Knox is in charge of arrangements in memory of 92-year-old Janet C. Palmer of Knox. 78-year-old Barbara Fitch of Knox, formerly of La Crosse, passed away September 6th. Private family services will be held at a later date. Brayman & Son Memorial Chapel of Knox is in charge of arrangements for 78-year-old Barbara Fitch of Knox and formerly of La Crosse. 67-year-old Anna Mae Myers of Madarieville passed away September 7th. The family will host a celebration of life at a later date. In lieu of flowers, memorial contributions may be made to Parkview Haven Retirement Home or Dunes Hospice. Arrangements have been entrusted to Frayne Mortuary in Madarieville in memory of 67-year-old Anna Mae Myers of Madarieville. 71-year-old Gary McKinney of Pulaski passed away September 3rd. There will be visitation from noon to 2 p.m. Eastern Time this Saturday, September 12th at Frayne Mortuary in Winnemac, with memorial services beginning at 2 p.m. Memorial contributions may be made to Boy Scout Troop No. 229 or Pulaski County 4-H Fair Board. Cremation arrangements have been entrusted to Frayne Mortuary for 71-year-old Gary McKinney of Pulaski. Remember, you can find complete obituary information online at WKVI.com.
5: I'm Ryan Martin on Hoosier Ag Today with midday market and weather analysis brought to you by Louis Dreyfus in Claypool. Currently paying a 50-cent positive basis versus the November futures for soybeans delivered through this Saturday. Call with questions 574-566-2113. Mixed bag in the marketplace today. We've got corn and beans down. Wheat is down in Chicago, up slightly in Chicago, rather Kansas City and Minneapolis markets. The bean oil market is up. Crude oil. Petroleum up $2.50 a barrel on geopolitical risk. Word has it that China was in Sinograin in particular yesterday, getting some cargoes, the first time they've been in a handful of weeks. And now it seems that we are near the midway point on the Chinese buying program, halfway to that 25 million metric ton mark. Rain showers coming into northern Indiana already today will intensify this afternoon, evening, and overnight. I'm Ryan Martin.
6: From the Tri-County Weather Center, I'm Bill Banks on All News 1520 WKVI. 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This afternoon, showers and thunderstorms likely with a high near 85. A mix of clouds and sun will be present as the day progresses. Tonight, mostly cloudy, with a low around 68. Looking ahead to Thursday, mostly cloudy, with a high near 79 and a chance of scattered showers. Currently, it's 80 and overcast. I'm Bill Banks. For your local forecast 24/7, visit WKVI.com.
7: It just smells like nostalgic breakfast memories. 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
3: ABC News, I'm Wayne Cabot, calling it ethnic cleansing. The British Foreign Secretary is punishing Israel over seizing Palestinian homes, banning imports of Jewish goods from the West Bank. ABC's Tom Sufi Burridge.
4: This wasn't just the UK. France and Canada also joining Britain in announcing these bans on imports of Jewish products from the occupied West Bank. And five other European countries have already taken similar measures. Other European countries are in favour of the broad principle if it were taken at the European level.
3: Israel now closing Britain's consulate in East Jerusalem. Iran says UN inspectors are fabricating their report of uranium traces at undeclared sites, calling it a pretext. Brent crude surging past $100 a barrel. The White House is offering no evidence to support the president's new claim that two firefighters carried him from ground zero where a building was in danger of falling. The White House says the president was relaying his experience of a city reeling. This is ABC News. It is close. CNN polling showing likely voters in Michigan are essentially split in the Senate race, with Abdul El-Sayed, the Democrat, with a three-point lead inside the margin of error. Copy that in Maine, where Democrat Troy Jackson is 3 points ahead of Susan Collins. She is skipping her party's convention starting today in Dallas. President Trump is the keynoter both days, his approval ratings the lowest ever. ABC political director Avery Harper in Dallas on what the GOP is hoping for.
5: They are trying to rebuild that 2024 coalition that sent President Trump to the White House. In order for them to do that, they need to turn out low propensity voters, folks who might have been excited for to vote for Trump on the ballot, but may potentially skip out on a midterm cycle. And so those are the folks that this entire convention was built in mind.
3: Unfolding today at the Apple meeting is a folding phone, not up and down, but sideways, kind of like a notebook. The event headlined by the new CEO, John Ternus. I'm Wayne Cabot, ABC News.
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9: Why police and SWAT team members responded to a Fort Wayne home. This is Network Indiana. I'm Jake McDaniel. Officers arrived at the home south of downtown Fort Wayne to respond to an armed person who barricaded themselves inside. If you live in the area, you're urged to stay inside as specialized forces work to resolve the situation. The man accused of killing a woman from Evansville, North Carolina last year pleaded guilty Tuesday to second-degree murder. Christopher Sinclair faces over 30 years in prison. Police say they found Brianne Copeland shot and killed inside a car near a busy intersection in Charlotte. She graduated from Harrison High School in Evansville in 2015 and was the school's fifth all-time leading basketball scorer. Police arrested a man in connection to a shooting that left another man dead at an apartment complex in Muncie. Jarrett Lewis has more.
10: Police lights at the Earthstone Terrace Apartments on the south end of the city Tuesday night. Muncie officers found Jalen McCollum shot. He later died at a hospital. Later that night, police located and arrested James Clark. His preliminary charges in relation to the shooting are murder, intimidation with a deadly weapon, and pointing a firearm. Clark was already wanted out of Madison County on two felony warrants.
9: Indiana gas now at $3.48 a gallon today, says AAA. That's 74 cents below the national average. And FEMA's back visiting a few of the hardest hit areas after last month's flood. flooding in Indiana. This includes Christian churches in Indianapolis and Cambridge City, to name a couple, where one-stop shops are set up. Danny Berry with Cambridge City Christian Church tells Fox 59 he's also seen people donating from all over the U.S.
11: We've had many churches, we've had many individuals, corporations, businesses that have given money. We've had money come from California, Massachusetts. Most of it has been here regionally, which has been really amazing to see our neighbors helping us.
9: And the state opens those shops to help people affected by the flooding access recovery resources. Indiana Governor Mike Braun says those sites operate through Saturday in Marion, Porter, and Wayne counties. This is Network Indiana.
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13: 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This afternoon, showers and thunderstorms likely, with a high near 85. A mix of clouds and sun will be present as the day progresses. Tonight, mostly cloudy, with a low around 68. Looking ahead to Thursday, mostly cloudy, with a high near 79 and a chance of scattered showers. Currently, it's 80 and overcast. I'm Bill Banks. 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
18: This is a Bloomberg Money Minute. An Anthropic researcher is quitting the artificial intelligence industry over fears that the lab and its competitors are racing to build systems they won't be able to control. He's worried such systems could destroy humanity. The departure comes as Anthropic is gearing up for an initial public offering and amid mounting safety concerns within top AI companies, with some industry leaders urging the industry to slow development. The American Federation of Teachers and Microsoft are reaching what's considered a first-of-its-kind agreement regarding artificial intelligence. The deal comes just days after New York City's public schools banned AI for kids in kindergarten through eighth grade. Officials say the agreement stops the tech companies from tracking students, using teacher and student data to train AI models, and allowing AI systems to independently make decisions in schools without human oversight. Stocks are lower on Wall Street right now, with the major averages down between 0.4% and 0.2%. Erica Herskowitz, Bloomberg Radio.
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26: Indiana farmland values are holding steady this year, but what does the long-term outlook look like? I'm Eric Pfeiffer. This is Hoosier Ag Today.
27: We think of land as the residual claimant to whatever happens in the ag sector. So when things are going really well, land really benefits.
26: That's Todd Keithy, Schrader Endowed Chair in Farmland Economics at Purdue and author of the Purdue Farmland Values and Cash Rent Survey. The results of that survey show that statewide, top quality Indiana farmland averaged $14,909 per acre this year, a slight increase from a year ago, while average quality land was a little over $12,000, down about 1%. Poor quality land fell 3.1% to just under $9,500. Purdue Center for Commercial Ag Director Michael Langemeyer on what he expects to see for next year.
28: If things move 3% down to 3% up, that's pretty stable. I think that's probably where we're going to stay here for the foreseeable future.
26: I'm Eric Pfeiffer, Hoosier Ag Today, Indiana's farm network for 20 years.
29: Turning now to funeral arrangements. 75-year-old Herbert D. Patrick of Athens, Alabama, passed away September 3rd. Cremation will take place at Frayne Crematory in Winnemac. Arrangements have been entrusted to Frayne Mortuary in memory of 75-year-old Herbert D. Patrick of Athens, Alabama. 74-year-old Harry Stoddard of Winnemac and formerly of Lawrence Township, New Jersey and Pensacola Beach, Florida, passed away September 2nd. Cremation will take place at Frayne Crematory in Winnemac. Memorial contributions may be made to Friends of Tippecanoe River State Park or Winnemac Town Park Fund. Arrangements have been entrusted to Frayne Mortuary in Winnemac in memory of 74-year-old Harry Stoddard of Winnemac, formerly of Lawrence Township, New Jersey, and Pensacola Beach, Florida. 94-year-old Melvin Ziders, Sr. of Monterey, passed away September 4th. Services will be held at Pleasant Township Cemetery. Bremen and Son Memorial Chapel is in charge of arrangements. That's for 94-year-old Melvin Ziders, Sr. of Monterey. 92-year-old Janet C. Palmer of Knox passed away August 30th. Bremen and Son Memorial Chapel of Knox is in charge of arrangements in memory of 92-year-old Janet C. Palmer of Knox. 78-year-old Barbara Fitch of Knox, formerly of La Crosse, passed away September 6th. Private family services will be held at a later date. Bremen and Son Memorial Chapel of Knox is in charge of arrangements for 78-year-old Barbara Fitch of Knox and formerly of La Crosse. 67-year-old Anna Mae Myers of Madarieville passed away September 7th. The family will host a celebration of life at a later date. In lieu of flowers, memorial contributions may be made to Parkview Haven Retirement Home or Dunes Hospice. Arrangements have been entrusted to Frayne Mortuary in Madarieville in memory of 67-year-old Anna Mae Myers of Madarieville. 71-year-old Gary McKinney of Pulaski passed away September 3rd. There will be visitation from noon to 2 p.m. Eastern Time this Saturday, September 12th at Frayne Mortuary in Winnemac, with memorial services beginning at 2 p.m. Memorial contributions may be made to Boy Scout Troop No. 229 or Pulaski County 4-H Fair Board. Cremation arrangements have been entrusted to Frayne Mortuary for 71-year-old Gary McKinney of Pulaski. Remember, you can find complete obituary information online at WKVI.com.
13: From the Tri-County Weather Center, I'm Bill Banks on All News 1520 WKVI. 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This afternoon, showers and thunderstorms likely, with a high near 85. A mix of clouds and sun will be present as the day progresses. Tonight, mostly cloudy, with a low around 68. Looking ahead to Thursday, mostly cloudy, with a high near 79 and a chance of scattered showers. Currently, it's 80 and overcast. I'm Bill Banks. 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
0: It just smells like nostalgic breakfast memories. Hey, I'm Ellie.
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2: Network Indiana Sports, I'm Kirk Darling. Indianapolis Colts head coach Shane Steichen says he's looking forward to seeing Tyler Warren's growth on display this season.
3: Route detail at the top of routes, more fluidity in and out of breaks. You can see that from year one to year two, which is exciting to see. And obviously, like we've talked about before, any way we can get him the ball, we're going to try to do that.
2: The Colts will have the Baltimore Ravens in their season opener this Sunday at Lucas Oil Stadium. Daniel Jones will be starting at quarterback. You'll also see Keenan Allen play as well. Kickoff at 1 o'clock Eastern. College football matchups this weekend. Indiana will be hosting Howard at Memorial Stadium. The Purdue Boilermakers will take on Wake Forest in West Lafayette. Ball State is at home against Stony Brook. Notre Dame will have their true home opener this Saturday against Rice. Head coach Marcus Freeman tells us a little about what to expect from Rice this weekend.
4: For offense, it's a version of a triple optionist offense out of gun. Our guys got to be ready. No matter what anybody says, our guys got to be ready for this opportunity and this challenge that will present itself on Saturday. So
2: Notre Dame is up to number 3 in the AP poll. Kickoff Saturday at 3:30 Eastern. With Indiana Fever coach Stephanie White helping Team USA at the World Cup, practices for the Fever are being run by assistant coach Breanne January. She says it's her job to get them ready for the home stretch of the season.
5: They understand the importance of getting home court heading into playoffs, and it's a sprint from here. We have maybe 7 real days of practice left of the season, so we really want to take advantage of these days, and so I think they do know how important this is.
2: The Fever will have Toronto to resume the season September 18th. Major League Baseball scores. The Cubs lost to the Brewers 4-3 in 10 innings. The Pirates had a big night, beating the White Sox 9-3. The Giants beat the Cardinals 2-1. Network Indiana Sports, I'm Kirk Darling.
6: News. I'm Therese Crowley, live from Dallas tonight.
7: Historic night. This is the first ever midterm convention.
6: Minnesota Congressman Tom Emmer on the Republicans' midterm convention, but President Trump will have to make the sale with voters that the GOP can lower the cost of living after levying new sales bans on Canadian booze, whiskey, rye, and motorcycles, and raising rates on Canada dairy, boats, and paper products, but lifting levies on toilet paper and cement. The price of gas and oil jumping today, too, after U.S. CENTCOM lit up 5 Iran oil tankers when Iran tried to shoot at a U.S. Navy warship. 3 Lindsey Clancy jurors describe heated deliberations with a holdout juror, saying he refused to listen to the nurses on the panel about prescription drug effects and refused to acquit Clancy of murder, despite admitting reasonable doubt that she was psychotic. America's listening to Fox News.
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15: Why police and SWAT team members responded to a Fort Wayne home. This is Network Indiana. I'm Jake McDaniel. Officers arrived at the home south of downtown Fort Wayne to respond to an armed person who barricaded themselves inside. If you live in the area, you're urged to stay inside as specialized forces work to resolve the situation. The man accused of killing a woman from Evansville, North Carolina last year pleaded guilty Tuesday to second-degree murder. Christopher Sinclair faces over 30 years in prison. Police say they found Brianne Copeland shot and killed inside a car near a busy intersection in Charlotte. She graduated from Harrison High School in Evansville in 2015 and was the school's fifth all-time leading basketball scorer. Police arrested a man in connection to a shooting that left another man dead at an apartment complex in Muncie. Jarrett Lewis has more.
17: Police lights at the Earthstone Terrace Apartments on the south end of the city Tuesday night. Muncie officers found Jalen McCollum shot. He later died at a hospital. Later that night, police located and arrested James Clark. His preliminary charges in relation to the shooting are murder, intimidation with a deadly weapon, and pointing a firearm. Clark was already wanted out of Madison County on two felony warrants.
15: Indiana gas now at $3.48 a gallon today, says AAA. That's 74 cents below the national average. And FEMA's back visiting a few of the hardest hit areas after last month's flooding in Indiana. This includes Christian churches in Indianapolis and Cambridge City, to name a couple, where one-stop shops are set up. Danny Berry with Cambridge City Christian Church tells Fox 59 he's also seen people donating from all over the U.S.
18: We've had many churches, we've had many individuals, corporations, businesses that have given money. We've had money come from California, Massachusetts. Most of it has been here regionally, which has been really amazing to see our neighbors helping us.
15: And the state opens those shops to help people affected by the flooding access recovery resources. Indiana Governor Mike Braun says those sites operate through Saturday in Marion, Porter, and Wayne counties. This is Network Indiana.
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13: 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This afternoon, showers and thunderstorms likely, with a high near 85. A mix of clouds and sun will be present as the day progresses. Tonight, mostly cloudy, with a low around 68. Looking ahead to Thursday, mostly cloudy, with a high near 79 and a chance of scattered showers. Currently, it's 80 and overcast. I'm Bill Banks. 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
0: This is a Bloomberg Money Minute. An Anthropic researcher is quitting the artificial intelligence industry over fears that the lab and its competitors are racing to build systems they won't be able to control. He's worried such systems could destroy humanity. The departure comes as Anthropic is gearing up for an initial public offering and amid mounting safety concerns within top AI companies, with some industry leaders urging the industry to slow development. The American Federation of Teachers and Microsoft are reaching what's considered a first-of-its-kind agreement regarding artificial intelligence. The deal comes just days after New York City's public schools banned AI for kids in kindergarten through eighth grade. Officials say the agreement stops the tech companies from tracking students, using teacher and student data to train AI models, and allowing AI systems to independently make decisions in schools without human oversight. Stocks are lower on Wall Street right now, with the major averages down between 0.4% and 0.2%. Erica Herskowitz, Bloomberg Radio.
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24: 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Hoosier Ag Today's founder, Gary Troit, was recently honored with a Farm Broadcaster of the Year Award from our National Association of Farm Broadcasting. A big Texas hats off to you, Gary. Speaking for my fellow farm broadcasters, the 65 Indiana radio stations that have aired Gary's Indiana reports, many for the last three decades, and thousands of Hoosier farmers and rural listeners, congratulations, Gary, on a job well done.
25: Indiana farmland values are holding steady this year, but what does the long-term outlook look like? I'm Eric Pfeiffer. This is Hoosier Ag Today.
26: We think of land as the residual claimant to whatever happens in the ag sector. So when things are going really well, land really benefits.
25: That's Todd Keithy, Schrader Endowed Chair in Farmland Economics at Purdue and author of the Purdue Farmland Values and Cash Rent Survey. The results of that survey show that statewide, top quality Indiana farmland averaged $14,909 per acre this year, a slight increase from a year ago, while average quality land was a little over $12,000, down about 1%. Poor quality land fell 3.1% to just under $9,500. Purdue Center for Commercial Ag Director Michael Langemeyer on what he expects to see for next year.
27: If things move 3% down or 3% up, that's pretty stable. I think that's probably where we're going to stay here for the foreseeable future.
25: I'm Eric Pfeiffer, Hoosier Ag Today, Indiana's farm network for 20 years.
28: 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This afternoon, mostly cloudy with a slight chance of showers and thunderstorms, high near 85. Tonight, mostly cloudy with a low around 68. Looking ahead to Thursday, mostly cloudy skies will bring a high near 79. Thursday night will be mostly clear with a low around 53. Currently, it's 81 and overcast. I'm Bill Banks. For your local forecast 24/7, visit WKVI.com.
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4: When Notre Dame takes the field in Green Bay at Lambeau, the Irish will be playing in a stadium named for one of their own. Len Clark has that story.
5: Notre Dame's connection to Green Bay runs much deeper than Sunday's game. Curly Lambeau played for Newt Rockne, then coached Green Bay East star Jim Crowley, who became one of the Four Horsemen. Paul Hornung went from Heisman Trophy winner at Notre Dame to Packers legend. And today, Green Bay native James Flanagan wears the Irish uniform. At Lambeau Field, Notre Dame isn't just visiting Green Bay. It's returning to a place woven into Irish football history. Len Clark, Network Indiana.
4: 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And the Culver Cavs will be taking on the Trojans this Friday. Both teams come in 0-2 looking for their first win. Austin Faust, head coach at Culver, knows what he's going to see across the field.
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4: 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Culver versus Triton, our Max 98.3 football game of the week. Don't forget, Thursday Night Lights will go around the county, talk to all the area coaches about their Friday night matchups. That starts at 7 o'clock. And, of course, the Saturday morning coaches show, our post-Friday, I guess, recovery show to talk about the games from Friday night. That all coming up this week on Max 98.3. 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
7: ABC News, I'm Wayne Cabot, calling it ethnic cleansing. The British Foreign Secretary is punishing Israel over seizing Palestinian homes, banning imports of Jewish goods from the West Bank. ABC's Tom Sufi Burridge.
8: This wasn't just the UK. France and Canada also joining Britain in announcing these bans on imports of Jewish products from the occupied West Bank. And five other European countries have already taken similar measures. Other European countries are in favor of the broad principle if it were taken at the European level.
7: Israel now closing Britain's consulate in East Jerusalem. Iran says UN inspectors are fabricating their report of uranium traces at undeclared sites, calling it a pretext. Brent crude surging past $100 a barrel. The White House is offering no evidence to support the president's new claim that two firefighters carried him from ground zero where a building was in danger of falling. The White House says the president was relaying

0: potentially skip out on a midterm cycle. And so those are the folks that this entire convention was built in mind.
1: Unfolding today at the Apple meeting is a folding phone, not up and down, but sideways, kind of like a notebook. The event headlined by the new CEO, John Ternus. I'm Wayne Cabot, ABC News.
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7: Why police and SWAT team members responded to a Fort Wayne home. This is Network Indiana. I'm Jake McDaniel. Officers arrived at the home south of downtown Fort Wayne to respond to an armed person who barricaded themselves inside. If you live in the area, you're urged to stay inside as specialized forces work to resolve the situation. The man accused of killing a woman from Evansville, North Carolina last year pleaded guilty Tuesday to second-degree murder. Christopher Sinclair faces over 30 years in prison. Police say they found Brianne Copeland shot and killed inside a car near a busy intersection in Charlotte. She graduated from Harrison High School in Evansville in 2015 and was the school's fifth all-time leading basketball scorer. Police arrested a man in connection to a shooting that left another man dead at an apartment complex in Muncie. Jarrett Lewis has more.
8: Police lights at the Earthstone Terrace Apartments on the south end of the city Tuesday night. Muncie officers found Jalen McCollum shot. He later died at a hospital. Later that night, police located and arrested James Clark. His preliminary charges in relation to the shooting are murder, intimidation with a deadly weapon, and pointing a firearm. Clark was already wanted out of Madison County on 2 felony warrants.
7: Indiana gas now at $3.48 a gallon today, says AAA. That's 74 cents below the national average. And FEMA's back visiting a few of the hardest hit areas after last month's flooding in Indiana. This includes Christian churches in Indianapolis and Cambridge City, to name a couple, where one-stop shops are set up. Danny Berry with Cambridge City Christian Church tells Fox 59 he's also seen people donating from all over the U.S.
9: We've had many churches, we've had many individuals, corporations, businesses that have given money. We've had money come from California, Massachusetts. Most of it has been here regionally, which has been really amazing to see our neighbors helping us.
7: And the state opens those shops to help people affected by the flooding access recovery resources. Indiana Governor Mike Braun says those sites operate through Saturday in Marion, Porter, and Wayne counties. This is Network Indiana.
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11: 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This afternoon, mostly cloudy with a slight chance of showers and thunderstorms, high near 85. Tonight, mostly cloudy with a low around 68. Looking ahead to Thursday, mostly cloudy skies will bring a high near 79. Thursday night will be mostly clear with a low around 53. Currently, it's 81 and overcast. I'm Bill Banks. 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
3: This is a Bloomberg Money Minute. An Anthropic researcher is quitting the artificial intelligence industry over fears that the lab and its competitors are racing to build systems they won't be able to control. He's worried such systems could destroy humanity. The departure comes as Anthropic is gearing up for an initial public offering and amid mounting safety concerns within top AI companies, with some industry leaders urging the industry to slow development. The American Federation of Teachers and Microsoft are reaching what's considered a first-of-its-kind agreement regarding artificial intelligence. The deal comes just days after New York City's public schools banned AI for kids in kindergarten through eighth grade. Officials say the agreement stops the tech companies from tracking students, using teacher and student data to train AI models, and allowing AI systems to independently make decisions in schools without human oversight. Stocks are lower on Wall Street right now, with the major averages down between 0.4% and 0.2%. Erica Herskowitz, Bloomberg Radio.
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9: Indiana farmland values are holding steady this year, but what does the long-term outlook look like? I'm Eric Pfeiffer. This is Hoosier Ag Today.
10: We think of land as the residual claimant to whatever happens in the ag sector. So when things are going really well, land really benefits.
9: That's Todd Keithy, Schrader Endowed Chair in Farmland Economics at Purdue and author of the Purdue Farmland Values and Cash Rent Survey. The results of that survey show that statewide, top quality Indiana farmland averaged $14,909 per acre this year, a slight increase from a year ago, while average quality land was a little over $12,000, down about 1%. 3%. Poor quality land fell 3.1% to just under $9,500. Purdue Center for Commercial Ag Director Michael Langemeyer on what he expects to see for next year.
11: If things move 3% down to 3% up, that's pretty stable. I think that's probably where we're going to stay here for the foreseeable future.
9: I'm Eric Pfeiffer, Hoosier Ag Today, Indiana's Farm Network for 20 years.
12: Turning now to funeral arrangements. 75-year-old Herbert D. Patrick of Athens, Alabama, passed away September 3rd. Cremation will take place at Frayne Crematory in Winnemac. Arrangements have been entrusted to Frayne Mortuary in memory of 75-year-old Herbert D. Patrick of Athens, Alabama. 74-year-old Harry Stoddard of Winnemac and formerly of Lawrence Township, New Jersey and Pensacola Beach, Florida, passed away September 2nd. Cremation will take place at Frayne Crematory in Winnemac. Memorial contributions may be made to Friends of Tippecanoe River State Park or Winnemac Town Park Fund. Arrangements have been entrusted to Frayne Mortuary in Winnemac in memory of 74-year-old Harry Stoddard of Winnemac, formerly of Lawrence Township, New Jersey and Pensacola Beach, Florida. 94-year-old Melvin Ziders Sr. of Monterey passed away September 4th. Services will be held at Pleasant Township Cemetery. Raymond and Son Memorial Chapel is in charge of arrangements. That's for 94-year-old Melvin Ziders Sr. of Monterey. 92-year-old Janet C. Palmer of Knox passed away August 30th. Raymond and Son Memorial Chapel of Knox is in charge of arrangements in memory of 92-year-old Janet C. Palmer of Knox. 78-year-old Barbara Fitch of Knox, formerly of La Crosse, passed away September 6th. Private family services will be held at a later date. Raymond and Son Memorial Chapel of Knox is in charge of arrangements for 78-year-old Barbara Fitch of Knox and formerly of La Crosse. 67-year-old Anna Mae Myers of Madarieville passed away September 7th. The family will host a celebration of life at a later date. In lieu of flowers, memorial contributions may be made to Parkview Haven Retirement Home or Dunes Hospice. Arrangements have been entrusted to Frayne Mortuary in Madarieville in memory of 67-year-old Anna Mae Myers of Madarieville. 71-year-old Gary McKinney of Pulaski passed away September 3rd. There will be visitation from noon to 2 p.m. Eastern Time this Saturday, September 12th at Frayne Mortuary in Winnemac, with memorial services beginning at 2 p.m. Memorial contributions may be made to Boy Scout Troop No. 229 or Pulaski County 4-H Fair Board. Cremation arrangements have been entrusted to Frayne Mortuary for 71-year-old Gary McKinney of Pulaski. Remember, you can find complete obituary information online at WKVI.com.
13: From the Tri-County Weather Center, I'm Bill Banks on All News 1520 WKVI. 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This afternoon, mostly cloudy with a slight chance of showers and thunderstorms, high near 85. Tonight, mostly cloudy with a low around 68. Looking ahead to Thursday, mostly cloudy skies will bring a high near 79. Thursday night will be mostly clear with a low around 53. Currently it's 81 and overcast. I'm Bill Banks. 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
15: Congratulations to our Tyler Roth WKVI Athlete of the Week, senior cross-country runner from West Central High School, Emily Bunger. Emily placed second overall at the 421 run as we congratulate her for being named our Athlete of the Week. We'll have a chance to catch up with Miss Bunger this coming weekend on the Saturday Sports Line, the longest-running high school sports show in Indiana, thanks to our very own Harold Welter. We go live every Saturday throughout the school year at 9 a.m. Eastern, 8 a.m. Central on 99.3 FM, WKVI.com, streaming throughout the world. 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
16: AP News. I'm Ed Donahue. President Trump's higher gas prices will be around for a while.
17: They're going to be tumbling down, and we'll get them down, I think, for gasoline. We'll get them below $2 a gallon.
18: But not until after the midterm.
17: I think it's going to take a little bit longer than the midterm.
16: There is a convention in Dallas starting today for Republicans as the party gears up for the midterm elections. Control of Congress is at stake. Speakers are candidates supported by President Trump. There are Democrats, though, in Dallas, including Illinois Governor J.B. Pritzker.
19: The Republicans are lying and they're corrupt. And that corruption just won't work this time. Voters can see through the BS that Republicans are spewing.
16: The convention also features speeches from President Trump, his eldest son, and other party leaders. China has hit back at U.S. claims of malicious AI distillation ahead of planned bilateral talks.
20: China's Commerce Ministry said such claims are groundless, with its Ministry of Foreign Affairs urging the U.S. to avoid making unfounded accusations and insisting its AI development is self-reliant. U.S. organizations named six Chinese AI developers, including DeepSeek, Alibaba and Moonshot AI, saying they've gained unauthorized access to U.S. AI models and that their activities were done likely with Chinese government awareness. AI governance is expected to come up in talks planned between President Donald Trump and China's Xi Jinping. I'm Charles de Ledesma.
16: New York Mayor Zoran Mamdani says there will be heightened security measures in place Friday on the 25th anniversary of the 9/11 attacks.
21: Fencing will be installed to surround the memorial site and other locations in Lower Manhattan. There will be security screening for anyone invited to the memorial. And please remember that this event is not open to the general public.
16: Prosecutors say a British man has been charged with helping Russian military spies plan sabotage in the UK. Stocks remain lower in late-day trading on Wall Street. This is AP News. The AP's Julie Walker reports there are new tariffs.
22: President Trump sharply escalating the trade war with Canada, banning some Canadian dairy products, motorcycles, and most alcoholic beverages, besides those 50% tariffs, after retaliatory Canadian tariffs took effect on about $20 billion in U.S. goods. President Trump also moving to shut Canadian products out of large, long-term U.S. government contracts. The latest U.S. bans take effect September 29th. Canadian Prime Minister Mark Carney said Tuesday his country would become more self-reliant.
23: It's about ensuring that no country can ever hold us hostage, and that we can live how we want to live.
22: The outcome could resonate far beyond Canada, showing other governments whether a smaller U.S. ally can withstand Trump's economic pressure. I'm Julie Walker.
16: I'm Ed Donahue, AP News.
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26: Why police and SWAT team members responded to a Fort Wayne home. This is Network Indiana. I'm Jake McDaniel. Officers arrived at the home south of downtown Fort Wayne to respond to an armed person who barricaded themselves inside. If you live in the area, you're urged to stay inside as specialized forces work to resolve the situation. The man accused of killing a woman from Evansville, North Carolina last year pleaded guilty Tuesday to second-degree murder. Christopher Sinclair faces over 30 years in prison. Police say they found Brianne Copeland shot and killed inside a car near a busy intersection in Charlotte. She graduated from Harrison High School in Evansville in 2015 and was the school's fifth all-time leading basketball scorer. Police arrested a man in connection to a shooting that left another man dead at an apartment complex in Muncie. Jarrett Lewis has more.
27: Police lights at the
26: Earthstone Terrace Apartments on the south end of the city Tuesday night. Muncie officers found Jalen McCollum shot. He later died at a hospital. Later that night, police located and arrested James Clark. His preliminary charges in relation to the shooting are murder, intimidation with a deadly weapon, and pointing a firearm. Clark was already wanted out of Madison County on two felony warrants. Indiana gas now at $3.48 a gallon today, says AAA. That's 74 cents below the national average. And FEMA's back visiting a few of the hardest hit areas after last month's flooding in Indiana. This includes Christian churches in Indianapolis and Cambridge City, to name a couple, where one-stop shops are set up. Danny Berry with Cambridge City Christian Church tells Fox 59 he's also seen people donating from all over the U.S.
0: We've had many churches, we've had many individuals, corporations, businesses that have given money. We've had money come from California, Massachusetts. Most of it has been here regionally, which has been really amazing to see our neighbors helping us.
26: And the state opens those shops to help people affected by the flooding access recovery resources. Indiana Governor Mike Braun says those sites operate through Saturday in Marion, Porter, and Wayne counties. This is Network Indiana.
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13: 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This afternoon, mostly cloudy with a slight chance of showers and thunderstorms, high near 85. Tonight, mostly cloudy with a low around 68. Looking ahead to Thursday, mostly cloudy skies will bring a high near 79. Thursday night will be mostly clear with a low around 53. Currently, it's 81 and overcast. 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
4: This is a Bloomberg Money Minute. An Anthropic researcher is quitting the artificial intelligence industry over fears that the lab and its competitors are racing to build systems they won't be able to control. He's worried such systems could destroy humanity. The departure comes as Anthropic is gearing up for an initial public offering and amid mounting safety concerns within top AI companies, with some industry leaders urging the industry to slow development. The American Federation of Teachers and Microsoft are reaching what's considered a first-of-its-kind agreement regarding artificial intelligence. The deal comes just days after New York City's public schools banned AI for kids in kindergarten through eighth grade. Officials say the agreement stops the tech companies from tracking students, using teacher and student data to train AI models, and allowing AI systems to independently make decisions in schools without human oversight. Stocks are lower on Wall Street right now, with the major averages down between 0.4% and 0.2%. Erica Herskowitz, Bloomberg Radio.
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8: 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The odds of him going on to fascinate millions with his talent? 1 in 260,000. 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The odds of a child being diagnosed with autism? 1 in 68. 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
10: ABC News, I'm Wayne Cabot. Saudi Arabia says Iran backed Houthis attacked targets in the Gulf today. Didn't say what. And oil surging to $101 a barrel. Highest all summer. President Trump telling reporters the price of gas will come back down after the elections and the war will end then. As reporters were speaking with him on the tarmac at Andrews, they noted an inflatable slide coming off the new Air Force One gifted by Qatar. The president said everything's fine.
11: They were doing a check on the slide, you know, on the emergency. So I think it takes about 15 minutes.
10: The plane has since left for Dallas, where Trump will address the GOP convention for the next two nights. Many vulnerable Republicans won't be there, including Maine Senator Susan Collins. She says the president is underestimating the impact of his tariffs on Canada, especially in border states like hers. Amid the trade war, the Buffalo Bills are saying they're going to begin their home opener with both the U.S. and Canadian national anthems. This is ABC News. Amazon is already being sued over the cargo plane crash in Miami Sunday, even as the NTSB looks into what caused it. Five people died when the plane skidded off the runway.
12: The allegations are very serious, saying that there were multiple failures that led to this crash, alleging that it was pilot error, saying that the pilots weren't adequately trained, also taking aim at the age of this aircraft. It was a 32-year-old aircraft. The attorney for the victim's family saying this was not a freak accident, but a, quote, preventable disaster.
10: ABC's Andrew Dimbert. You'll lose weight on those GLP-1 drugs and maybe some hair, too. Recent study from the Journal of Investigative Dermatology finds men at risk of male pattern baldness may have an added risk of hair loss. 7% higher risk. Apple's new phone is foldable. It's called Duo. Folds like a passport. When they open it up, it's the thinnest iPhone ever and the largest display. Price tag, $19.99. I'm Wayne Cabot, ABC News.
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26: Finding guns with criminals in cars. You're listening to Network Indiana. I'm Jarrett Lewis. Police finding a person shot after they led officers on a chase that ended on I-70 in Marion County earlier this morning. The pursuit began after a Plainfield officer tried to stop a speeding vehicle with a driver who had an active warrant. The chase ended when the driver hit a median. He was taken to a hospital in critical condition with injuries from the crash and a gunshot wound. A firearm was discovered in the suspect's vehicle. It's unclear how the suspect was shot. IMPD says they arrested two teenagers who were in a stolen vehicle on the east side Tuesday. Officers also recovered two 9mm handguns. A former Hendricks County work release officer is behind bars facing felony charges. Jeanette Cruz tells you why.
19: 45-year-old Jeffrey Alltop was arrested Monday following an investigation into sexual misconduct with an inmate. Authorities began investigating Alltop in late of 2023 after receiving reports of improper relationships at the facility. Investigators say Alltop engaged in explicit text messages and met an incarcerated woman multiple times in his truck. Under Indiana law, correctional staff cannot have sexual contact with inmates due to their position of power. Alltop made his initial court appearance on Tuesday and remains in custody without bond. Jeanette Cruz, Network Indiana.
26: Hundreds of people are living on the streets of Indianapolis waiting for help as the city builds a new housing hub. But Lee Gunyon, who lives on the southeast side, says there's a cold, hard reality that needs to be addressed.
20: And I was there a couple weeks ago taking water, and I felt bad because I only had a case of water, and there were so many of them, some of them don't want the help. I've had several of them admit it to me.
26: Gunyon told Fox 59 that a homeless encampment sits near a grocery store and in the shadow of the Community Justice Center. He says residents have witnessed drug use and other activity in the area. And for the first time, the IR28, the new Indy car coming to the series in 2028, is on the IMS Oval. Alexander Rossi has been turning some laps around the famous racetrack throughout the day. I'm Jarrett Lewis. 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
13: 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This afternoon, mostly cloudy with a slight chance of showers and thunderstorms, high near 85. Tonight, mostly cloudy with a low around 68. Looking ahead to Thursday, mostly cloudy skies will bring a high near 79. Thursday night will be mostly clear with a low around 53. Currently, it's 81 and overcast. I'm Bill Banks. 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
0: This is a Bloomberg Money Minute. Apple debuted its foldable iPhone Duo today that opens into an iPad-like screen and can be used in any orientation. It also rolled out the iPhone 18 Pro and Pro Max, which features a new chip, better cooling system, and stronger performance. AI is at the center of Apple's pitch, with new CEO John Ternus positioning the iPhone as the company's primary AI device and Siri AI as a hub across Apple products. And Alphabet's Google is spending more than $15 billion on artificial intelligence infrastructure in Finland, its biggest European investment, due to the country's cold climate and carbon-free power. Google is set to build three new data centers and expand an existing facility over the next 2 years as part of its efforts to accelerate an expansion of AI computing capacity. Oil is rising and stocks are falling on Wall Street right now. The Dow and NASDAQ down more than 0.5%, the S&P down 0.33%. Erica Herskowitz, Bloomberg Radio.
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32: Indiana farmland values are holding steady this year, but what does the long-term outlook look like? I'm Eric Pfeiffer. This is Hoosier Ag Today.
33: We think of land as the residual claimant to whatever happens in the ag sector. So when things are going really well, land really benefits.
32: That's Todd Keithy, Schrader Endowed Chair in Farmland Economics at Purdue and author of the Purdue Farmland Values and Cash Rent Survey. The results of that survey show that statewide, top quality Indiana farmland averaged $14,909 per acre this year, a slight increase from a year ago, while average quality land was a little over $12,000, down about 1%. Poor quality land fell 3.1% to just under $9,500. Purdue Center for Commercial Ag Director Michael Langemeyer on what he expects to see for next year.
34: If things move 3% down to 3% up, that's pretty stable. I think that's probably where we're going to stay here for the foreseeable future.
32: I'm Eric Pfeiffer, Hoosier Ag Today, Indiana's farm network for 20 years.
35: Turning now to funeral arrangements. 75-year-old Herbert D. Patrick of Athens, Alabama, passed away September 3rd. Cremation will take place at Frayne Crematory in Winnemac. Arrangements have been entrusted to Frayne Mortuary in memory of 75-year-old Herbert D. Patrick of Athens, Alabama. 74-year-old Harry Stoddard of Winnemac and formerly of Lawrence Township, New Jersey and Pensacola Beach, Florida, passed away September 2nd. Cremation will take place at Frayne Crematory in Winnemac. Memorial contributions may be made to Friends of Tippecanoe River State Park or Winnemac Town Park Fund. Arrangements have been entrusted to Frayne Mortuary in Winnemac in memory of 74-year-old Harry Stoddard of Winnemac, formerly of Lawrence Township, New Jersey, and Pensacola Beach, Florida. 94-year-old Melvin Zeiders, Sr. of Monterey, passed away September 4th. Services will be held at Pleasant Township Cemetery. Bremen and Son Memorial Chapel is in charge of arrangements. That's for 94-year-old Melvin Zider, Sr. of Monterey. 92-year-old Janet C. Palmer of Knox passed away August 30th. Bremen and Son Memorial Chapel of Knox is in charge of arrangements in memory of 92-year-old Janet C. Palmer of Knox. 78-year-old Barbara Fitch of Knox, formerly of La Crosse, passed away September 6th. Private family services will be held at a later date. Bremen and Son Memorial Chapel of Knox is in charge of arrangements for 78-year-old Barbara Fitch of Knox and formerly of La Crosse. 67-year-old Anna Mae Myers of Madarieville passed away September 7th. The family will host a celebration of life at a later date. In lieu of flowers, memorial contributions may be made to Parkview Haven Retirement Home or Dunes Hospice. Arrangements have been entrusted to Frayne Mortuary in Madarieville in memory of 67-year-old Anna Mae Myers of Madarieville. 71-year-old Gary McKinney of Pulaski passed away September 3rd. There will be visitation from noon to 2 p.m. Eastern Time this Saturday, September 12th at Frayne Mortuary in Winnemac, with memorial services beginning at 2 p.m. Memorial contributions may be made to Boy Scout Troop No. 229 or Pulaski County 4-H Fair Board. Cremation arrangements have been entrusted to Frayne Mortuary for 71-year-old Gary McKinney of Pulaski. Remember, you can find complete obituary information online at WKVI.com.
13: 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This afternoon, mostly cloudy with a slight chance of showers and thunderstorms, high near 85. Tonight, mostly cloudy with a low around 68. Looking ahead to Thursday, mostly cloudy skies will bring a high near 79. Thursday night will be mostly clear with a low around 53. Currently it's 81 and overcast. I'm Bill Banks. 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
9: Network Indiana Sports, I'm Kirk Darling. Indianapolis Colts head coach Shane Steichen says he's looking forward to seeing Tyler Warren's growth on display this season.
10: Route detail at the top of routes, more fluidity in and out of breaks. You can see that from year one to year two, which is exciting to see. And obviously, like we've talked about before, any way we can get him the ball, we're going to try to do that.
9: The Colts will have the Baltimore Ravens in their season opener this Sunday at Lucas Oil Stadium. Daniel Jones will be starting at quarterback. You'll also see Keenan Allen play as well. Kickoff at 1 o'clock Eastern. College football matchups this weekend. Indiana will be hosting Howard at Memorial Stadium. The Purdue Boilermakers will take on Wake Forest in West Lafayette. Ball State is at home against Stony Brook. Notre Dame will have their true home opener this Saturday against Rice. Head coach Marcus Freeman tells us a little about what to expect from Rice this weekend.
11: For offense, it's a version of a triple optionist offense out of gun. Our guys got to be ready. No matter what anybody says, our guys got to be ready for this opportunity and this challenge that will present itself on Saturday. So
9: Notre Dame is up to number 3 in the AP poll. Kickoff Saturday at 3:30 Eastern. With Indiana Fever coach Stephanie White helping Team USA at the World Cup, practices for the Fever are being run by assistant coach Breanne January. She says it's her job to get them ready for the home stretch of the season.
12: They understand the importance of getting home court heading into playoffs, and it's a sprint from here. We have maybe 7 real days of practice left of the season, so we really want to take advantage of these days, and so I think they do know how important this is.
9: The Fever will have Toronto to resume the season September 18th. Major League Baseball scores. The Cubs lost to the Brewers 4-3 in 10 innings. The Pirates had a big night, beating the White Sox 9-3. The Giants beat the Cardinals 2-1. Network Indiana Sports, I'm Kirk Darling.
0: Fox News. I'm Tom Graham. The price of oil surpassing $100 a barrel today for the first time in almost 6 weeks after ramped up attacks between the U.S. and Iran.
2: Iran continuing to pay a heavy price for trying to target U.S. warships in the region. U.S. forces destroying 5 Iranian oil tankers, 4 of them in the Gulf of Oman, one of them near Karg Island. This was in response to Iran's attempts to target U.S. warships.
0: Fox's Steve Harrigan, New York City Mayor Zohar Mamdani, other city officials holding a ceremony today unveiling a new 9/11 memorial wall.
8: When we say never forget, it is not an empty platitude. It is an obligation to honor all that was given by the men and women of the NYPD and their fellow first responders.
0: Friday will mark 25 years since the terror attacks, and Apple unveiling the latest generation of iPhones at an event today in California. America's listening to Fox News.
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20: Finding guns with criminals in cars. You're listening to Network Indiana. I'm Jarrett Lewis. Police finding a person shot after they led officers on a chase that ended on I-70 in Marion County earlier this morning. The pursuit began after a Plainfield officer tried to stop a speeding vehicle with a driver who had an active warrant. The chase ended when the driver hit a median. He was taken to a hospital in critical condition with injuries from the crash and a gunshot wound. A firearm was discovered in the suspect's vehicle. It's unclear how the suspect was shot. IMPD says they arrested 2 teenagers who were in a stolen vehicle on the east side Tuesday. Officers also recovered 2 9mm handguns. A former Hendricks County work release officer is behind bars facing felony charges. Jeanette Cruz tells you why.
21: 45-year-old Jeffrey Alltop was arrested Monday following an investigation into sexual misconduct with an inmate. Authorities began investigating Alltop in late of 2023 after receiving reports of improper relationships at the facility. Investigators say Alltop engaged in explicit text messages and met an incarcerated woman multiple times in his truck. Under Indiana law, correctional staff cannot have sexual contact with inmates due to their position of power. Alltop made his initial court appearance on Tuesday and remains in custody without bond. Jeanette Cruz, Network Indiana.
20: Hundreds of people are living on the streets of Indianapolis waiting for help as the city builds a new housing hub. But Lee Gunyon, who lives on the southeast side, says there's a cold, hard reality that needs to be addressed.
23: I was there a couple weeks ago taking water, and I felt bad because I only had a case of water, and there were so many of them, some of them don't want the help. I've had several of them admit it to me.
20: Gunyon told Fox 59 that a homeless encampment sits near a grocery store and in the shadow of the Community Justice Center. He says residents have witnessed drug use and other activity in the area. And for the first time, the IR28, the new Indy car coming to the series in 2028, is on the IMS Oval. Alexander Rossi has been turning some laps around the famous racetrack throughout the day. I'm Jarrett Lewis. 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
7: 20th. Culver Man has been arrested after a domestic incident. I'm Rusty Nixon, Max 98.3 FM News. June 17th at 12:48 a.m., the Marshall County Central Dispatch Center received a call from 214 West Washington Street in Culver requesting assistance for a domestic situation. Officer Larry Jolly of the Culver Police Department arrived. He was provided with information that a man and woman occupied that apartment. The man, later identified as Gregory Looney, had allegedly been consuming alcoholic beverages and left the residence before the arrival of police. Looney had allegedly broken a window on a door at the apartment. During the course of the investigation, Looney was found walking on Washington Street toward the investigating officer and exhibiting signs of intoxication. While he was being detained, Looney kicked at Jolly in the leg and continued to resist detention. Marshall County Sheriff's deputies arrived on the scene, and while being transported, Looney did minor damage to the patrol car, and as he was being placed in the deputy's vehicle, he kicked the deputy in the leg. Arriving at the hospital for jail clearance, he continued to be disruptive to others in the emergency department. He was incarcerated on preliminary charges of public intoxication, disorderly conduct, criminal mischief, resisting law enforcement, and battery of a law enforcement officer. Suspects are considered innocent until proven guilty in a court of law. Wednesday, June 17th, officers with the Marshall County Drug Task Force executed a search warrant in the 100 block of Troyer Street in La Paz. During the warrant service, two adults and two minor children were located in the residence. Officers located evidence of suspected methamphetamine use and marijuana use within that residence. The Indiana Department of Child Services responded to the scene and removed the children from that home. Amber Cole, 36, of La Paz, was arrested for possession of methamphetamine, a level 6 felony, maintaining a common nuisance, a level 6 felony, neglect of a dependent, a level 6 felony, and possession of marijuana. James Centers, 28, of Knox, was arrested for possession of marijuana and visiting a common nuisance. Suspects are considered innocent until proven guilty in a court of law. City of Plymouth will have meetings of the Board of Public Works and Safety and the Common Council on Monday, June 22nd, beginning with the Board of Works at 6 p.m. On that agenda, reports from various city department heads and a request for reimbursement from JLBS Construction. Immediately afterwards, the Common Council will hold its meeting. On that agenda, a public hearing for additional appropriations resolution and an ordinance on second and third reading for vacating a portion of the alley east of Dora Lane. First reading of an ordinance amending the fee schedule for the aviation department and a resolution for additional appropriations. Also on the agenda are updates from One Marshall County and the comprehensive plan. Both meetings are held in the council chambers on the second floor of the city building. Those attending should enter by the Garrow Street entrance. If you need special accommodation to attend that meeting, contact the ADA coordinator at 574-936-2948. Both meetings will be live streamed on YouTube. I'm Rusty Nixon, Max 98.3 FM News. 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
13: From the Tri-County Weather Center, I'm Bill Banks on All News 1520 WKVI. 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This afternoon, mostly cloudy with a slight chance of showers and thunderstorms, high near 85. Tonight, mostly cloudy with a low around 68. Looking ahead to Thursday, mostly cloudy skies will bring a high near 79. Thursday night will be mostly clear with a low around 53. Currently it's 81 and overcast. I'm Bill Banks. 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
15: This is a Bloomberg Money Minute. Apple debuted its foldable iPhone Duo today that opens into an iPad-like screen and can be used in any orientation. It also rolled out the iPhone 18 Pro and Pro Max, which features a new chip, better cooling system, and stronger performance. AI is at the center of Apple's pitch, with new CEO John Ternus positioning the iPhone as the company's primary AI device and Siri AI as a hub across Apple products. And Alphabet's Google is spending more than $15 billion on artificial intelligence infrastructure in Finland, its biggest European investment, due to the country's cold climate and carbon-free power. Google is set to build three new data centers and expand an existing facility over the next 2 years as part of its efforts to accelerate an expansion of AI computing capacity. Oil is rising and stocks are falling on Wall Street right now. The Dow and NASDAQ down more than 0.5%, the S&P down 0.33%. Erica Herskowitz, Bloomberg Radio.
16: This is Ty Higgins from the Ohio AgNet. Hoosier Ag Today's founder Gary Truitt recently was honored with the Farm Broadcaster of the Year Award from our National Association of Farm Broadcasting. 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Speaking for my fellow farm broadcasters, the 65 Indiana radio stations that have aired Gary's Indiana reports, many for the last three decades, and thousands of Hoosier farmers and rural listeners. Congratulations, Gary.
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35: Indiana farmland values are holding steady this year, but what does the long-term outlook look like? I'm Eric Pfeiffer. This is Hoosier Ag Today.
0: We think of land as the residual claimant to whatever happens in the ag sector. So when things are going really well, land really benefits.
2: That's Todd Keithy, Schrader Endowed Chair in Farmland Economics at Purdue and author of the Purdue Farmland Values and Cash Rent Survey. The results of that survey show that statewide, top quality Indiana farmland averaged $14,909 per acre this year, a slight increase from a year ago, while average quality land was a little over $12,000, down about 1%. Poor quality land fell 3.1% to just under $9,500. Purdue Center for Commercial Ag Director Michael Langemeyer on what he expects to see for next year.
4: If things move 3% down to 3% up, that's pretty stable. I think that's probably where we're going to stay here for the foreseeable future.
2: I'm Eric Pfeiffer, Hoosier Ag Today, Indiana's farm network for 20 years.
13: 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This afternoon, mostly cloudy with a slight chance of showers and thunderstorms, high near 85. Tonight, mostly cloudy with a low around 68. Looking ahead to Thursday, mostly cloudy skies will bring a high near 79. Thursday night will be mostly clear with a low around 53. Currently, it's 81 and overcast. I'm Bill Banks. 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
1: On Friday, our Max 98.3 game of the week takes us to Triton once again. And the Culver Cavs will be taking on the Trojans this Friday. Both teams come in 0-2 looking for their first win. Austin Faust, head coach at Culver, knows what he's going to see across the field.
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1: 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Culver versus Triton, our Max 98.3 football game of the week. 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And, of course, the Saturday morning coaches show, our post-Friday, I guess, recovery show to talk about the games from Friday night. 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
3: ABC News, I'm Wayne Cabot. Saudi Arabia says Iran-backed Houthis attacked targets in the Gulf today. Didn't say what. And oil surging to $101 a barrel. Highest all summer. President Trump telling reporters the price of gas will come back down after the elections and the war will end then. As reporters were speaking with him on the tarmac at Andrews, they noted an inflatable slide coming off the new Air Force One gifted by Qatar. The president said everything's fine.
4: They were doing a check on the slide, you know, on the emergency. So I think it takes about 15 minutes.
3: The plane has since left for Dallas, where Trump will address the GOP convention for the next two nights. Many vulnerable Republicans won't be there, including Maine Senator Susan Collins. She says the president is underestimating the impact of his tariffs on Canada, especially in border states like hers. Amid the trade war, the Buffalo Bills are saying they're going to begin their home opener with both the U.S. and Canadian national anthems. This is ABC News. Amazon is already being sued over the cargo plane crash in Miami Sunday, even as the NTSB looks into what caused it. Five people died when the plane skidded off the runway.
5: The allegations are very serious, saying that there were multiple failures that led to this crash, alleging that it was pilot error, saying that the pilots weren't adequately trained, also taking aim at the age of this aircraft. It was a 32-year-old aircraft. The attorney for the victim's family saying this was not a freak accident, but a, quote, preventable disaster.
3: ABC's Andrew Dimbert. You'll lose weight on those GLP-1 drugs and maybe some hair, too. Recent study from the Journal of Investigative Dermatology finds men at risk of male pattern baldness may have an added risk of hair loss. 7% higher risk. Apple's new phone is foldable. It's called Duo. Folds like a passport. When they open it up, it's the thinnest iPhone ever and the largest display. Price tag, $19.99. I'm Wayne Cabot, ABC News.
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0: guns with criminals in cars. You're listening to Network Indiana. I'm Jarrett Lewis. Police finding a person shot after they led officers on a chase that ended on I-70 in Marion County earlier this morning. The pursuit began after a Plainfield officer tried to

0: Stop a speeding vehicle with a driver who had an active warrant. The chase ended when the driver hit a median. He was taken to a hospital in critical condition with injuries from the crash and a gunshot wound. A firearm was discovered in the suspect's vehicle. It's unclear how the suspect was shot. IMPD says they arrested two teenagers who were in a stolen vehicle on the east side Tuesday. Officers also recovered two 9mm handguns. A former Hendricks County work release officer is behind bars facing felony charges. Jeanette Cruz tells you why.
1: 45-year-old Jeffrey Alltop was arrested Monday following an investigation into sexual misconduct with an inmate. Authorities began investigating Alltop in late of 2023 after receiving reports of improper relationships at the facility. Investigators say Alltop engaged in explicit text messages and met an incarcerated woman multiple times in his truck. Under Indiana law, correctional staff cannot have sexual contact with inmates due to their position of power. Alltop made his initial court appearance on Tuesday and remains in custody without bond. Jeanette Cruz, Network Indiana.
0: Hundreds of people are living on the streets of Indianapolis waiting for help as the city builds a new housing hub. But Lee Gunyon, who lives on the southeast side, says there's a cold, hard reality that needs to be addressed.
2: I was there a couple weeks ago taking water, and I felt bad because I only had a case of water, and there were so many of them, some of them don't want the help. I've had several of them admit it to me.
0: Gunyon told Fox 59 that a homeless encampment sits near a grocery store and in the shadow of the Community Justice Center. He says residents have witnessed drug use and other activity in the area. And for the first time, the IR28, the new Indy car coming to the series in 2028, is on the IMS Oval. Alexander Rossi has been turning some laps around the famous racetrack throughout the day. I'm Jarrett Lewis. 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
8: 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This afternoon, mostly cloudy with a slight chance of showers and thunderstorms, high near 85. Tonight, mostly cloudy with a low around 68. Looking ahead to Thursday, mostly cloudy skies will bring a high near 79. Thursday night will be mostly clear with a low around 53. Currently, it's 81 and overcast. I'm Bill Banks. 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
12: This is a Bloomberg Money Minute. Apple debuted its foldable iPhone Duo today that opens into an iPad-like screen and can be used in any orientation. It also rolled out the iPhone 18 Pro and Pro Max, which features a new chip, better cooling system, and stronger performance. AI is at the center of Apple's pitch, with new CEO John Ternus positioning the iPhone as the company's primary AI device and Siri AI as a hub across Apple products. And Alphabet's Google is spending more than $15 billion on artificial intelligence infrastructure in Finland, its biggest European investment, due to the country's cold climate and carbon-free power. Google is set to build 3 new data centers and expand an existing facility over the next 2 years as part of its efforts to accelerate an expansion of AI computing capacity. Oil is rising and stocks are falling on Wall Street right now. The Dow and NASDAQ down more than 0.5%. The S&P down 0.33%. Erica Herskowitz, Bloomberg Radio.
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10: 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I'm Eric Pfeiffer. This is Hoosier Ag Today.
24: We think of land as the residual claimant to whatever happens in the ag sector. So when things are going really well, land really benefits.
10: That's Todd Keithy, Schrader Endowed Chair in Farmland Economics at Purdue and author of the Purdue Farmland Values and Cash Rent Survey. The results of that survey show that statewide, top quality Indiana farmland averaged $14,909 per acre this year, a slight increase from a year ago, while average quality land was a little over $12,000, down about 1%. Poor quality land fell 3.1% to just under $9,500. Purdue Center for Commercial Ag Director Michael Langemeyer on what he expects to see for next year.
25: If things move 3% down to 3% up, that's pretty stable. I think that's probably where we're going to stay here for the foreseeable future.
10: I'm Eric Pfeiffer, Hoosier Ag Today, Indiana's farm network for 20 years.
26: Turning now to funeral arrangements. 75-year-old Herbert D. Patrick of Athens, Alabama, passed away September 3rd. Cremation will take place at Frayne Crematory in Winnemac. Arrangements have been entrusted to Frayne Mortuary in memory of 75-year-old Herbert D. Patrick of Athens, Alabama. 74-year-old Harry Stoddard of Winnemac and formerly of Lawrence Township, New Jersey and Pensacola Beach, Florida, passed away September 2nd. Cremation will take place at Frayne Crematory in Winnemac. Memorial contributions may be made to Friends of Tippecanoe River State Park or Winnemac Town Park Fund. Arrangements have been entrusted to Frayne Mortuary in Winnemac in memory of 74-year-old Harry Stoddard of Winnemac, formerly of Lawrence Township, New Jersey, and Pensacola Beach, Florida. 94-year-old Melvin Ziders, Sr. of Monterey, passed away September 4th. Services will be held at Pleasant Township Cemetery. Brayman & Son Memorial Chapel is in charge of arrangements. That's for 94-year-old Melvin Ziders, Sr. of Monterey. 92-year-old Janet C. Palmer of Knox passed away August 30th. Brahman and Son Memorial Chapel of Knox is in charge of arrangements in memory of 92-year-old Janet C. Palmer of Knox. 78-year-old Barbara Fitch of Knox, formerly of La Crosse, passed away September 6th. Private family services will be held at a later date. Brahman and Son Memorial Chapel of Knox is in charge of arrangements for 78-year-old Barbara Fitch of Knox and formerly of La Crosse. 67-year-old Anna Mae Myers of Madarieville passed away September 7th. The family will host a celebration of life at a later date. In lieu of flowers, memorial contributions may be made to Parkview Haven Retirement Home or Dunes Hospice. Arrangements have been entrusted to Frayne Mortuary in Madarieville in memory of 67-year-old Anna Mae Myers of Madarieville. 71-year-old Gary McKinney of Pulaski passed away September 3rd. There will be visitation from noon to 2 p.m. Eastern Time this Saturday, September 12th at Frayne Mortuary in Winnemac, with memorial services beginning at 2 p.m. Memorial contributions may be made to Boy Scout Troop No. 229 or Pulaski County 4-H Fair Board. Cremation arrangements have been entrusted to Frayne Mortuary for 71-year-old Gary McKinney of Pulaski. Remember, you can find complete obituary information online at WKVI.com.
8: From the Tri-County Weather Center, I'm Bill Banks on All News 1520 WKVI. 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This afternoon, mostly cloudy with a slight chance of showers and thunderstorms, high near 85. Tonight, mostly cloudy with a low around 68. Looking ahead to Thursday, mostly cloudy skies will bring a high near 79. Thursday night will be mostly clear with a low around 53. Currently it's 81 and overcast. I'm Bill Banks. 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
0: Congratulations to our Tyler Roth WKVI Athlete of the Week senior cross-country runner from West Central High School, Emily Bunger. Emily placed second overall at the 421 run as we congratulate her for being named our Athlete of the Week. We'll have a chance to catch up with Miss Bunger this coming weekend on the Saturday Sports Line, the longest-running high school sports show in Indiana, thanks to our very own Harold Welter. We go live every Saturday throughout the school year at 9 a.m. Eastern, 8 a.m. Central on 99.3 FM, WKVI.com, streaming throughout the world. Is that your sports check? I'm Mitch Columbia.
1: AP News, I'm Ben Thomas. Republicans are gathering in Dallas for a unique midterm convention. Saga Magani reports it puts President Trump at the center of the November races for control of Congress.
2: It's billed as Trumpapalooza, with the GOP trying to boost enthusiasm heading into the election's final stretch. But with the president's low approval ratings, many party members are skipping the event. Others hope appearing with him will help. For his part,
3: the reason that some people are not coming is because we don't have room for 500 politicians. We have room for the ones that have a close race, if they're slightly behind or slightly ahead or tied. But we don't have rooms for people that are 35 points up and don't need to be there.
2: The president's been urging Republicans to turn out in November. He'll speak in primetime during both convention nights, but it's unclear how much airtime the event will get. It coincides with the NFL's first two regular season games. Sagar Magani, Washington.
1: In the Middle East,
4: according to Iran's state media, the country's forces struck 8 oil tankers and 2 U.S. vessels in retaliation for U.S. strikes on 5 Iranian tankers on Tuesday. It has also targeted another 10 ships attempting to pass through the Strait of Hormuz. I'm Charles Deledesma.
1: That sent oil prices back above $100 per barrel. The international standard Brent crude rose 3.4% to settle at $101.21.
5: and U.S. gas prices spiked. AAA puts the national average for regular grade above $4.22 a gallon, up 7 cents from yesterday. Stocks fell on Wall Street. The S&P lost about 0.5%, the NASDAQ 0.6%, the Dow 0.8%. That's 405 points. And the NFL season kicks off tonight, a Super Bowl rematch with the champion Seattle Seahawks hosting the New England Patriots. This is AP News. Flight data suggests an Amazon cargo plane tried to abort its unsteady landing in Miami before it crashed off the runway and into a van, killing 5 people inside. Mike Kempen has the latest.
6: National Transportation Safety Board Chairwoman Jennifer Homendy says investigators are reviewing flight data and cockpit recordings and plan to interview the pilot and co-pilot to determine why the jet overran the runway while landing.
7: We want to hear their account of the accident before we release a readout of the cockpit voice recorder.
6: After hitting the van, the plane careened through a fence and smashed an SUV on a city street. Authorities say the 5 people killed were all inside a van used to shuttle crews that clean planes. 5 others were injured. 2 people remain in critical condition, while 1/3 is in stable condition. The other 2 have been released. I'm Mike Hempen.
5: More news at APnews.com. I'm Ben Thomas. Thanks for listening.
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15: Finding guns with criminals in cars. You're listening to Network Indiana. I'm Jarrett Lewis. Police finding a person shot after they led officers on a chase that ended on I-70 in Marion County earlier this morning. The pursuit began after a Plainfield officer tried to stop a speeding vehicle with a driver who had an active warrant. The chase ended when the driver hit a median. He was taken to a hospital in critical condition with injuries from the crash and a gunshot wound. A firearm was discovered in the suspect's vehicle. It's unclear how the suspect was shot. IMPD says they arrested 2 teenagers who were in a stolen vehicle on the east side Tuesday. Officers also recovered 2 9-millimeter handguns. A former Hendricks County work release officer is behind bars facing felony charges. Jeanette Cruz tells you why.
27: 45-year-old Jeffrey Alltop was arrested Monday following an investigation into sexual misconduct with an inmate. Authorities began investigating Alltop in late of 2023 after receiving reports of improper relationships at the facility. Investigators say Alltop engaged in explicit text messages and met an incarcerated woman multiple times in his truck. Under Indiana law, correctional staff cannot have sexual contact with inmates due to their position of power. Alltop made his initial court appearance on Tuesday and remains in custody without bond. Jeanette Cruz, Network Indiana.
15: Hundreds of people are living on the streets of Indianapolis waiting for help as the city builds a new housing hub. But Lee Gunyon, who lives on the southeast side, says there's a cold, hard reality that needs to be addressed.
28: I was there a couple weeks ago taking water, and I felt bad because I only had a case of water, and there were so many of them, some of them don't want the help. I've had several of them admit it to me.
15: Gunyon told Fox 59 that a homeless encampment sits near a grocery store and in the shadow of the Community Justice Center. He says residents have witnessed drug use and other activity in the area. And for the first time, the IR28, the new Indy car coming to the series in 2028, is on the IMS Oval. Alexander Rossi has been turning some laps around the famous racetrack throughout the day. I'm Jarrett Lewis. 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
34: ABC News, I'm Wayne Cabot. President Trump just told reporters that gas prices will come down after the election and the war with Iran will end.
3: They're desperate to try and affect the election so that we can get a nice, weak group of people in there and leave them alone and let them have their nuclear weapon.
34: Continuing attacks by Iran and the U.S. have oil traders very skittish. Brent crude at 101, the highest all summer. Trump just left for his party's midterm convention in Dallas. He'll be speaking both nights. Maine Senator Susan Collins, in a very tight re-election race, is skipping the event. She says Trump is underestimating the impact of tariffs, which he just increased on Canada to include an outright ban on some products. Apple's new iPhone is foldable. The iPhone Duo can unfold into a small tablet that Apple says is better for editing spreadsheets and watching movies. Unfold your wallet. It costs $2,000. Available next month. This is ABC News. How often have you had to gulp down that bottle of water at the airport before security? ABC's Gio Benitez has some news from Newark.
35: The TSA administrator telling ABC News that the agency is considering letting pre-check members bring water bottles through security. So you need to be a pre-check member. Remember that. It's got a lot to do with the new technology they're using. The new lanes will use e-gates with facial comparison technology, so passengers don't have to show their boarding pass or IDs. And 3D scanners for luggage. And those are the scanners that are going to let them detect whether or not that it's water in a bottle.
34: And the TSA may also let people without a ticket go through security to accompany family or greet them at the airport at the gate when they land. Those of us who are old enough to remember know we did that for many, many years until 9/11. Noah says meteorological summer was the warmest on record. Every state in the lower 48, except for Indiana, experienced above average summertime temperatures. I'm Wayne Cabot, ABC News.
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15: Charging her over a month later. You're listening to Network Indiana. I'm Jarrett Lewis. Prosecutors making a decision in the case of a woman who started a police chase in Randolph County. Ryan Hedrick reports.
6: More than a month later, the woman behind the wheel facing a murder charge. Macy Atkinson of Winchester accused of killing Lynntown Marshal Brad Fisher. Fisher was putting out stop sticks along U.S. 36 near Lynn on July 29th when investigators say Atkinson drove toward him, hit him, and then crashed into a dump truck. Fisher was taken to the hospital, but he died from his injuries. Ryan Hedrick, Network Indiana.
15: A 25-year-old man is dead following a shooting at an apartment complex in Muncie. The incident happened just after 10 o'clock last night. The man was shot and then taken to IU Hospital, where he was pronounced dead. The Muncie Police Department is asking for information from the public to help in their investigation. Masked immigration enforcement agents seen arresting multiple people across the capital city last week. Daryl Brooks of New Liberty Baptist Church was among several speakers at a news conference on Monday, speaking out against the arrests.
7: And now, we understand that Indianapolis City Hall cannot rewrite federal immigration laws.
15: Indianapolis Mayor Joe Hogsett says he was not notified by the federal government that ICE agents would be making arrests across Indianapolis. For a month, the Red Cross has been helping Hoosiers who were hit with severe weather and flooding.
8: It's an amazing organization to have that kind of reserve help, and that's why the Red Cross is the number one kind of place that comes in anything like this.
15: Governor Braun was at their headquarters earlier this afternoon. Tens of thousands of Hoosiers have applied for financial assistance from FEMA, who is advising folks to carefully read the letter they get from FEMA about the aid they're receiving. And the NTT IndyCar Series ending over the weekend in California for the 2027 season. Connor Daly will be back as a full-time driver again. He will be with Dreyer and Reinbold Racing, who plans to re-enter full-time competition for their first time in a decade. I'm Jarrett Lewis. 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
11: 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This afternoon, mostly sunny with a high near 87. Tonight, partly cloudy with a low around 71. Looking ahead to Wednesday, a chance of rain showers and thunderstorms, mostly cloudy with a high near 83. Wednesday night brings a slight chance of showers and thunderstorms with a low around 66. Currently, it's 83 and clear. I'm Bill Banks. 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
14: This is a Bloomberg Money Minute. Wall Street ended lower today after oil spiked higher. That's fueling worries about rising inflation and increasing the likelihood of a Federal Reserve rate hike when it meets next week. At the close today, the Dow down 405 points, 0.75% lower. The NASDAQ down 168, 0.2% lower, and the S&P was down 37. Oil back above $96 a barrel. That's the highest since July. Among the big decliners, Comcast shares down 7% after admitting no improvement last quarter in broadband subscriber losses. A lot of customers jumping ship to cheaper rivals. GameStop shares rose 5%. It's selling fewer video games, but it's making a killing in collectible trading cards like Pokemon and Magic the Gathering, which now account for half of its revenue. And Apple's new foldable smartphone, the Duo, will start at $2,000, but for those who want a bit more memory, its 2-terabyte version of the Duo will cost you a whopping $3,200. Tom Busby, Bloomberg Radio.
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23: Indiana farmland values are holding steady this year, but what does the long-term outlook look like? I'm Eric Pfeiffer.
0: This is Hoosier Ag Today.
1: We think of land as the residual claimant to whatever happens in the ag sector. So when things are going really well, land really benefits.
0: That's Todd Keithy, Schrader Endowed Chair in Farmland Economics at Purdue and author of the Purdue Farmland Values and Cash Rent Survey. The results of that survey show that statewide, top quality Indiana farmland averaged $14,909 per acre this year, a slight increase from a year ago, while average quality land was a little over $12,000, down about 1%. Poor quality land fell 3.1% to just under $9,500. Purdue Center for Commercial Ag Director Michael Langemeyer on what he expects to see for next year.
3: If things move 3% down to 3% up, that's pretty stable. I think that's probably where we're going to stay here for the foreseeable future.
0: I'm Eric Pfeiffer, Hoosier Ag Today, Indiana's farm network for 20 years.
19: Turning now to funeral arrangements. 75-year-old Herbert D. Patrick of Athens, Alabama, passed away September 3rd. Cremation will take place at Frayne Crematory in Winnemac. Arrangements have been entrusted to Frayne Mortuary in memory of 75-year-old Herbert D. Patrick of Athens, Alabama. 74-year-old Harry Stoddard of Winnemac and formerly of Lawrence Township, New Jersey and Pensacola Beach, Florida, passed away September 2nd. Cremation will take place at Frayne Crematory in Winnemac. Memorial contributions may be made to Friends of Tippecanoe River State Park or Winnemac Town Park Fund. Arrangements have been entrusted to Frayne Mortuary in Winnemac in memory of 74-year-old Harry Stoddard of Winnemac, formerly of Lawrence Township, New Jersey and Pensacola Beach, Florida. 94-year-old Melvin Ziders Sr. of Monterey passed away September 4th. Services will be held at Pleasant Township Cemetery. Brayman and Son Memorial Chapel is in charge of arrangements. That's for 94-year-old Melvin Ziders Sr. of Monterey. 92-year-old Janet C. Palmer of Knox passed away August 30th. Brayman and Son Memorial Chapel of Knox is in charge of arrangements in memory of 92-year-old Janet C. Palmer of Knox. 78-year-old Barbara Fitch of Knox, formerly of La Crosse, passed away September 6th. Private family services will be held at a later date. Brayman and Son Memorial Chapel of Knox is in charge of arrangements for 78-year-old Barbara Fitch of Knox and formerly of La Crosse. 67-year-old Anna Mae Myers of Madaryville passed away September 7th. The family will host a celebration of life at a later date. In lieu of flowers, memorial contributions may be made to Parkview Haven Retirement Home or Dunes Hospice. Arrangements have been entrusted to Frayne Mortuary in Madaryville in memory of 67-year-old Anna Mae Myers of Madaryville. 71-year-old Gary McKinney of Pulaski passed away September 3rd. There will be visitation from noon to 2 p.m. Eastern Time this Saturday, September 12th at Frayne Mortuary in Winnemac, with memorial services beginning at 2 p.m. Memorial contributions may be made to Boy Scout Troop No. 229 or Pulaski County 4-H Fair Board. Cremation arrangements have been entrusted to Frayne Mortuary for 71-year-old Gary McKinney of Pulaski. Remember, you can find complete obituary information online at WKVI.com.
11: 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This afternoon, mostly cloudy with a slight chance of showers and thunderstorms, high near 85. Tonight, mostly cloudy with a low around 68. Looking ahead to Thursday, mostly cloudy skies will bring a high near 79. Thursday night will be mostly clear with a low around 53. Currently, it's 80 and overcast. I'm Bill Banks. 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
2: The NFL season gets underway tonight, and for the Colts later this weekend. Perfect attendance at practice today without any injuries forcing missed time. It's a matchup with the Baltimore Ravens this weekend that head coach Shane Steichen is looking forward to.
4: Really excited to open up season opener at home against a great opponent. We got a lot of respect for what they do. Starts with their quarterback, Lamar. He's a guy that can kind of do everything. He can beat you with your legs, his arm. So we got to just do a great job of containing him. The running back, Derrick Henry, is going into year 11. We need all hands on deck. He's a hell of a runner. So just a lot of respect for their team going into this first matchup.
2: The Colts were 8-1 and one of the best teams in the league last season with Daniel Jones. Jones healthy, a leg and then Achilles injury later and the team spiraled. Now that Jones is back, he's asked, did the Colts just pick up where they left off?
5: I don't know if it's that simple. I think every year is different and we know we've got to build it and we've got to start over and we've done that. I think throughout training camp and to this point, we've prepared the right way and are ready to go. But every year is different. We'll present different challenges and I think we're confident and know what we're capable of. But I think every year is a little different.
2: Sunday at 1 o'clock, the Colts host the Ravens at Lucas Oil Stadium. It's a perfect 3-0 for Team USA women's basketball in the FIBA World Cup, advancing through the group stage, now taking on Hungary tomorrow morning in the knockout round. Fever stars Caitlin Clark and Aaliyah Boston playing well off the bench. Team USA head coach Kara Lawson says Clark will not start and will continue coming off the bench.
6: I think that our starting group's done a really good job of getting us off to good starts and rotationally from game to game, we could change things, but I like where we are right now.
2: That's from OutKick, the quarterfinal game against Hungary tomorrow morning at 5:30 a.m. Nathaniel Finch, Network Indiana.
7: Fox News, I'm Carmen Roberts. Tonight, President Trump's big night to show off what the Republican midterm election messages, saying that they can make the economy great again. He's heading to Dallas for the GOP midterm convention.
8: Very exciting, and we're going to explain what we've done. We've done things that have never been done in the first term or the second term, frankly, of a president.
7: Crude oil prices are soaring as fighting intensifies in the Persian Gulf. The U.S. military destroying 5 Iranian oil tankers. U.S. crude topping $96 a barrel. And Brent crude trading at more than $101 a barrel. The president's reaction?
8: But right after the election, oil prices are going to be tumbling downward. They're going to be tumbling down, and we'll get them down, I think, for gasoline. We'll get them below $2 a gallon.
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15: Charging her over a month later. You're listening to Network Indiana. I'm Jarrett Lewis. Prosecutors making a decision in the case of a woman who started a police chase in Randolph County. Ryan Hedrick reports.
31: More than a month later, the woman behind the wheel facing a murder charge. Macy Atkinson of Winchester accused of killing Lynntown Marshal Brad Fisher. Fisher was putting out stop sticks along U.S. 36 near Lynn on July 29th when investigators say Atkinson drove toward him, hit him, and then crashed into a dump truck. Fisher was taken to the hospital, but he died from his injuries. Ryan Hedrick, Network Indiana.
15: A 25-year-old man is dead following a shooting at an apartment complex in Muncie. The incident happened just after 10 o'clock last night. A man was shot and then taken to IU Hospital, where he was pronounced dead. The Muncie Police Department is asking for information from the public to help in their investigation. Masked immigration enforcement agents seen arresting multiple people across the capital city last week. Daryl Brooks of New Liberty Baptist Church was among several speakers at a news conference on Monday, speaking out against the arrests.
32: And now we understand that Indianapolis City Hall cannot rewrite
1: federal immigration laws.
15: Indianapolis Mayor Joe Hogsett says he was not notified by the federal government that ICE agents would be making arrests across Indianapolis. For a month, the Red Cross has been helping Hoosiers who were hit with severe weather and flooding.
3: It's an amazing organization to have that kind of reserve help. And that's why the Red Cross is the number one kind of place that comes in anything like this.
15: Governor Braun was at their headquarters earlier this afternoon. Tens of thousands of Hoosiers have applied for financial assistance from FEMA, who is advising folks to carefully read the letter they get from FEMA about the aid they're receiving. And the NTT IndyCar Series ending over the weekend in California for the 2027 season. Connor Daly will be back as a full-time driver again. He will be with Dreyer and Reinbold Racing, who plans to re-enter full-time competition for their first time in a decade. I'm Jarrett Lewis. 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
11: 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This afternoon, mostly cloudy with a slight chance of showers and thunderstorms, high near 85. Tonight, mostly cloudy with a low around 68. Looking ahead to Thursday, mostly cloudy skies will bring a high near 79. Thursday night will be mostly clear with a low around 53. Currently, it's 80 and overcast. I'm Bill Banks. 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
0: This is a Bloomberg Money Minute. Wall Street ended lower today after oil spiked higher. That's fueling worries about rising inflation and increasing the likelihood of a Federal Reserve rate hike when it meets next week. At the close today, the Dow down 405 points, 0.75% lower. The NASDAQ down 168, 0.2% lower, and the S&P was down 37. Oil back above $96 a barrel. That's the highest since July. Among the big decliners, Comcast shares down 7% after admitting no improvement last quarter in broadband subscriber losses. A lot of customers jumping ship to cheaper rivals. GameStop shares rose 5%. It's selling fewer video games, but it's making a killing in collectible trading cards like Pokemon and Magic the Gathering, which now account for half of its revenue. And Apple's new foldable smartphone, the Duo, will start at $2,000, but for those who want a bit more memory, its 2-terabyte version of the Duo will cost you a whopping $3,200. Tom Busby, Bloomberg Radio.
14: 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I start laundry at 8. 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Every day, I wake up at 5 a.m.
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0: Indiana farmland values are holding steady this year, but what does the long-term outlook look like? I'm Eric Pfeiffer. This is Hoosier Ag Today.
17: We think of land as the residual claimant to whatever happens in the ag sector. So when things are going really well, land really benefits.
0: That's Todd Keithy, Schrader Endowed Chair in Farmland Economics at Purdue and author of the Purdue Farmland Values and Cash Rent Survey. The results of that survey show that statewide, top quality Indiana farmland averaged $14,909 per acre this year, a slight increase from a year ago, while average quality land was a little over $12,000, down about 1%. Poor quality land fell 3.1% to just under $9,500. Purdue Center for Commercial Ag Director Michael Langemeyer on what he expects to see for next year.
18: If things move 3% down to 3% up, that's pretty stable. I think that's probably where we're going to stay here for the foreseeable future.
0: I'm Eric Pfeiffer, Hoosier Ag Today, Indiana's farm network for 20 years.
11: 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This afternoon, mostly cloudy with a slight chance of showers and thunderstorms, high near 85. Tonight, mostly cloudy with a low around 68. Looking ahead to Thursday, mostly cloudy skies will bring a high near 79. Thursday night will be mostly clear with a low around 53. Currently, it's 80 and overcast. I'm Bill Banks. 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
21: When Notre Dame takes the field in Green Bay at Lambeau, the Irish will be playing in a stadium named for one of their own. Len Clark has that story.
22: Notre Dame's connection to Green Bay runs much deeper than Sunday's game. Curly Lambeau played for Newt Rockne, then coached Green Bay East star Jim Crowley, who became one of the Four Horsemen. Paul Hornung went from Heisman Trophy winner at Notre Dame to Packers legend. And today, Green Bay native James Flanagan wears the Irish uniform. At Lambeau Field, Notre Dame isn't just visiting Green Bay. It's returning to a place woven into Irish football history. Len Clark, Network Indiana.
21: 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And the Culver Cavs will be taking on the Trojans this Friday. Both teams come in 0-2 looking for their first win. Austin Faust, head coach at Culver, knows what he's going to see across the field.
1: You know, watching film, they're a better football team than obviously what the record shows and what the scores show. 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
21: 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Culver versus Triton, our Max 98.3 football game of the week. Don't forget, Thursday night lights. We'll go around the county, talk to all the area coaches about their Friday night matchups. That starts at 7 o'clock. And, of course, a Saturday morning coaches show, our post-Friday, I guess, recovery show to talk about the games from Friday night.

0: attacks by Iran and the U.S. have oil traders very skittish. Brent crude at 101, the highest all summer. Trump just left for his party's midterm convention in Dallas. He'll be speaking both nights. Maine Senator Susan Collins, in a very tight re-election race, is skipping the event. She says Trump is underestimating the impact of tariffs, which he just increased on Canada to include an outright ban on some products. Apple's new iPhone is foldable. The iPhone Duo can unfold into a small tablet that Apple says is better for editing spreadsheets and watching movies. Unfold your wallet. It costs $2,000. Available next month. This is ABC News. How often have you had to gulp down that bottle of water at the airport before security? ABC's Gio Benitez has some news from Newark.
1: The TSA administrator telling ABC News that the agency is considering letting pre-check members bring water bottles through security. So you need to be a pre-check member. Remember that. It's got a lot to do with the new technology they're using. The new lanes will use e-gates with facial comparison technology, so passengers don't have to show their boarding pass or IDs. And 3D scanners for luggage. And those are the scanners that are going to let them detect whether or not that it's water in a bottle.
0: And the TSA may also let people without a ticket go through security to accompany family or greet them at the airport at the gate when they land. Those of us who are old enough to remember know we did that for many, many years until 9/11. NOAA says meteorological summer was the warmest on record. Every state in the lower 48, except for Indiana, experienced above average summertime temperatures. I'm Wayne Cabot, ABC News.
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6: Charging her over a month later. You're listening to Network Indiana. I'm Jarrett Lewis. Prosecutors making a decision in the case of a woman who started a police chase in Randolph County. Ryan Hedrick reports.
7: More than a month later, the woman behind the wheel facing a murder charge. Macy Atkinson of Winchester accused of killing Lynntown Marshal Brad Fisher. Fisher was putting out stop sticks along U.S. 36 near Lynn on July 29th when investigators say Atkinson drove toward him, hit him, and then crashed into a dump truck. Fisher was taken to the hospital, but he died from his injuries. Ryan Hedrick, Network Indiana.
6: A 25-year-old man is dead following a shooting at an apartment complex in Muncie. The incident happened just after 10 o'clock last night. The man was shot and then taken to IU Hospital, where he was pronounced dead. The Muncie Police Department is asking for information from the public to help in their investigation. Masked immigration enforcement agents seen arresting multiple people across the capital city last week. Daryl Brooks of New Liberty Baptist Church was among several speakers at a news conference on Monday, speaking out against the arrests.
8: And now we understand that Indianapolis City Hall cannot rewrite federal immigration laws.
6: Indianapolis Mayor Joe Hogsett says he was not notified by the federal government that ICE agents would be making arrests across Indianapolis. For a month, the Red Cross has been helping Hoosiers who were hit with severe weather and flooding.
9: It's an amazing organization to have that kind of reserve help, and that's why the Red Cross is the number one kind of place that comes in anything like this.
6: Governor Braun was at their headquarters earlier this afternoon. Tens of thousands of Hoosiers have applied for financial assistance from FEMA, who is advising folks to carefully read the letter they get from FEMA about the aid they're receiving. And the NTT IndyCar Series ending over the weekend in California for the 2027 season. Connor Daly will be back as a full-time driver again. He will be with Dreyer and Reinbold Racing, who plans to re-enter full-time competition for their first time in a decade. I'm Jarrett Lewis. 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
1: 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This afternoon, mostly cloudy with a slight chance of showers and thunderstorms, high near 85. Tonight, mostly cloudy with a low around 68. Looking ahead to Thursday, mostly cloudy skies will bring a high near 79. Thursday night will be mostly clear with a low around 53. Currently, it's 80 and overcast. I'm Bill Banks. 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
6: This is a Bloomberg Money Minute. Wall Street ended lower today after oil spiked higher. That's fueling worries about rising inflation and increasing the likelihood of a Federal Reserve rate hike when it meets next week. At the close today, the Dow down 405 points, 0.75% lower. The NASDAQ down 168, 0.67% lower, and the S&P was down 37. Oil back above $96 a barrel. That's the highest since July. Among the big decliners, Comcast shares down 7% after admitting no improvement last quarter in broadband subscriber losses. A lot of customers jumping ship to cheaper rivals. GameStop shares rose 5%. It's selling fewer video games, but it's making a killing in collectible trading cards like Pokemon and Magic the Gathering, which now account for half of its revenue. And Apple's new foldable smartphone, the Duo, will start at $2,000. But for those who want a bit more memory, its 2-terabyte version of the Duo will cost you a whopping $3,200. Tom Busby, Bloomberg Radio.
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2: Indiana farmland values are holding steady this year, but what does the long-term outlook look like? I'm Eric Pfeiffer. This is Hoosier Ag Today.
3: We think of land as the residual claimant to whatever happens in the ag sector. So when things are going really well, land really benefits.
2: That's Todd Keithy, Schrader Endowed Chair in Farmland Economics at Purdue and author of the Purdue Farmland Values and Cash Rent Survey. The results of that survey show that statewide, top quality Indiana farmland averaged $14,909 per acre this year, a slight increase from a year ago, while average quality land was a little over $12,000, down about 1%. Poor quality land fell 3.1% to just under $9,500. Purdue Center for Commercial Ag Director Michael Langemeyer on what he expects to see for next year.
4: If things move 3% down or 3% up, that's pretty stable. I think that's probably where we're going to stay here for the foreseeable future.
2: I'm Eric Pfeiffer, Hoosier Ag Today, Indiana's farm network for 20 years.
5: Turning now to funeral arrangements. 75-year-old Herbert D. Patrick of Athens, Alabama, passed away September 3rd. Cremation will take place at Frayne Crematory in Winnemac. Arrangements have been entrusted to Frayne Mortuary in memory of 75-year-old Herbert D. Patrick of Athens, Alabama. 74-year-old Harry Stoddard of Winnemac and formerly of Lawrence Township, New Jersey and Pensacola Beach, Florida, passed away September 2nd. Cremation will take place at Frayne Crematory in Winnemac. Memorial contributions may be made to Friends of Tippecanoe River State Park or Winnemac Town Park Fund. Arrangements have been entrusted to Frayne Mortuary in Winnemac in memory of 74-year-old Harry Stoddard of Winnemac, formerly of Lawrence Township, New Jersey, and Pensacola Beach, Florida. 94-year-old Melvin Ziders, Sr. of Monterey, passed away September 4th. Services will be held at Pleasant Township Cemetery. Brayman and Son Memorial Chapel is in charge of arrangements. That's for 94-year-old Melvin Ziders, Sr. of Monterey. 92-year-old Janet C. Palmer of Knox passed away August 30th. Brayman and Son Memorial Chapel of Knox is in charge of arrangements in memory of 92-year-old Janet C. Palmer of Knox. 78-year-old Barbara Fitch of Knox, formerly of La Crosse, passed away September 6th. Private family services will be held at a later date. Brayman and Son Memorial Chapel of Knox is in charge of arrangements for 78-year-old Barbara Fitch of Knox and formerly of La Crosse. 67-year-old Anna Mae Myers of Madarieville passed away September 7th. The family will host a celebration of life at a later date. In lieu of flowers, memorial contributions may be made to Parkview Haven Retirement Home or Dunes Hospice. Arrangements have been entrusted to Frayne Mortuary in Madarieville in memory of 67-year-old Anna Mae Myers of Madarieville. 71-year-old Gary McKinney of Pulaski passed away September 3rd. There will be visitation from noon to 2 p.m. Eastern Time this Saturday, September 12th at Frayne Mortuary in Winnemac, with memorial services beginning at 2 p.m. Memorial contributions may be made to Boy Scout Troop No. 229 or Pulaski County 4-H Fair Board. Cremation arrangements have been entrusted to Frayne Mortuary for 71-year-old Gary McKinney of Pulaski. Remember, you can find complete obituary information online at WKVI.com.
6: From the Tri-County Weather Center, I'm Bill Banks on All News 1520 WKVI. 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This afternoon, mostly cloudy with a slight chance of showers and thunderstorms, high near 85. Tonight, mostly cloudy with a low around 68. Looking ahead to Thursday, mostly cloudy skies will bring a high near 79. Thursday night will be mostly clear with a low around 53. Currently it's 80 and overcast. I'm Bill Banks. 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
11: Congratulations to our Tyler Roth WKVI Athlete of the Week senior cross country runner from West Central High School, Emily Bunger. Emily placed second overall at the 421 run as we congratulate her for being named our Athlete of the Week. We'll have a chance to catch up with Miss Bunger this coming weekend on the Saturday Sports Line, the longest running high school sports show in Indiana, thanks to our very own Harold Welter. We go live every Saturday throughout the school year at 9 a.m. Eastern, 8 a.m. Central on 99.3 FM, WKVI.com, streaming throughout the world. Is that your sports check? I'm Mitch Columbia.
12: AP News, I'm Ben Thomas. A federal appeals court is considering a push to restrict mifepristone, a key drug in the most common method of abortion in the U.S. Jennifer King has details.
13: In New Orleans, the U.S. appeals court is considering arguments in the state of Louisiana versus the Food and Drug Administration. One plaintiff, Rosalie Markovich, says she was coerced into taking the abortion pill after her then-boyfriend obtained it by mail order from California.
14: My then-boyfriend would not have been able to order these drugs if the FDA had it recklessly removed the requirement for an in-person office visit.
13: Lawyers for the FDA and drug manufacturers argue that Louisiana lacks legal standing. One of the judges questioned whether laws shielding providers in other states, not FDA rules, are the reason pills are flowing into Louisiana. But the state solicitor general says they do have standing, not least because women who seek treatment for complications after using the pills are often on state-funded Medicaid. The Supreme Court rejected a 2024 effort to roll back availability, but it's likely to consider the question again as the Louisiana case and several others work their way through the courts. I'm Jennifer King.
12: Temporary protected status for about 200,000 immigrants from El Salvador expires tomorrow. The Trump administration is deciding whether it will end them, as it's already done for Venezuela, Haiti, and other countries. If the administration takes no action, TPS will be automatically extended for 6 months. In Pennsylvania, the Lancaster County coroner confirms the two measles-related deaths in the state last month involved infants, and the virus itself caused one of the deaths, and he says he told the CDC. The agency hasn't said whether it will count either death as measles-associated. And Republicans are holding a two-day midterm convention in Dallas, described as a Trump-a-palooza.
15: Looks very big, looks very exciting, and we're going to explain what we've done. We've done things that have never been done in the first term or the second term, frankly, of a president.
12: This is AP News. Seth Sutel has the AP Markets Report.
16: Stocks fell on Wall Street as the price of crude oil topped $100 a barrel again. The S&P 500 lost 0.5% Wednesday. The Dow gave back 405 points. That's about 0.8%. The NASDAQ Composite dropped 0.6%. The price of Brent crude jumped 3.4% following the latest fighting between the U.S. and Iran. Brent is back above $100 a barrel for the first time since July. Higher oil prices have gotten investors worried about inflation, which is already stubbornly high. Treasury yields moved higher in the bond market. The yield on the 10-year Treasury rose to 4.84%. Seth Sutel, New York.
12: U.S. gasoline prices also spiked. AAA puts the national average for regular grade above $4.22 per gallon. That's up 7 cents from yesterday, more than a dollar from a year ago. More news at apnews.com. I'm Ben Thomas. 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
1: I'm Jarrett Lewis. Prosecutors making a decision in the case of a woman who started a police chase in Randolph County. Ryan Hedrick reports.
21: More than a month later, the woman behind the wheel facing a murder charge. Macy Atkinson of Winchester accused of killing Lynntown Marshal Brad Fisher. Fisher was putting out stop sticks along U.S. 36 near Lynn on July 29th when investigators say Atkinson drove toward him, hit him, and then crashed into a dump truck. Fisher was taken to the hospital, but he died from his injuries. Ryan Hedrick, Network, Indiana.
1: A 25-year-old man is dead following a shooting at an apartment complex in Muncie. The incident happened just after 10 o'clock last night. The man was shot and then taken to IU Hospital, where he was pronounced dead. The Muncie Police Department is asking for information from the public to help in their investigation. Masked immigration enforcement agents seen arresting multiple people across the capital city last week. Daryl Brooks of New Liberty Baptist Church was among several speakers at a news conference on Monday, speaking out against the arrests.
22: And now we understand that Indianapolis City Hall cannot rewrite federal immigration laws.
1: Indianapolis Mayor Joe Hogsett says he was not notified by the federal government that ICE agents would be making arrests across Indianapolis. For a month, the Red Cross has been helping Hoosiers who were hit with severe weather and flooding.
23: It's an amazing organization to have that kind of reserve help, and that's why the Red Cross is the number one kind of place that comes in anything like this.
1: Governor Braun was at their headquarters earlier this afternoon. Tens of thousands of Hoosiers have applied for financial assistance from FEMA, who is advising folks to carefully read the letter they get from FEMA about the aid they're receiving. And the NTT IndyCar Series ending over the weekend in California for the 2027 season. Connor Daly will be back as a full-time driver again. He will be with Dreyer and Reinbold Racing, who plans to re-enter full-time competition for their first time in a decade. I'm Jarrett Lewis. 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
2: ABC News, I'm Wayne Cabot.
3: Right after the election, oil prices are going to be tumbling downward.
2: President Trump on a day Brent crude passed $100 a barrel, highest all summer.
3: They're going to be tumbling down, and we'll get them down, I think, for gasoline. We'll get them below $2 a gallon.
2: Once the Iran war ends, which will be after the election, he says. But today, the fighting continued. Iran-backed Houthis attacking oil facilities in Saudi Arabia. Saudis responding with airstrikes into Yemen. A plane carrying Ukraine's President Zelensky was almost hit by a drone, says the Prime Minister of Norway, where Zelensky was en route to the funeral for Norway's late monarch. The new iPhone folds, not like a flip phone, but sideways, like a book, side to side. It debuts next month for $2,000, but investors yawned. Apple shares barely budged. Anthropic researcher Jacob Coxon quit after warning that AI models could soon become superhuman systems and threaten human life. This is ABC News. Now, your hair could slim down as well on GLP-1 drugs. Men who take them to lose weight have a 7% higher chance of losing their hair, says a study in the Journal of Investigative Dermatology.
4: There can also be pattern baldness for men and women. For men, they typically notice it in concentrated areas like their temples or their crown. For women, if they're experiencing it, they can notice it in their hairline as a widening part. Important to make sure that you're understanding the reason why you're experiencing hair loss. It can happen for a variety of reasons. Thyroid abnormalities, iron deficiency, nutritional deficiencies. Again, rapid weight loss itself can cause it. So talking to a provider, getting to the bottom of it, because the treatment might be different from person to person.
2: Dr. Darian Sutton, ABC News medical correspondent. Health officials are warning of a new salmonella outbreak linked to broccoli sprouts at restaurants and grocery stores in Idaho, Montana, and Washington. 22 people have been sickened, 2 hospitalized. U.S. Open, Coco Gauff advances to the semifinals. Wayne Cabot, ABC News.
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9: A few more places to go. You're listening to Network Indiana. I'm Jarrett Lewis. Hoosiers impacted by last month's historic flooding now have access to recovery resources and assistance at a few more pop-up shops. Indiana Governor Mike Braun says new one-stop shops are open in Marion, Porter, and Wayne counties. They run through Saturday. Danny Berry is helping out his fellow Hoosiers.
10: State and federal agencies are going to help with individuals, are going to help with businesses. People will come in, get the help they need, and then they'll be able to start getting their lives back on track after this devastating flood that we've had.
9: The pastor at Cambridge City Christian Church spoke with Fox 59. Representatives are helping people affected by the storm secure temporary housing and also review insurance policies. A 3-year-old girl is dead after being struck by someone in a car on the southwest side of Indianapolis. It happened Tuesday night. In Monroe County, a 19-year-old woman was killed after the car she was in with an 18-year-old man went off the road and overturned this morning. Dirty needles and trash litter a homeless encampment on Indy's southeast side. Ryan Hedrick has more.
11: The issue goes beyond the encampment. This woman says it's also affecting the nearby Twin Air neighborhood just outside the Community Justice Center.
12: We have video from last month where somebody was on our back patio snooping around trying to find stuff. This house next door has been broken into.
11: She spoke with Fox 59 but asked not to be identified because she fears for her safety. The city is building a housing hub for people going through homelessness and residents residents say they hope it helps address the ongoing concerns about homelessness and crime. Ryan Hedrick, Network, Indiana.
9: And some folks on the viewing mounds in Turn 2 at IMS getting to hear this today. IndyCar driver Alexander Rossi testing the 2028 IndyCar on the oval at the Indianapolis Motor Speedway. Alex Palou will get to test the IR28 tomorrow. The IndyCar season just wrapped up this past weekend in Laguna Seca, with Palou winning his fifth series championship. I'm Jarrett Lewis. You're listening to Network Indiana.
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22: An announcement shared Tuesday states that participants can create festive fall displays, with setups scheduled between September 26th and October 1st. 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Votes can be cast by making a $1 donation to the park at Gutwein Agency, the town clerk's office, or Gutwein Popcorn. Each $1 donation counts as one vote. Winners of the fall trail competition will be announced on Halloween, October 31st of this year. Space for displays is limited. Those interested in participating can contact francisvillepark@gmail.com to reserve a spot. Display locations will be assigned by September 25th. Average gasoline prices in Indiana have risen 2.8 cents per gallon in the last week, averaging $3.41 a gallon yesterday, according to GasBuddy's survey of 3,271 stations across the state of Indiana. Prices in the state are 7.2 cents per gallon lower than they were a month ago, and they now stand at 27.3 cents per gallon higher than they were a year ago. The national average price of diesel has increased 29.7 cents compared to a week ago and currently stands at $5.867 per gallon. The lowest reported prices in communities around the area include in Winnemac and Pulaski County, where gas was $3.59. In Stark County this week, both Knox and Hamlet had gas for $3.49 a gallon. LaPorte County's lowest price for gas was in LaPorte at $3.14 a gallon, and in Marshall County, the cheapest price for gas was $3.24 a gallon, found in Bremen. According to GasBuddy's price reports, the cheapest station in Indiana was priced at $3.04 a gallon yesterday, while the most expensive was $4.69 a gallon, which is a price difference of $1.65 per gallon. Finally, the national average price of gasoline has risen 2.2 cents per gallon in the last week, averaging $4.09 a gallon today. All of these statistics can be found online at gasbuddy.com. Stark County lawmakers are celebrating Hoosier students' scores on the 2026 Indiana Reading Evaluation and Determination Assessment, rising for the fifth consecutive year, surpassing pre-pandemic levels. State Representative Kendall Culp said more than 88% of Hoosier third graders passed iRead, which is a nearly 1.5 percentage point increase from last year. It's the second largest single year increase since the test was implemented. State Representative Jim Pressel noted that literacy rates for every student population are now higher than they were before the pandemic. Local school corporations' pass rates for the most recent iRead exams include 85% for Knox Community School Corporation, 88% for North Judson St. Pierre School Corporation, and 100% for Oregon Davis School Corporation. A law in 2023 established science of reading standards and delivered focused support to Indiana students facing the most significant reading difficulties. Results from the 2026 iRead for individual schools and corporations are available on the Indiana Department of Education's website.
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0: 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This afternoon, mostly cloudy with a slight chance of showers and thunderstorms, high near 85. Tonight, mostly cloudy with a low around 68. Looking ahead to Thursday, mostly cloudy skies will bring a high near 79. Thursday night will be mostly clear with a low around 53. Currently, it's 80 and overcast. I'm Bill Banks. For your local forecast 24/7, visit WKVI.com.
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26: This is a Bloomberg Money Minute. Wall Street ended lower today after oil spiked higher. That's fueling worries about rising inflation and increasing the likelihood of a Federal Reserve rate hike when it meets next week. At the close today, the Dow down 405 points, 0.75% lower. The NASDAQ down 168, 0.2% lower, and the S&P was down 37. Oil back above 96 bucks a barrel. That's the highest since July. Among the big decliners, Comcast shares down 7% after admitting no improvement last quarter in broadband subscriber losses. A lot of customers jumping ship to cheaper rivals. GameStop shares rose 5%. It's selling fewer video games, but it's making a killing in collectible trading cards like Pokemon and Magic the Gathering, which now account for half of its revenue. And Apple's new foldable smartphone, the Duo, will start at $2,000, but for those who want a bit more memory, its 2-terabyte version of the Duo will cost you a whopping $3,200. Tom Busby, Bloomberg Radio.
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3: Indiana farmland values are holding steady this year, but what does the long-term outlook look like? I'm Eric Pfeiffer. This is Hoosier Ag Today.
5: We think of land as the residual claimant to whatever happens in the ag sector. So when things are going really well, land really benefits.
3: That's Todd Keithy, Schrader Endowed Chair in Farmland Economics at Purdue and author of the Purdue Farmland Values and Cash Rent Survey. The results of that survey show that statewide, top quality Indiana farmland averaged $14,909 per acre this year, a slight increase from a year ago, while average quality land was a little over $12,000, down about 1%. Poor quality land fell 3.1% to just under $9,500. Purdue Center for Commercial Ag Director Michael Langemeyer on what he expects to see for next year.
6: If things move 3% down to 3% up, that's pretty stable. I think that's probably where we're going to stay here for the foreseeable future.
3: I'm Eric Pfeiffer, Hoosier Ag Today, Indiana's farm network for 20 years.
22: Turning now to funeral arrangements. 75-year-old Herbert D. Patrick of Athens, Alabama, passed away September 3rd. Cremation will take place at Frayne Crematory in Winnemac. Arrangements have been entrusted to Frayne Mortuary in memory of 75-year-old Herbert D. Patrick of Athens, Alabama. 74-year-old Harry Stoddard of Winnemac and formerly of Lawrence Township, New Jersey and Pensacola Beach, Florida, passed away September 2nd. Cremation will take place at Frayne Crematory in Winnemac. Memorial contributions may be made to Friends of Tippecanoe River State Park or Winnemac Town Park Fund. Arrangements have been entrusted to Frayne Mortuary in Winnemac in memory of 74-year-old Harry Stoddard of Winnemac, formerly of Lawrence Township, New Jersey and Pensacola Beach, Florida. 94-year-old Melvin Ziders, Sr. of Monterey, passed away September 4th. Services will be held at Pleasant Township Cemetery. Brayman & Son Memorial Chapel is in charge of arrangements. That's for 94-year-old Melvin Ziders, Sr. of Monterey. 92-year-old Janet C. Palmer of Knox passed away August 30th. Brayman & Son Memorial Chapel of Knox is in charge of arrangements in memory of 92-year-old Janet C. Palmer of Knox. 78-year-old Barbara Fitch of Knox, formerly of La Crosse, passed away September 6th. Private family services will be held at a later date. Brayman & Son Memorial Chapel of Knox is in charge of arrangements for 78-year-old Barbara Fitch of Knox and formerly of La Crosse. 67-year-old Anna Mae Myers of Madarieville passed away September 7th. The family will host a celebration of life at a later date. In lieu of flowers, memorial contributions may be made to Parkview Haven Retirement Home or Dunes Hospice. Arrangements have been entrusted to Frayne Mortuary in Madarieville in memory of 67-year-old Anna Mae Myers of Madarieville. 71-year-old Gary McKinney of Pulaski passed away September 3rd. There will be visitation from noon to 2 p.m. Eastern Time this Saturday, September 12th at Frayne Mortuary in Winnemac, with memorial services beginning at 2 p.m. Memorial contributions may be made to Boy Scout Troop No. 229 or Pulaski County 4-H Fair Board. Cremation arrangements have been entrusted to Frayne Mortuary for 71-year-old Gary McKinney of Pulaski. Remember, you can find complete obituary information online at WKVI.com.
0: 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This afternoon, mostly cloudy with a slight chance of showers and thunderstorms, high near 85. Tonight, mostly cloudy with a low around 68. Looking ahead to Thursday, mostly cloudy skies will bring a high near 79. Thursday night will be mostly clear with a low around 53. Currently, it's 80 and overcast. I'm Bill Banks. 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
7: Network Indiana Sports, I'm Nathaniel Finch. Tonight marks the start of the NFL season. A Super Bowl rematch between the Seahawks and Patriots. And then the Colts get their season underway on Sunday at home against the Ravens. It's a squad that was maybe the NFL's best through 9 weeks last year before quarterback Daniel Jones got injured. Now that he's back, head coach Shane Steichen asked if things pick up right where they left off.
8: Yeah, I don't think it's that simple. You'd love it to be that simple, but every year is a new year, and you got to rebuild your identity every year on who you're going to be. And so that starts with our preparation, started in the spring, started in training camp, and obviously now we're here week one to do that.
7: Jones recovering from a torn Achilles suffered late last season. He says he's ready to go on Sunday.
9: Definitely excited to be out there and grateful for all the people who've helped me, you know, get to this point and being ready to play, you know, week one this season after the injury and all the rehab. But I think when you get to that point, it's about the game. You want to be as focused as you can be on what you need to do to play at a high level and put the team in a position to win.
7: The Colts and the Ravens on Sunday afternoon. Former Purdue star and Indiana Mr. Basketball Trey Kaufman Wren is given a sixth year of eligibility. He is granted a temporary restraining order against the NCAA, but posts a farewell to Purdue, indicating he's looking for year six elsewhere. Hey, tonight in Major League Baseball across the Midwest, the Cleveland Guardians head to Baltimore to take on the Orioles at 6:35 Eastern. Then an hour later, the Cubs head to Milwaukee to play division rival Brewers. The White Sox stay at home hosting the Pittsburgh Pirates. And then the nightcap just after 10 o'clock tonight, the Reds take on the Dodgers in Los Angeles. With your Network Indiana Sports Report, I'm Nathaniel Finch.
10: Fox News, I'm Tom Graham. Republicans gathering in Dallas for a two-day midterm convention. The GOP aims to boost voter turnout in Texas and beyond. President Trump set to speak tonight.
11: He said he feels very good about the messaging campaign they're going to be kicking off tonight to energize the base and promote turnout. He even said on issues like the economy that have been sort of a struggle point.
10: Fox's Jackie Heinrich. Cleanup underway in the western Hawaiian islands after Hurricane Lowell caused mass power outages.
12: We are on day two of the recovery here on the island of Kauai. Roughly 90% of the island is still without power. Very little is open. It is hot, and people are trying to clean up this devastating damage. Neighbors tell me more than 20 houses have been left without roofs, walls, completely exposed.
10: Fox Weather's Katie Byrne touring the damage. 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
13: 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I've been surfing here since I was a kid. Now, seeing my grandson out on the water, it means everything to me. Watching him and taking in the blue waves, the sea breeze, the blurry horizon.
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17: few more places to go. You're listening to Network Indiana. I'm Jarrett Lewis. Hoosiers impacted by last month's historic flooding now have access to recovery resources and assistance at a few more pop-up shops. Indiana Governor Mike Braun says new one-stop shops are open in Marion, Porter, and Wayne counties. They run through Saturday. Danny Berry is helping out his fellow Hoosiers.
18: State and federal agencies are going to help with individuals, are going to help with businesses. People will come in, get the help they need, and then they'll be able to start getting their lives back on track after this devastating flood that we've had.
17: The pastor at Cambridge City Christian Church spoke with Fox 59. Representatives are helping people affected by the storm secure temporary housing and also review insurance policies. A three-year-old girl is dead after being struck by someone in a car on the southwest side of Indianapolis. It happened Tuesday night. In Monroe County, a 19-year-old woman was killed after the car she was in with an 18-year-old man went off the road and overturned this morning. Dirty needles and trash litter a homeless encampment on Indy's southeast side. Ryan Hedrick has more.
19: The issue goes beyond the encampment. This woman says it's also affecting the nearby Twin Air neighborhood just outside the Community Justice Center.
20: We have video from last month where somebody was on our back patio snooping around trying to find stuff. This house next door has been broken into.
19: She spoke with Fox 59 but asked not to be identified because she fears for her safety. The city is building a housing hub for people going through homelessness and residents say they hope it helps address the ongoing concerns about homelessness and crime. Ryan Hedrick, Network Indiana.
17: And some folks on the viewing mounds in Turn 2 at IMS getting to hear this today. IndyCar driver Alexander Rossi testing the 2028 IndyCar on the oval at the Indianapolis Motor Speedway. Alex Palou will get to test the IR28 tomorrow. The IndyCar season just wrapped up this past weekend in Laguna Seca with Palou winning his fifth series championship. I'm Jarrett Lewis. 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
32: Plymouth officers have made a battery arrest. I'm Rusty Nixon, Max 98.3 FM News. Morning of August 28th at 8 a.m., Plymouth Police and Plymouth EMS are dispatched to West Jefferson Street in response to a battery that had allegedly taken place. Victim was located and taken to the hospital for evaluation. An investigation took place. The suspect was identified as Stephen Bishop, 30, of Plymouth. Officers made attempts to make contact with Bishop, but were unsuccessful. At 12:10 p.m., Bishop turned himself in to the Plymouth Police Department. He was taken into custody without incident, taken to the Marshall County Jail, where he was booked for a preliminary charge of battery resulting in bodily injury. Suspects are considered innocent until proven guilty in a court of law. Sunday, August 30th at 9:50 a.m., Marshall County Dispatch broadcast a report of a domestic battery in progress at the residence on Dewberry Road in Tippecanoe. The initial report told dispatch that her husband shoved her through a doorway. Marshall County officers and Bourbon Police responded during the investigation. It was discovered that a battery had occurred. Odell Keesaw, 56, was transported to the Marshall County Jail for domestic battery in the presence of a minor. Suspects are considered innocent until proven guilty in a court of law. Average gasoline prices in the state have fallen 12.3 cents a gallon in the last week, averaging $3.38 a gallon today. That's according to Gas Buddy's survey of 3,271 stations in Indiana. Prices in the state are 25.5 cents a gallon lower than a month ago, stand 12.3 cents a gallon higher than a year ago. National average price of diesel has decreased 1.4 cents compared to a week ago. and stands at $5.570 a gallon. Lowest reported prices in communities around the county, Argus reporting $3.59, $3.29 at Bourbon, Bremen at $3.24, Culver at $3.69, La Paz with $3.39, and Plymouth reporting a low price of $3.26. According to Gas Buddy price reports, cheapest station in Indiana was priced at $2.89 a gallon yesterday, the most expensive at $4.19 a gallon. It's a difference of $1.30 a gallon. Gas Buddy is North America's trusted fuel savings platform, helping consumers fuel up for less for over 25 years. The Plymouth School Board of Trustees will meet tonight at 5:30 p.m. for the 2027 budget hearing. The September monthly meeting, which includes a public hearing for collective bargaining, will be held immediately following that budget hearing. Both meetings will be streamed on YouTube at PCSC School Board 7192. A new measles case has been reported in Wayne County. Renuka Kadakia explains.
0: The Wayne County Health Department says an adult who tested positive has never received a measles vaccine. This brings the number of documented measles cases in Indiana to 5 this year. Health officials say measles is highly contagious and can spread through the air when an infected person coughs or sneezes. Renuka Kadakia, Network Indiana.
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1: From the Tri-County Weather Center, I'm Bill Banks on All News 1520 WKVI. 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This afternoon, mostly cloudy with a slight chance of showers and thunderstorms, high near 85. Tonight, mostly cloudy with a low around 68. Looking ahead to Thursday, mostly cloudy skies will bring a high near 79. Thursday night will be mostly clear with a low around 53. Currently, it's 80 and overcast. I'm Bill Banks. 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
6: This is a Bloomberg Money Minute. Wall Street ended lower today after oil spiked higher. That's fueling worries about rising inflation and increasing the likelihood of a Federal Reserve rate hike when it meets next week. At the close today, the Dow down 405 points, 0.75% lower. The NASDAQ down 168, 0.67% lower, and the S&P was down 37. Oil back above $96 a barrel. That's the highest since July. Among the big decliners, Comcast shares down 7% after admitting no improvement last quarter in broadband subscriber losses. A lot of customers jumping ship to cheaper rivals. GameStop shares rose 5%. It's selling fewer video games, but it's making a killing in collectible trading cards like Pokemon and Magic the Gathering, which now account for half of its revenue. And Apple's new foldable smartphone, the Duo, will start at $2,000. But for those who want a bit more memory, its 2-terabyte version of the Duo will cost you a whopping $3,200. Tom Busby, Bloomberg Radio.
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1: Indiana farmland values are holding steady this year, but what does the long-term outlook look like? I'm Eric Pfeiffer. This is Hoosier Ag Today.
2: We think of land as the residual claimant to whatever happens in the ag sector. So when things are going really well, land really benefits.
1: That's Todd Keithy, Schrader Endowed Chair in Farmland Economics at Purdue and author of the Purdue Farmland Values and Cash Rent Survey. The results of that survey show that statewide, top quality Indiana farmland averaged $14,909 per acre this year, a slight increase from a year ago, while average quality land was a little over $12,000, down about 1%. Poor quality land fell 3.1% to just under $9,500. Purdue Center for Commercial Ag Director Michael Langemeyer on what he expects to see for next year.
3: If things move 3% down or 3% up, that's pretty stable. I think that's probably where we're going to stay here for the foreseeable future.
1: I'm Eric Pfeiffer, Hoosier Ag Today, Indiana's farm network for 20 years.
4: 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This afternoon, mostly cloudy with a slight chance of showers and thunderstorms, high near 85. Tonight, mostly cloudy with a low around 68. Looking ahead to Thursday, mostly cloudy skies will bring a high near 79. Thursday night will be mostly clear with a low around 53. Currently, it's 80 and overcast. I'm Bill Banks. 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
10: When Notre Dame takes the field in Green Bay at Lambeau, the Irish will be playing in a stadium named for one of their own. Len Clark has that story.
11: Notre Dame's connection to Green Bay runs much deeper than Sunday's game. Curly Lambeau played for Newt Rockne, then coached Green Bay East star Jim Crowley, who became one of the Four Horsemen. Paul Hornung went from Heisman Trophy winner at Notre Dame to Packers legend. And today, Green Bay native James Flanagan wears the Irish uniform. At Lambeau Field, Notre Dame isn't just visiting Green Bay, it's returning to a place woven into Irish football history. Len Clark, Network Indiana.
10: 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Both teams come in 0-2 looking for their first win. Austin Faust, head coach at Culver, knows what he's going to see across the field.
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10: 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Culver versus Triton, our Max 98.3 football game of the week. Don't forget Thursday night lights. 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That starts at 7 o'clock. And of course, the Saturday morning coaches show, our post Friday, I guess, recovery show to talk about the games from Friday night. That all coming up this week on Max 98.3. 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
13: ABC News, I'm Wayne Cabot.
14: Right after the election, oil prices are going to be tumbling downward.
13: President Trump on a day Brent

0: crude past $100 a barrel, highest all summer.
1: They're going to be tumbling down, and we'll get them down, I think, for gasoline. We'll get them below $2 a gallon.
0: Once the Iran war ends, which will be after the election, he says. But today, the fighting continued. Iran-backed Houthis attacking oil facilities in Saudi Arabia. Saudis responding with airstrikes into Yemen. A plane carrying Ukraine's President Zelensky was almost hit by a drone, says the Prime Minister of Norway, where Zelensky was en route to the funeral for Norway's late monarch. The new iPhone folds, not like a flip phone, but sideways, like a book, side to side. It debuts next month for $2,000, but investors yawned. Apple shares barely budged. Anthropic researcher Jacob Coxon quit after warning that AI models could soon become superhuman systems and threaten human life. This is ABC News. Now, your hair could slim down as well on GLP-1 drugs. Men who take them to lose weight have a 7% higher chance of losing their hair, says a study in the Journal of Investigative Dermatology.
2: There can also be pattern baldness for men and women. For men, they typically notice it in concentrated areas like their temples or their crown. For women, if they're experiencing it, they can notice it in their hairline as a widening part. Important to make sure that you're understanding the reason why you're experiencing hair loss. It can happen for a variety of reasons. Thyroid abnormalities, iron deficiency, nutritional deficiencies. Again, rapid weight loss itself can cause it. So talking to a provider, getting to the bottom of it, because the treatment might be different from person to person.
0: Dr. Darian Sutton, ABC News medical correspondent. Health officials are warning of a new salmonella outbreak linked to broccoli sprouts at restaurants and grocery stores in Idaho, Montana, and Washington. 22 people have been sickened, 2 hospitalized. U.S. Open, Coco Gauff advances to the semifinals. Wayne Cabot, ABC News.
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5: A few more places to go. You're listening to Network Indiana. I'm Jarrett Lewis. Hoosiers impacted by last month's historic flooding now have access to recovery resources and assistance at a few more pop-up shops. Indiana Governor Mike Braun says new one-stop shops are open in Marion, Porter, and Wayne counties. They run through Saturday. Danny Berry is helping out his fellow Hoosiers.
6: State and federal agencies are going to help with individuals, are going to help with businesses. People will come in, get the help they need, and then they'll be able to start getting their lives back on track after this devastating flood that we've had.
5: The pastor at Cambridge City Christian Church spoke with Fox 59. Representatives are helping people affected by the storm secure temporary housing and also review insurance policies. A 3-year-old girl is dead after being struck by someone in a car on the southwest side of Indianapolis. It happened Tuesday night. In Monroe County, a 19-year-old woman was killed after the car she was in with an 18-year-old man went off the road and overturned this morning. Dirty needles and trash litter a homeless encampment on Indy's southeast side. Ryan Hedrick has more.
7: The issue goes beyond the encampment. This woman says it's also affecting the nearby Twin Air neighborhood just outside the Community Justice Center.
8: We have video from last month where somebody was on our back patio snooping around trying to find stuff. This house next door has been broken into.
7: She spoke with Fox 59 but asked not to be identified because she fears for her safety. The city is building a housing hub for people going through homelessness and residents say they hope it helps address the ongoing concerns about homelessness and crime. Ryan Hedrick, Network Indiana.
5: And some folks on the viewing mounds in Turn 2 at IMS getting to hear this today. IndyCar driver Alexander Rossi testing the 2028 IndyCar on the oval at the Indianapolis Motor Speedway. Alex Palou will get to test the IR28 tomorrow. The IndyCar season just wrapped up this past weekend in Laguna Seca with Palou winning his 5th series championship. I'm Jarrett Lewis. You're listening to Network Indiana.
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17: The Francisville Park Board is inviting community members to help decorate the park as part of its first fall trail.
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17: An announcement shared Tuesday states that participants can create festive fall displays with setups scheduled between September 26th and October 1st. 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Votes can be cast by making a $1 donation to the park at Goot Wine Agency, the town clerk's office, or Goot Wine Popcorn. Each $1 donation counts as one vote. Winners of the Fall Trail competition will be announced on Halloween, October 31st of this year. Space for displays is limited. Those interested in participating can contact francisvillepark at gmail.com to reserve a spot. Display locations will be assigned by September 25th. Average gasoline prices in Indiana have risen 2.8 cents per gallon in the last week, averaging $3.41 a gallon yesterday, according to Gas Buddy's survey of 3,271 stations across the state of Indiana. Prices in the state are 7.2 cents per gallon lower than they were a month ago, and they now stand at 27.3 cents per gallon higher than they were a year ago. The national average price of diesel has increased 29.7 cents compared to a week ago and currently stands at $5.867 per gallon. The lowest reported prices in communities around the area include in Winnemac and Pulaski County, where gas was $3.59. In Stark County this week, both Knox and Hamlet had gas for $3.49 a gallon. LaPorte County's lowest price for gas was in LaPorte at $3.14 a gallon, and in Marshall County, the cheapest price for gas was $3.24 a gallon found in Bremen. According to Gas Buddy's price reports, the cheapest station in Indiana was priced at $3.04 a gallon yesterday, while the most expensive was $4.69 a gallon, which is a price difference of $1.65 per gallon. Finally, the national average price of gasoline has risen 2.2 cents per gallon in the last week, averaging $4.09 a gallon today. All of these statistics can be found online at gasbuddy.com. Stark County lawmakers are celebrating Hoosier students' scores on the 2026 Indiana Reading Evaluation and Determination Assessment, rising for the fifth consecutive year, surpassing pre-pandemic levels. State Representative Kendall Culp said more than 88% of Hoosier third graders passed iRead, which is a nearly 1.5 percentage point increase from last year. It's the second largest single-year increase since the test was implemented. State Representative Jim Pressel noted that literacy rates for every student population are now higher than they were before the pandemic. Local school corporations' pass rates for the most recent iRead exams include 85% for Knox Community School Corporation, 88% for North Judson-San Pierre School Corporation, and 100% for Oregon Davis School Corporation. A law in 2023 established science of reading standards and delivered focused support to Indiana students facing the most significant reading difficulties. Results from the 2026 iRead for individual schools and corporations are available on the Indiana Department of Education's website.
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19: 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This afternoon, mostly cloudy with a slight chance of showers and thunderstorms, high near 85. Tonight, mostly cloudy with a low around 68. Looking ahead to Thursday, mostly cloudy skies will bring a high near 79. Thursday night will be mostly clear with a low around 53. Currently, it's 80 and overcast. I'm Bill Banks. 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
24: This is a Bloomberg Money Minute. Wall Street ended lower today after oil spiked higher. That's fueling worries about rising inflation and increasing the likelihood of a Federal Reserve rate hike when it meets next week. At the close today, the Dow down 405 points, 0.75% lower. The NASDAQ down 168, 0.67% lower, and the S&P was down 37. Oil back above 96 bucks a barrel. That's the highest since July. Among the big decliners, Comcast shares down 7% after admitting no improvement last quarter in broadband subscriber losses. A lot of customers jumping ship to cheaper rivals. GameStop shares rose 5%. It's selling fewer video games, but it's making a killing in collectible trading cards like Pokemon and Magic the Gathering, which now account for half of its revenue. And Apple's new foldable smartphone, the Duo, will start at $2,000. But for those who want a bit more memory, its 2-terabyte version of the Duo will cost you a whopping $3,200. Tom Busby, Bloomberg Radio.
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30: Indiana farmland values are holding steady this year, but what does the long-term outlook look like? I'm Eric Pfeiffer.
0: This is Hoosier Ag Today.
1: We think of land as the residual claimant to whatever happens in the ag sector. So when things are going really well, land really benefits.
0: That's Todd Keithy, Schrader Endowed Chair in Farmland Economics at Purdue and author of the Purdue Farmland Values and Cash Rent Survey. The results of that survey show that statewide, top quality Indiana farmland averaged $14,909 per acre this year, a slight increase from a year ago, while average quality land was a little over $12,000, down about 1%. Poor quality land fell 3.1% to just under $9,500. Purdue Center for Commercial Ag Director Michael Langemeyer on what he expects to see for next year.
2: If things move 3% down to 3% up, that's pretty stable. I think that's probably where we're going to stay here for the foreseeable future.
0: I'm Eric Pfeiffer, Hoosier Ag Today, Indiana's farm network for 20 years.
17: Turning now to funeral arrangements. 75-year-old Herbert D. Patrick of Athens, Alabama, passed away September 3rd. Cremation will take place at Frayne Crematory in Winnemac. Arrangements have been entrusted to Frayne Mortuary in memory of 75-year-old Herbert D. Patrick of Athens, Alabama. 74-year-old Harry Stoddard of Winnemac and formerly of Lawrence Township, New Jersey and Pensacola Beach, Florida, passed away September 2nd. Cremation will take place at Frayne Crematory in Winnemac. Memorial contributions may be made to Friends of Tippecanoe River State Park or Winnemac Town Park Fund. Arrangements have been entrusted to Frayne Mortuary in Winnemac in memory of 74-year-old Harry Stoddard of Winnemac, formerly of Lawrence Township, New Jersey, and Pensacola Beach, Florida. 94-year-old Melvin Ziders, Sr. of Monterey, passed away September 4th. Services will be held at Pleasant Township Cemetery. Brayman & Son Memorial Chapel is in charge of arrangements. That's for 94-year-old Melvin Ziders, Sr. of Monterey. 92-year-old Janet C. Palmer of Knox passed away August 30th. Brayman & Son Memorial Chapel of Knox is in charge of arrangements in memory of 92-year-old Janet C. Palmer of Knox. 78-year-old Barbara Fitch of Knox, formerly of La Crosse, passed away September 6th. Private family services will be held at a later date. Brayman & Son Memorial Chapel of Knox is in charge of arrangements for 78-year-old Barbara Fitch of Knox and formerly of La Crosse. 67-year-old Anna Mae Myers of Madaryville passed away September 7th. The family will host a celebration of life at a later date. In lieu of flowers, memorial contributions may be made to Parkview Haven Retirement Home or Dunes Hospice. Arrangements have been entrusted to Frayne Mortuary in Madaryville in memory of 67-year-old Anna Mae Myers of Madaryville. 71-year-old Gary McKinney of Pulaski passed away September 3rd. There will be visitation from noon to 2 p.m. Eastern Time this Saturday, September 12th at Frayne Mortuary in Winnemac, with memorial services beginning at 2 p.m. Memorial contributions may be made to Boy Scout Troop No. 229 or Pulaski County 4-H Fair Board. Cremation arrangements have been entrusted to Frayne Mortuary for 71-year-old Gary McKinney of Pulaski. Remember, you can find complete obituary information online at WKVI.com.
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10: This is Kurt Lancaster from the Texas Farm Bureau Radio Network. 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A big Texas hats off to you, Gary. 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Congratulations, Gary, on a job well done.
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12: ABC News, I'm Wayne Cabot. President Trump predicting today that gas prices will fall below $2 a gallon after the election, saying that is when Iran will give up. But attacks are continuing on both sides, driving oil to its highest price all summer. Secretary of State Rubio saying the U.S. strikes are punitive.
13: When they fire out our naval ships, they pay a price in tankers. They lose a lot of tankers. They don't hit our ships, but they lose five tankers. They lost five more last night. Four were damaged. One was sunk. So they'll continue to pay a price for that. In the meantime, we're going to continue to strangle them economically.
12: Treasury Secretary Scott Bessent's announcement today of a $6 billion buyback of U.S. government debt failed to calm investors. The 10-year bond yield at its highest point in 3 years. Apple stock flat after it unveiled a foldable phone. President Trump, the keynoter tonight and tomorrow night at the GOP convention in Dallas. Many vulnerable Republicans are staying home. This is ABC News. There seemed to be some trouble today with the new Air Force One gifted to President Trump by Qatar. An inflatable slide deployed. Why?
14: It happened shortly after President Trump arrived at Joint Base Andrews via the Marine One helicopter, which he was still on board when the slide deployed. They held him on the chopper for a few minutes, and then he exited the helicopter, went off, talked to reporters. The president told reporters they wanted to do a check, he said, to make sure everything worked perfectly.
12: As ABC Stephen Portnoy, a person briefed on the situation, just told ABC's Mary Bruce it was really an oopsie that, in fact, it was military personnel who accidentally triggered that slide. Credit new technology for allowing the TSA to tell if there's really water in that water bottle or something else. They're now considering letting people in pre-check carry that water through security. No gulping it down. At the U.S. Open, Coco Gauff advances to the semifinals. Wayne Cabot, ABC News.
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33: Entering a guilty plea. You're listening to Network Indiana. I'm Jarrett Lewis. A former Indianapolis teacher and internationally known composer is getting no prison time after pleading guilty to multiple felonies in a child sex crimes case. 56-year-old Julian Walkner pleaded guilty today to 5 counts of possession of child sex abuse material as a level 5 felony. He also pleaded guilty to 1 count of felony cocaine possession. Felony charges being filed against a Noblesville man following an investigation into misconduct at the Hendricks County Work Release Center. Johnette Cruz has the story.
0: Former work release officer Jeffrey Alltop faces charges of sexual misconduct and official misconduct. According to court records, inmates alerted staff to the behavior in October of 2023. Investigators found evidence of explicit text messages and off-site meetings between Alltop and an incarcerated woman. While he claimed the two only spoke in his truck, court documents show sexual contact took place. Alltop was booked into jail on Monday and appeared before a judge Tuesday morning. Johnette Cruz, Network Indiana.
33: FEMA continues to help folks in Indiana's hardest hit areas from last month's flooding as more one-stop shops have opened. This includes churches in Indianapolis and Cambridge City. Pastor Danny Berry tells Fox 59 he has seen people from all over the U.S. donating to support people impacted by the storms.
1: We've had many churches, we've had many individuals, corporations, businesses that have given money. We've had money come from California, Massachusetts. Most of it has been here regionally, which has been really amazing to see our neighbors helping us.
33: The resource centers in Marion, Porter, and Wayne counties will remain open through Saturday. And the NFL season kicking off tonight, the Colts will be starting their 43rd season in Indianapolis on Sunday. Blue conducted the annual bluing of the downtown Indy Canal today.
2: The fact that that we can work with the city every year to make this blue, it kind of stands as a symbol of what we're going to be going through for the next 18 weeks.
33: Vice President of Communication and External Affairs Steve Campbell. The Colts play the Baltimore Ravens on Sunday. I'm Jarrett Lewis. 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
17: An announcement shared Tuesday states that participants can create festive fall displays with setups scheduled between September 26th and October 1st. 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Each $1 donation counts as one vote. Winners of the Fall Trail competition will be announced on Halloween, October 31st of this year. Space for displays is limited. Those interested in participating can contact francisvillepark@gmail.com to reserve a spot. 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Average gasoline prices in Indiana have risen 2.8 cents per gallon in the last week, averaging $3.41 a gallon yesterday, according to Gas Buddy's survey of 3,271 stations across the state of Indiana. Prices in the state are 7.2 cents per gallon lower than they were a month ago, and they now stand at 27.3 cents per gallon higher than they were a year ago. The national average price of diesel has increased 29.7 cents compared to a week ago and currently stands at $5.867 per gallon. The lowest reported prices in communities around the area include in Winnemac and Pulaski County, where gas was $3.59. In Stark County this week, both Knox and Hamlet had gas for $3.49 a gallon. LaPorte County's lowest price for gas was in LaPorte at $3.14 a gallon, and in Marshall County, the cheapest price for gas was $3.24 a gallon found in Bremen. According to Gas Buddy's price reports, the cheapest station in Indiana was priced at $3.04 a gallon yesterday, while the most expensive was $4.69 a gallon, which is a price difference of $1.65 per gallon. Finally, the national average price of gasoline has risen 2.2 cents per gallon in the last week, averaging $4.09 a gallon today. All of these statistics can be found online at gasbuddy.com. Stark County lawmakers are celebrating Hoosier students' scores on the 2026 Indiana Reading Evaluation and Determination Assessment, rising for the fifth consecutive year, surpassing pre-pandemic levels. State Representative Kendall Culp said more than 88% of Hoosier third graders passed iRead, which is a nearly 1.5 percentage point increase from last year. It's the second largest single-year increase since the test was implemented. State Representative Jim Pressel noted that literacy rates for every student population are now higher than they were before the pandemic. Local school corporations' pass rates for the most recent iRead exams include 85% for Knox Community School Corporation, 88% for North Judson St. Pierre School Corporation, and 100% for Oregon Davis School Corporation. A law in 2023 established science of reading standards and delivered focused support to Indiana students facing the most significant reading difficulties. Results from the 2026 iRead for individual schools and corporations are available on the Indiana Department of Education's website.
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3: From the Tri-County Weather Center, I'm Bill Banks on All News 1520 WKVI. 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Tonight, cloudy and 66 degrees. Tomorrow, partly sunny with a high of 79. Tomorrow night, clear skies with the temp dropping to 52. Friday, sunny skies and 80. Saturday, sunny, 85, and a 40% chance of rain. I'm Bill Banks. 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
22: 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The odds of a child being diagnosed with autism? 1 in 68. 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
24: This is Ty Higgins from the Ohio AgNet. Hoosier Ag Today's founder Gary Truitt recently was honored with the Farm Broadcaster of the Year Award from our National Association of Farm Broadcasting. Gary was really surprised by the honor, but I can tell you many of us weren't. Gary's work for agriculture goes far outside his Indiana borders. Speaking for my fellow farm broadcasters, the 65 Indiana radio stations that have aired Gary's Indiana reports, many for the last three decades, and thousands of Hoosier farmers and rural listeners. Congratulations, Gary.
25: A Purdue University student was recognized as one of Indiana agriculture's emerging leaders. This is Hoosier Ag Today. I'm Greg Allen. Purdue Extension's Edge in Ag program honored three individuals for their leadership, service, and contributions to Indiana agriculture. Among them was Purdue student Kelby Roberts, recipient of the Emerging Leader in Agriculture Award. Director of Purdue Extension Angie Abbott explains.
7: The Emerging Leader in Agriculture Award recognizes the accomplishments of a high school or undergraduate student who has made a positive impact on agriculture.
25: Roberts, who grew up around her family's multi-generational Hereford cattle operation, was humbled by the award.
7: It just shows a testament to the people here in Indiana agriculture that have my back at Purdue and are really pouring into me in my leadership journey.
25: The Edge in Ag program also honored Corey Larson and Casey McIntosh for their contributions to Indiana agriculture. I'm Greg Allen.
19: Turning now to funeral arrangements. 75-year-old Herbert D. Patrick of Athens, Alabama, passed away September 3rd. Cremation will take place at Frayne Crematory in Winnemac. Arrangements have been entrusted to Frayne Mortuary in memory of 75-year-old Herbert D. Patrick of Athens, Alabama. 74-year-old Harry Stoddard of Winnemac and formerly of Lawrence Township, New Jersey and Pensacola Beach, Florida, passed away September 2nd. Cremation will take place at Frayne Crematory in Winnemac. Memorial contributions may be made to Friends of Tippecanoe River State Park or Winnemac Town Park Fund. Arrangements have been entrusted to Frayne Mortuary in Winnemac in memory of 74-year-old Harry Stoddard of Winnemac, formerly of Lawrence Township, New Jersey and Pensacola Beach, Florida. 94-year-old Melvin Ziders Sr. of Monterey passed away September 4th. Services will be held at Pleasant Township Cemetery. Raymond and Son Memorial Chapel is in charge of arrangements. That's for 94-year-old Melvin Ziders Sr. of Monterey. 92-year-old Janet C. Palmer of Knox passed away August 30th. Raymond and Son Memorial Chapel of Knox is in charge of arrangements in memory of 92-year-old Janet C. Palmer of Knox. 78-year-old Barbara Fitch of Knox, formerly of La Crosse, passed away September 6th. Private family services will be held at a later date. Brayman and Son Memorial Chapel of Knox is in charge of arrangements for 78-year-old Barbara Fitch of Knox and formerly of La Crosse. 67-year-old Anna Mae Myers of Madarieville passed away September 7th. The family will host a celebration of life at a later date. In lieu of flowers, memorial contributions may be made to Parkview Haven Retirement Home or Dunes Hospice. Arrangements have been entrusted to Frayne Mortuary in Madarieville in memory of 67-year-old Anna Mae Myers of Madarieville. 71-year-old Gary McKinney of Pulaski passed away September 3rd. There will be visitation from noon to 2 p.m. Eastern Time this Saturday, September 12th at Frayne Mortuary in Winnemac, with memorial services beginning at 2 p.m. Memorial contributions may be made to Boy Scout Troop No. 229 or Pulaski County 4-H Fair Board. Cremation arrangements have been entrusted to Frayne Mortuary for 71-year-old Gary McKinney of Pulaski. Remember, you can find complete obituary information online at WKVI.com.
3: 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Tonight, cloudy and 66 degrees. Tomorrow, partly sunny with a high of 79. Tomorrow night, clear skies with the temp dropping to 52. Friday, sunny skies and 80. Saturday, sunny, 85, and a 40% chance of rain. I'm Bill Banks. 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
8: Network Indiana Sports, I'm Nathaniel Finch. The NFL season gets underway tonight, and for the Colts later this weekend, perfect attendance at practice today without any injuries forcing missed time. It's a matchup with the Baltimore Ravens this weekend that head coach Shane Steichen is looking forward to.
9: Really excited to open up season opener at home against a great opponent. We got a lot of respect for what they do. Starts with their quarterback, Lamar. He's a guy that can kind of do everything. He can beat you with your legs, his arm. So we got to just do a great job of containing him. The running back, Derrick Henry, is going into year 11. We need all hands on deck. He's a hell of a runner. So just a lot of respect for their team going into this first matchup.
8: The Colts were 8-1 and one of the best teams in the league last season with Daniel Jones. Healthy, a leg and then Achilles injury later and the team spiraled. Now that Jones is back, he's asked, did the Colts just pick up where they left off?
10: I don't know if it's that simple. I think every year is different and we know we've got to build it and we've got to start over and we've done that. I think throughout training camp and to this point, we've prepared the right way and are ready to go. But every year is different. We'll present different challenges and I think we're confident and you know what we're capable of. But I think every year is a little different.
8: Sunday at 1 o'clock, the Colts host the Ravens at Lucas Oil Stadium. It's a perfect 3-0 for Team USA women's basketball in the FIBA World Cup, advancing through the group stage, now taking on Hungary tomorrow morning in the knockout round. Fever stars Caitlin Clark and Aaliyah Boston playing well off the bench. Team USA head coach Kara Lawson says Clark will not start and will continue coming off the bench.
11: I think that our starting group's done a really good job of getting us off to good starts and you know, rotationally from game to game, we could change things, but I like where we are right now.
8: That's from OutKick, the quarterfinal game against Hungary tomorrow morning at 5:30 a.m. Nathaniel Finch, Network Indiana.
12: Fox News, I'm Tom Graham. The price of oil surpassing $100 a barrel today for the first time in almost 6 weeks after ramped up attacks between the U.S. and Iran.
13: Iran continuing to pay a heavy price for trying to target U.S. warships in the region. U.S. forces destroying 5 Iranian oil tankers, 4 of them in the Gulf of Oman, one of them near Karg Island. This was in response to Iran's attempts to target U.S. warships.
12: Fox's Steve Harrigan, New York City Mayor Zohar Mamdani, other city officials holding a ceremony today to unveil a new 9/11 memorial wall.
14: When we say never forget, it is not an empty platitude. It is an obligation to honor all that was given by the men and women of the NYPD and their fellow first responders.
12: Friday will mark 25 years since those terror attacks, and Apple unveiling their latest generation of iPhones at an event in California today. 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
33: Entering a guilty plea. You're listening to Network Indiana. I'm Jarrett Lewis. A former Indianapolis teacher and internationally known composer is getting no prison time after pleading guilty to multiple felonies in a child sex crimes case. 56-year-old Julian Walkner pleaded guilty today to 5 counts of possession of child sex abuse material as a level 5 felony. He also pleaded guilty to 1 count of felony cocaine possession. Felony charges being filed against a Noblesville man following an investigation into misconduct at the Hendricks County Work Release Center. Johnette Cruz has the story.
0: Former work release officer Jeffrey Alltop faces charges of sexual misconduct and official misconduct. According to court records, inmates alerted staff to the behavior in October of 2023. Investigators found evidence of explicit text messages and off-site meetings between Alltop and an incarcerated woman. While he claimed the two only spoke in his truck, court documents show sexual contact took place. Alltop Althoff was booked into jail on Monday and appeared before a judge Tuesday morning. Jeanette Cruz, Network Indiana.
33: FEMA continues to help folks in Indiana's hardest hit areas from last month's flooding as more one-stop shops have opened. This includes churches in Indianapolis and Cambridge City. Pastor Danny Berry tells Fox 59 he has seen people from all over the U.S. donating to support people impacted by the storms.
1: We've had many churches, we've had many individuals, corporations, businesses that have given money. We've had money come from California, Massachusetts. Most of it has been here regionally, which has been really amazing to see our neighbors helping us.
33: The resource centers in Marion, Porter, and Wayne counties will remain open through Saturday. And the NFL season kicking off tonight. The Colts will be starting their 43rd season in Indianapolis on Sunday. Blue conducted the annual bluing of the downtown Indy Canal today.
2: The fact that that we can work with the city every year to make this blue, it kind of stands as a symbol of what we're going to be going through for the next 18 weeks.
33: Vice President of Communication and External Affairs Steve Campbell. The Colts play the Baltimore Ravens on Sunday. I'm Jarrett Lewis. 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
7: Plymouth officers have made a battery arrest. I'm Rusty Nixon, Max 98.3 FM News. Morning of August 28th at 8 a.m., Plymouth Police and Plymouth EMS are dispatched to West Jefferson Street in response to a battery that had allegedly taken place. Victim was located and taken to the hospital for evaluation. An investigation took place. The suspect was identified as Stephen Bishop, 30, of Plymouth. Officers made attempts to make contact with Bishop, but were unsuccessful. At 12:10 p.m., Bishop turned himself in to the Plymouth Police Department. He was taken into custody without incident, taken to the Marshall County Jail, where he was booked for a preliminary charge of battery resulting in bodily injury. Suspects are considered innocent until proven guilty in a court of law. Sunday, August 30th at 9:50 a.m., Marshall County Dispatch broadcast a report of a domestic battery in progress at the residence on Dewberry Road in Tippecanoe. The initial report told dispatch that her husband shoved her through a doorway. Marshall County officers and Bourbon Police responded during the investigation. It was discovered that a battery had occurred. Odell Keesaw, 56, was transported to the Marshall County Jail for domestic battery in the presence of a minor. Suspects are considered innocent until proven guilty in a court of law. Average gasoline prices in the state have fallen 12.3 cents a gallon in the last week, averaging $3.38 a gallon today. That's according to Gas Buddy's survey of 3,271 stations in Indiana. Prices in the state are 25.5 cents a gallon lower than a month ago, stand 12.3 cents a gallon higher than a year ago. National average price of diesel has decreased 1.4 cents compared to a week ago and stands at $5.570 a gallon. Lowest reported prices in communities around the county, Argus reporting $3.59, $3.29 at Bourbon, Bremen at $3.24, Culver at $3.69, La Paz with $3.39, and Plymouth reporting a low price of $3.26. According to Gas Buddy Price Reports, cheapest station in Indiana was priced at $2.89 a gallon yesterday, the most expensive at $4.19 a gallon. It's a difference of $1.30 a gallon. Gas Buddy is North America's trusted fuel savings platform, helping consumers fuel up for less for over 25 years. The Plymouth School Board of Trustees will meet tonight at 5:30 p.m. for the 2027 budget hearing. The September monthly meeting, which includes a public hearing for collective bargaining, will be held immediately following that budget hearing. Both meetings will be streamed on YouTube at PCSC School Board 7192. A new measles case has been reported in Wayne County. Renuka Kadakia explains.
17: The Wayne County Health Department says an adult who tested positive has never received a measles vaccine. This brings the number of documented measles cases in Indiana to 5 this year. Health officials say measles is highly contagious and can spread through the air when an infected person coughs or sneezes. Renuka Kadakia, Network Indiana.
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3: From the Tri-County Weather Center, I'm Bill Banks on All News 1520 WKVI. 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Tonight, cloudy and 66 degrees. Tomorrow, partly sunny with a high of 79. Tomorrow night, clear skies with the temp dropping to 52. Friday, sunny skies and 80. Saturday, sunny, 85, and a 40% chance of rain. I'm Bill Banks. 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
35: A Purdue University student was recognized as one of Indiana agriculture's emerging leaders. This is Hoosier Ag Today. I'm Greg Allen. 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
36: The Emerging Leader in Agriculture Award recognizes the accomplishments of a high school or undergraduate student who has made a positive impact on agriculture.
35: Roberts, who grew up around her family's multi-generational Hereford cattle operation, was humbled by the award.
36: It just shows a testament to the people here in Indiana agriculture that have my back at Purdue and are really pouring into me in my leadership journey.
35: The Edge in Ag program also honored Corey Larson and Casey McIntosh for their contributions to Indiana agriculture. I'm Greg Allen.
3: 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Tonight, cloudy and 66 degrees. Tomorrow, partly sunny with a high of 79. Tomorrow night, clear skies with the temp dropping to 52. Friday, sunny skies and 80. Saturday, sunny, 85, and a 40% chance of rain. I'm Bill Banks. 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
7: When Notre Dame takes the field in Green Bay at Lambeau, the Irish will be playing in a stadium named for one of their own. Len Clark has that story.
1: Notre Dame's connection to Green Bay runs much deeper than Sunday's game. Curly Lambeau played for Newt Rockne, then coached Green Bay East star Jim Crowley, who became one of the Four Horsemen. Paul Hornung went from Heisman Trophy winner at Notre Dame to Packers legend, and today, Green Bay native James Flanagan wears the Irish uniform. At Lambeau Field, Notre Dame isn't just visiting Green Bay, it's returning to a place woven into Irish football history. Len Clark, Network Indiana.
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1: ABC News, I'm Wayne Cabot. President Trump predicting today that gas prices will fall below $2 a gallon after the election, saying that is when Iran will give up. But attacks are continuing on both sides, driving oil to its highest price all summer. Secretary of State Rubio saying the U.S. strikes are punitive.
2: When they fire at our naval ships, they pay a price in tankers. They lose a lot of tankers. They don't hit our ships, but they lose five tankers. They lost five more last night. Four were damaged. One was sunk. So they'll continue to pay a price for that. In the meantime, we're going to continue to strangle them economically.
1: Treasury Secretary Scott Bessent's announcement today of a $6 billion buyback of U.S. government debt failed to calm investors. The 10-year bond yield at its highest point in 3 years. Apple stock flat after it unveiled a foldable phone. President Trump, the keynoter tonight and tomorrow night at the GOP convention in Dallas. Many vulnerable Republicans are staying home. This is ABC News. There seemed to be some trouble today with the new Air Force One gifted to President Trump by Qatar. An inflatable slide deployed. Why?
3: It happened shortly after President Trump arrived at Joint Base Andrews via the Marine One helicopter, which he was still on board when the slide deployed. They held him on the chopper for a few minutes, and then he exited the helicopter, went off, talked to reporters. The president told reporters they wanted to do a check, he said, to make sure everything worked perfectly.
1: As ABC Stephen Portnoy, a person briefed on the situation, just told ABC's Mary Bruce it was really an oopsie, that in fact it was military personnel who accidentally triggered that slide. Credit new technology for allowing the TSA to tell if there's really water in that water bottle or something else. They're now considering letting people in pre-check carry that water through security. No gulping it down. At the U.S. Open, Coco Gauff advances to the semifinals. Wayne Cabot, ABC News.
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6: Entering a guilty plea. You're listening to Network Indiana. I'm Jarrett Lewis. A former Indianapolis teacher and internationally known composer is getting no prison time after pleading guilty to multiple felonies in a child sex crimes case. 56-year-old Julian Walkner pleaded guilty today to 5 counts of possession of child sex abuse material as a level 5 felony. He also pleaded guilty to 1 count of felony cocaine possession. Felony charges being filed against a Noblesville man following an investigation into misconduct at the Hendricks County Work Release Center. Johnette Cruz has the story.
7: Former work release officer Jeffrey Alltop faces charges of sexual misconduct and official misconduct. According to court records, inmates alerted staff to the behavior in October of 2023. Investigators found evidence of explicit text messages and off-site meetings between Alltop and an incarcerated woman. While he claimed the two only spoke in his truck, court documents show sexual contact took place. Alltop was booked into jail on Monday and appeared before a judge Tuesday morning. Johnette Cruz, Network Indiana.
6: FEMA continues to help folks in Indiana's hardest hit areas from last month's flooding as more one-stop shops have opened. This includes churches in Indianapolis and Cambridge City. Pastor Danny Berry tells Fox 59 he has seen people from all over the U.S. donating to support people impacted by the storms.
8: We've had many churches, we've had many individuals, corporations, businesses that have given money. We've had money come from California, Massachusetts. Most of it has been here regionally, which has been really amazing to see our neighbors helping us.
6: The resource centers in Marion, Porter, and Wayne counties will remain open through Saturday. And the NFL season kicking off tonight. The Colts will be starting their 43rd season in Indianapolis on Sunday. Blue conducted the annual Blueing of the Downtown Indianapolis.

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1: The fact that that we can work with the city every year to make this blue, it kind of stands as a symbol of what we're going to be going through for the next 18 weeks.
0: Vice President of Communication and External Affairs Steve Campbell. The Colts play the Baltimore Ravens on Sunday. I'm Jarrett Lewis. 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
2: An announcement shared Tuesday states that participants can create festive fall displays with setups scheduled between September 26th and October 1st. 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Each $1 donation counts as one vote. Winners of the Fall Trail competition will be announced on Halloween, October 31st of this year. Space for displays is limited. Those interested in participating can contact francisvillepark@gmail.com to reserve a spot. Display locations will be assigned by September 25th. Average gasoline prices in Indiana have risen 2.8 cents per gallon in the last week, averaging $3.41 a gallon yesterday, according to GasBuddy's survey of 3,271 stations across the state of Indiana. Prices in the state are 7.2 cents per gallon lower than they were a month ago, and they now stand at 27.3 cents per gallon higher than they were a year ago. The national average price of diesel has increased 29.7 cents compared to a week ago and currently stands at $5.867 per gallon. The lowest reported prices in communities around the area include in Winnemac and Pulaski County, where gas was $3.59. In Stark County this week, both Knox and Hamlet had gas for $3.49 a gallon. LaPorte County's lowest price for gas was in LaPorte at $3.14 a gallon, and in Marshall County, the cheapest price for gas was $3.24 a gallon found in Bremen. According to GasBuddy's price reports, the cheapest station in Indiana was priced at $3.04 a gallon yesterday, while the most expensive was $4.69 a gallon, which is a price difference of $1.65 per gallon. Finally, the national average price of gasoline has risen 2.2 cents per gallon in the last week, averaging $4.09 a gallon today. All of these statistics can be found online at gasbuddy.com. Stark County lawmakers are celebrating Hoosier students' scores on the 2026 Indiana Reading Evaluation and Determination Assessment, rising for the fifth consecutive year, surpassing pre-pandemic levels. State Representative Kendall Culp said more than 88% of Hoosier third graders passed iRead, which is a nearly 1.5 percentage point increase from last year. It's the second largest single year increase since the test was implemented. State Representative Jim Pressel noted that literacy rates for every student population are now higher than they were before the pandemic. Local school corporations' pass rates for the most recent iRead exams include 85% for Knox Community School Corporation, 88% for North Judson San Pierre School Corporation, and 100% for Oregon Davis School Corporation. A law in 2023 established science of reading standards and delivered focused support to Indiana students facing the most significant reading difficulties. Results from the 2026 iRead for individual schools and corporations are available on the Indiana Department of Education's website.
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4: From the Tri-County Weather Center, I'm Bill Banks on All News 1520 WKVI. 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Tonight, cloudy and 66 degrees. Tomorrow, partly sunny with a high of 79. Tomorrow night, clear skies with the temp dropping to 52. Friday, sunny skies and 80. Saturday, sunny, 85, and a 40% chance of rain. I'm Bill Banks. 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
22: A Purdue University student was recognized as one of Indiana agriculture's emerging leaders. This is Hoosier Ag Today. I'm Greg Allen. Purdue Extension's Edge in Ag program honored three individuals for their leadership, service, and contributions to Indiana agriculture. Among them was Purdue student Kelby Roberts, recipient of the Emerging Leader in Agriculture Award. Director of Purdue Extension Angie Abbott explains.
23: The Emerging Leader in Agriculture Award recognizes the accomplishments of a high school or undergraduate student who has made a positive impact on agriculture.
22: Roberts, who grew up around her family's multi-generational Hereford cattle operation, was humbled by the award.
23: It just shows a testament to the people here in Indiana agriculture that have my back at Purdue and are really pouring into me in my leadership journey.
22: The Edge in Ag program also honored Corey Larson and Casey McIntosh for their contributions to Indiana agriculture. I'm Greg Allen.
2: Turning now to funeral arrangements. 75-year-old Herbert D. Patrick of Athens, Alabama, passed away September 3rd. Cremation will take place at Frayne Crematory in Winnemac. Arrangements have been entrusted to Frayne Mortuary in memory of 75-year-old Herbert D. Patrick of Athens, Alabama. 74-year-old Harry Stoddard of Winnemac and formerly of Lawrence Township, New Jersey, in Pensacola Beach, Florida, passed away September 2nd. Cremation will take place at Frayne Crematory in Winnemac. Memorial contributions may be made to Friends of Tippecanoe River State Park or Winnemac Town Park Fund. Arrangements have been entrusted to Frayne Mortuary in Winnemac in memory of 74-year-old Harry Stoddard of Winnemac, formerly of Lawrence Township, New Jersey, and Pensacola Beach, Florida. 94-year-old Melvin Ziders, Sr. of Monterey, passed away September 4th. Services will be held at Pleasant Township Cemetery. Brayman & Son Memorial Chapel is in charge of arrangements. That's for 94-year-old Melvin Ziders, Sr. of Monterey. 92-year-old Janet C. Palmer of Knox passed away August 30th. Brahman and Son Memorial Chapel of Knox is in charge of arrangements in memory of 92-year-old Janet C. Palmer of Knox. 78-year-old Barbara Fitch of Knox, formerly of La Crosse, passed away September 6th. Private family services will be held at a later date. Brahman and Son Memorial Chapel of Knox is in charge of arrangements for 78-year-old Barbara Fitch of Knox and formerly of La Crosse. 67-year-old Anna Mae Myers of Madarieville passed away September 7th. The family will host a celebration of life at a later date. In lieu of flowers, memorial contributions may be made to Parkview Haven Retirement Home or Dunes Hospice. Arrangements have been entrusted to Frayne Mortuary in Madarieville in memory of 67-year-old Anna Mae Myers of Madarieville. 71-year-old Gary McKinney of Pulaski passed away September 3rd. There will be visitation from noon to 2 p.m. Eastern Time this Saturday, September 12th at Frayne Mortuary in Winnemac, with memorial services beginning at 2 p.m. Memorial contributions may be made to Boy Scout Troop No. 229 or Pulaski County 4-H Fair Board. Cremation arrangements have been entrusted to Frayne Mortuary for 71-year-old Gary McKinney of Pulaski. Remember, you can find complete obituary information online at WKVI.com.
4: From the Tri-County Weather Center, I'm Bill Banks on All News 1520 WKVI. 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Tonight, cloudy and 66 degrees. Tomorrow, partly sunny with a high of 79. Tomorrow night, clear skies with the temp dropping to 52. Friday, sunny skies and 80. Saturday, sunny, 85. And a 40% chance of rain. I'm Bill Banks. 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
7: Congratulations to our Tyler Roth WKVI Athlete of the Week, senior cross-country runner from West Central High School, Emily Bunger. Emily placed second overall at the 421 run as we congratulate her for being named our Athlete of the Week. We'll have a chance to catch up with Miss Bunger this coming weekend on the Saturday Sports Line, the longest-running high school sports show in Indiana, thanks to our very own Harold Welter. 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
3: AP News, I'm Ben Thomas. Oil prices surged above $100 per barrel today after the latest strikes in the Middle East by U.S. forces and Iran. U.S. gasoline prices also spiking. AAA puts the national average above $4.22 per gallon. President Trump asked when they might come down.
10: Right after the election, oil prices are going to be tumbling downward. They're going to be tumbling down, and we'll get them down, I think, for gasoline. We'll get them below $2 a gallon.
24: But not until after the midterm.
10: I think it's going to take a little bit longer than the midterm.
3: The president spoke to reporters on his way to Dallas for a Republican midterm convention. Meanwhile, Julie Walker reports Trump's escalating the trade war with Canada.
25: Banning some Canadian dairy products, motorcycles, and most alcoholic beverages, besides those 50% tariffs, after retaliatory Canadian tariffs took effect on about $20 billion in U.S. goods. President Trump also moving to shut Canadian products out of large, long-term U.S. government contracts. The latest U.S. bans take effect September 29th. Canadian Prime Minister Mark Carney said Tuesday his country would become more self-reliant.
26: It's about ensuring that no country can ever hold us hostage, and that we can live how we want to live.
25: The outcome could resonate far beyond Canada, showing other governments whether a smaller U.S. ally can withstand Trump's economic pressure. I'm Julie Walker.
3: Stocks fell on Wall Street. The Dow lost 405 points, or about 0.8%. The S&P 0.5%. The Nasdaq 0.6%.
5: Meantime, a new AP NORC USA Facts poll finds few Americans trust campaigns or Trump. Majorities now saying they have little or no trust in federal government information about elections and politics, foreign affairs, or the environment. And the NFL season's kicking off at this hour in Seattle, where the Super Bowl champion Seahawks host the Patriots. This is AP News. Lisa Dwyer on one of the events marking the 25th anniversary of 9/11.
8: Runners are en route in the 7th annual Great American Relay. And if you're in the Mid-Atlantic region, maybe passing near you.
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8: The 565-mile relay with 122 legs over 7 days started at the Flight 93 Memorial in Somerset County, Pennsylvania, with stops at the Pentagon Memorial, finishing at the World Trade Center on September 11th. Runners run sections of the course and hand off the baton to the next runner.
11: You're 30, Joe.
8: Each leg is led by one lead runner with up to 10 support runners. Organizers say the relay aims to bring people together to honor the heroes of September 11th, support veterans and first responders, and celebrate the strength of the American spirit. I'm Lisa Dwyer.
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34: ABC News, I'm Dave Packer. The two-night GOP midterm convention is underway in Dallas. 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
35: It's our chance to get the message directly to the American people about all these great things that the president has done, all the great things he wants to do.
34: President Trump will be the keynote speaker tonight and tomorrow. An issue with the new Qatari gifted Air Force One just as President Trump was about to board it to travel to Dallas. An inflatable slide unexpectedly deployed, unclear why, but President Trump took the plane anyway. The Dow fell another 400-plus points today as the price of crude oil climbed back over $100 a barrel. Multiple Canadian provinces has banned the import of American liquor as a trade war with the U.S. escalates. A major announcement from Apple today in California, where the company unveiled its first foldable iPhone. It's called the iPhone Duo, starting price $2,000. It was a passion project of former CEO Tim Cook and was introduced by the company's new CEO, John Ternus. This is ABC News. Recovery is underway in Hawaii from Hurricane Lowell, which caused widespread flooding.